0: tragic decision for them to do that.
1: Ms. Levitt says President Donald Trump is still open to talks at the very same time. The foreign minister is expressing her deep frustration and bitter disappointment. More serious charges aren't being pursued over the methanol poisoning deaths of two Australian teenagers. The loved ones of Holly Morton Bowles and Bianca Jones have been told the most serious charges likely to be laid over the incident carry a maximum of 1 year jail. Penny Wong says they are making representations to the Lao authorities to raise their objections. And a One Nation MP says it is a fair bet Pauline Hanson's benefactor, Gina Rinehart, either partially or fully funded a luxury Italian hotel stay. The pair have been spotted at the five-storey Sicilian resort, which costs $2,000 per night. Senator Hanson's office says it has been long on the record Ms. Rinehart is a strong supporter of the party. MP Barnaby Joyce has defended his boss, saying it is not unusual to want a holiday with a friend.
2: I don't care if it's Dolce, Cabana or Prada, as long as you're paying for it, darling, I don't care. You know, it's what a person's allowed to have free time. She's having a free time over there.
1: To finance, a few minutes into trade, the All Ords have opened up 2 points to 9,036 and one Australian dollar is buying 70 US cents.
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1: Broncos coach Michael Maguire insists he's not surprised by his side's 14-12 upset of the Panthers overnight. Brisbane broke an 8-game losing streak in driving rain with Reece Walsh kicking a sideline conversion to sink Penrith in the dying minutes. Maguire says they've always had the ability and the belief.
4: The commitment that they have to each other and what we've been doing over the last couple of months, you know, people have sort of said things around us. But what I see at training every day is what I saw in the performance there tonight. They work really hard for each other. They enjoy being around each other. We just haven't been able to get some of the results going our way.
1: A final selection bombshell from outgoing Wallabies coach Joe Schmidt before handing the reins to Les Kiss. Star flanker Fraser McWright to play off the bench in Smith's farewell test against Italy on Saturday. And the Emeralds have flown out of the United States ahead of the Women's Baseball World Cup finals. It's 10:04. That's the latest news and sport.
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11: Partly cloudy, slight chance of a shower across Capricornia today before a mostly sunny weekend. Heading for a top of 25 for Rockhampton, 22 for Yeppoon, Gladstone and Billawilla tops of 24 degrees, similar tomorrow.
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14: A big hour coming up. Choppy Close will be joining me on the program. We'll look at the Broncos game last night. We'll look towards the weekend with our Queensland teams. And what do the Dolphins need to do to bounce back from a 66-0 loss at home? Well, I hope they've got it worked out, because they take on the Cowboys Sunday afternoon at Suncorp. So they better have that sorted out. And the Cowboys will not be an easy match at all. We'll talk to Choppy about that. Oh, and our family tree. Yes, we are related. It's confirmed. 100%. We'll get to that real soon as well. More of your calls, 133-882. Mark's at Perugian Beach. G'day, Mark.
16: G'day, Jay. How are you, mate?
14: I'm very good. I love your idea, mate. We're talking about, I'm going to hammer this from now on, Mark, and I'll take it with me to 4BC breakfast from Monday. I'm going to try and get more men to start talking about this, and we've got to try and make a difference. Small steps, a step at a time, about domestic violence in this state. And I bloody love your idea, mate. Tell us about it.
16: Well, Jase, you know, if the government, both federal and or state, took $2 off every registration, buses, the whole box, all vehicles, and put that somewhere that the mothers and kids living in cars, because of DV, they could get put into a house and they could be safe.
14: Yeah. Oh, I love it. There aren't enough. And it's not because we don't want to build them or anything like that. We just don't have enough, mate. And what's $2 from your rego? What is $2, mate? It's nothing, is it?
16: You know, and you listen to the politicians and you just go, God, you blokes, get out of your glass houses and come into the real world where, you know, mother's got three kids living in a car because she gets bashed by a partner. When I coached football, mate, I used to coach... teenagers, young men, and I'd say one out of three women, so your mother, your grandmother, or your sister is going to get domestic violence during the, which one do you want?
14: Yeah, and mate, what's disappointing me, and I don't know what it is. Is it a stigma? Do blokes not want to call out blokes? I know I never used to, and I'm not single-handedly blaming blokes, but as I've said, 80% of perpetrators are men. I don't want to just call them out. I'm trying to find a solution, and when I'm asking for men to come on this radio show so we can talk about it, they're saying, no, he spoke about it on Monday. That's it. Well, isn't this worth talking about every day? And if you get one on board, Mark, you get another. And what I want to do is build like some sort of support for this, like you're doing. You're coming up with ideas so it's front of mind so we can do something about it, mate. And I appreciate your call for that reason.
16: Thanks, brother.
14: Take care. Mark from Perugian Beach. Jason, any male who resorts to physical or emotional retaliation to attempt to dominate the partner is not a proper man. Hear, hear. And nothing more than weak, pathetic grubs who don't deserve to be called male. RIP to many victims. Thanks, David. Look, you know, it doesn't mean you can't change. It doesn't mean your eyes can't be opened. And I don't want blokes doing that. I want blokes to get help. It'd be great if you could turn it around. Patrick says maybe we need to start teaching young girls and boys from the age of 13 onwards how to treat each other in relationships. Say, young men, you wouldn't hit your mother, so don't abuse your partner. I agree. I spoke to Shannon Fentiman about this the other day as well.

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5: Welcome back to the program. 133-882 is our open line for What Smoke Alarms. Cheers, I'm loving your feedback this morning. 0499-880-882. Some nice texts coming through. Jeff from ProLink Builders says, best wishes for your new time slot, Jason. Still here if you need me. Regards, Jeff, ProLink Builders. Again, if you're a new listener to 4BC, Jeff was amazing. We helped Elva. She had a leak in her roof. Her house was just flooding, and Jeff and a bunch of listeners gave us a hand, and Jeff was the first one to put his hand up, and we fixed Elva's roof. We should check in with Elva, see how she's going. But Jeff, no doubt, mate, we'll have those opportunities as we move over to 4BC Breakfast from 5:30 Monday morning. Patrick says, CFMEU thugs being thugs, more like it, unions being unions. No, it's called standover tactics, says Brendan. I know, I can't believe that. I mean, I don't agree with all unions, and I think there are some great unions, by the way. I really do. Who actually don't pull those tactics. I wouldn't see the teachers or nurses doing that, would you? Fair dinkum. Morning, Jason. Congratulations on new time slot. Oh, thank you, Joan. Fantastic to have a Blues supporter at the helm. Don't tell everyone, they won't listen. Even though it's a South supporter. Way. Cheers and good luck, says Joan. Thank you for your wishes, Joan. 133-882, Busters and Deegan. Good morning, Buster.
6: How you doing, Jason?
5: Good, mate. How are you for this Friday?
6: Yeah, really good. I'm actually just heading into the city to have a coffee with an old schoolmate.
5: Oh, good on ya. Good on ya. What can I do for you?
6: So Georgia rang me up. I sent you a text about the stuff I do with Four Voices and also about an email, a social thing I put out to all my friends about domestic violence.
5: Yep.
6: So I had a lady who volunteers with me for Four Voices. So we look after, you know, at-risk women and girls who are on the run from DV. So we help them get into the system and, you know, give them a phone where we can and get them into the MyGov so they can get money, because when they run with nothing. They don't have money, they don't have clothes, they don't have a wallet. So we can put them in touch with other organisations and help them get back on their feet.
5: Yeah.
6: But the post I put out to all my mates and some groups on Facebook was one of the volunteers at Four Voices, she challenged me over the one in four men commit domestic violence and what I would do if someone in my group was like that. And I said I didn't know. So what I did is I put a post out to over Facebook and to a number of groups saying, look, this is what's happening. It's really bad, especially in light of the last week's events. And I think we should come together. And any men that have this problem, they should know they're not alone, and they can come and talk to go either myself through my post or to their friends and get it out there in the open.
5: No, I love it.
6: It's not something easy, but if we can get men talking about it in the pub or at the footy, then it's hopefully it'll bring some peace to the ladies that are affected.
5: Buster,
6: some peace to the men.

0: I think that's brilliant. Did you say it's a Facebook site, mate, or a social media site? What is it?
1: Just my homepage. Right.
0: And what is that?
1: It'll be under Mark
0: Keaton. Okay. All right. Well, listen, mate, I think it's brilliant. You know what the best thing is? We're talking about it. We're actually having a discussion about it, and it's uncomfortable to have a chat about this, but we're having a chat about it, and there's people out there who can help, like Buster. Hey, mate, I'm going to give you one of our peppercorn meat packs for today. I think what you're doing is a great thing. If you can get into 4BC before 4 o'clock today, Ken and Hill, can you do that?
1: Yeah, okay. Once I get back to the city, I'll jump in the car and come over.
0: Beautiful. That meat pack is all yours. Thanks to our great mates at Peppercorn Meats. You get a hat, an apron, a flask, travel cups, and, of course, meat. I've seen it. Mate, their snags are the best, mate. I'll see you at 4BC before 4 o'clock this afternoon here in Cannon Hill, and well done.
1: Well, could I say one more thing?
0: Yeah.
1: That the conversation, so when you're at the pub and you're looking at your other three mates across the table, the realisation that one of those could be a perpetrator, that's a good point to ask a question and then see what comes out at the table.
0: Bloody good point. Thank you, mate. Safe travels on that train. Could you, side note, could you get on a train?
1: Yeah, mate, the trains from on the Shorncliffe line run great. They're always regular.
0: There you go. All right, Buster. Thanks, mate. Congratulations on that meat pack too. Thanks to our great mates at Peppercorn Meats, the good food company, made in Queensland for Queenslanders. Have your say. 133-882 here on 4BC. I mean, Hughesy's always been famous, right? David Hughes. But now he's wining and dining with politicians everywhere. Did you see that Angus Taylor caught up with Dave Hughes for a coffee yesterday? I'm a little bit P155'd off because Angus Taylor was meant to come on our program and he stood me up for Hughesy. Anyway, I can move on from that because Hughesy's doing some bloody good work as well. Mind you, it looks like Angus Taylor would be joining me on breakfast Tuesday morning here on 4BC. We'll keep you updated on details like that. He'll come in studio and take your questions. The opposition leader shared a selfie with the outspoken comedian. Is he really outspoken? He's just speaking the truth. He's saying what we all think. He's speaking common sense. Oh, my God, common sense is outspoken. Don't mutter any common sense because you'd be a right-wing nut job. Taylor captioned the post, whilst he was meant to be on the radio with me, I'm just joking. Just try and enjoy one of Melbourne's famous coffees and this guy won't stop talking to me about Labor's toxic taxes. Hughesy's going through a rough time at the moment. Did you see the massive coal sore he had on his lip? If he wasn't Dave Hughes, I don't think the opposition leader would be talking to him. Hughesy then replied in the comments saying taxes were on trade, corruption the main course, it's got to end. And the coffee catch-up comes after the comedian has been a vocal critic of the Albanese government. He once voted for the Albanese government. But his eyes have opened up like a lot of you. Our eyes are wide open to what's going on. He's declaring his vote will be going to the LNP come next election, both state and federally. Well, he hasn't got long to wait for the state election in Victoria, where One Nation are leading the polls. Jacinda Allen's on her way out. I heard a rumour the other day, maybe I can win 50 grand with the rumour file on 4BC for what, smoke alarms, that they're going to parachute Jacinda Allen into a federal seat for Labor. That's what I'm hearing. I don't know if there's any truth to that. As I said, though, Angus Taylor, opposition leader in studio Tuesday morning when we do breakfast here on 4BC. You can ask him anything you want. Now, the US president is expected to deliver a major address in the United States within the half hour. George Condek has more on this.
2: Yeah, good morning, Jason. The address to the nation is expected to focus on free and fair elections, sparking speculation he will revisit unproven claims about previously Republican losses, including his own in the 2020 presidential election. Back home, a teenager is fighting for life after a reported stabbing in Brisbane's Bayside. Paramedics attended an Alexandra Hills address last night where they treated the male patient in his teens with multiple injuries. Another teenager has since been charged. The police union president says domestic violence jobs are the most common cause officers are receiving across the state. In 1 week alone, 4 alleged DV deaths have occurred across the country. And health experts say measuring metabolic dysfunction in young adults can help reverse pre-diabetes. In sport, Brisbane coach Michael Maguire isn't giving up their top 8 hopes, with fresh hope sparked by a 14-12 upset over the Penrith Panthers. And Jason, I'll have more news at 11.
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13: Welcome back to the program. 133-882 is our overline for what smoke alarms. Ben says the CFMEU actions were condoned by the previous Labor government and never addressed. 100%, Ben. They allowed the CFMEU to run roughshod over the government and the taxpayers were treated with contempt. We are highly overtaxed and propping up the previous government's vanity projects. The Cross River Rail, what an absolute joke, Ben. I'm now getting in on your text. What are we? 5 years behind, something like $15 billion or $13 billion. Fair dinkum. I mean, it's only a rort if you're not involved, right? The Cross River Rail, Jindalee Bridge and Coomera Connector are hundreds of millions, even billions of dollars over budget. I mean, the Coomera Connector, I don't even know what it's doing. It's not helping the M1 because you know what? Now it's got to be put on hold because quite rightly, the Crisafulli government needs to spend that money in other areas. See, they kind of know how to balance the books. It's ridiculous. It's all because of the CFMEU and the previous government. You're right, Ben. Says, I'm looking forward to listening to you on Monday morning. Thank you, mate. I appreciate your text as well. 133-882. Karen is in. Is from a company called Come and Cook. Hello, Karen.
14: Hello, Jason.
13: Now, you run a little cooking school in the Gap. It's called Come and Cook for kids, teens, as well as specialised NDIS classes. Is that right?
14: That's right. That keeps me busy.
13: How long have you been doing that for?
14: I've been doing this. This is my 11th year in business. I started this business believing that I could help everyone to cook. And so I work a lot with kids, teenagers, and yes, my specialised NDIS classes too.
13: That is beautiful. That's absolutely, what an interesting business.
14: Yeah, I like it. It keeps, every day is different.
13: And
14: every person is different too.
13: Yeah, I like that. And you've created a welcoming space with wheelchair-friendly kitchen tables and adaptive kitchen tools so that everyone can cook. I love that. Where'd the motivation come from? Like, what was the moment the penny dropped for you that you had to do this?
14: Well, I had a business previous to this years ago when I lived in London, and I left mainstream teaching because I wanted to do something more creative and hands-on and get everybody doing something that was meaningful. And so when I moved to Brisbane, I decided that I would follow that a similar path again and follow my dream to get everybody, and especially kids, using their hands and doing meaningful things and learning some real life skills.
13: And it's a small business, right?
14: Yep. So it's just,
13: how are you going?
14: It's a solo business. I'm doing well.
13: That's
14: doing well.
13: That's good.
14: Keeps me busy.
13: Yeah.
14: I'm always up for new clients, but most of my classes are full, which is great.
13: That's good to hear. And you've heard of the promotion we're running with our great mates at On Deck Avenue, where we're giving away $1,000 cash boost to businesses.
14: Yeah.
13: And they are fantastic, On Deck. They understand small business like you wouldn't know, and they're there to help small businesses. Well, we're giving away $1,000, as I just said, and you're our first recipient. Congratulations.
14: Thank you so much. That's brilliant.
13: What can you use that on?
14: Thank you. Oh, gosh, what couldn't I? Social media and trying to get a bit of help on how to be more successful at that, because I wear all the hats, and running the classes, running the accounts and running the online presence, it's a lot. So, yeah, I could do with a little help on the social media side would be brilliant.
13: Well done, Karen. There'd be a lot of small business owners just like yourself. I'm one as well, mate. I understand I'm our social media manager. Well, me and ChatGPT.
14: Oh, then I need you.
13: No, I'm hopeless at it. I get caught up watching cat videos, so I get distracted.
14: Same.
13: But Karen, well done. I appreciate you entering our competition. And if you're a small business owner like Karen listening right now, we've got three more draws to go. So there's plenty of time to nominate a small business that you think is worth $1,000 or even yourself. Karen Brown from Come and Cook, well done. Congratulations.
14: Thanks so much.
13: No worries. Simply go to the win page, 4bc.com.au. And that's exactly who this prize is for, small businesses like Karen's and like yours. It's Jason's Business Boost. 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We'll be doing this in 4BC Breakfast from next Monday as well. It's 22:11. Rightio, my relative, Choppy Close, previews the rest of the round of rugby league. And I want to talk to him about the Bronx and the Dolphins. We'll get to that next on 4BC Mornings.
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0: I failed as a footballer. The England Academy's rejected me. But luckily, you don't need to have made it to have an opinion. I'm Alan Tekkers, and this is the Failed Footballer Podcast. 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

0: Welcome back to the program, 17 to 11. Megan Scanlon, Shadow Minister for Housing, Homeless and Home Ownership, will join me after 11 o'clock this morning. I reached out after seeing a disturbing video on her social media, not from Megan, of course, but about a mum and a couple of kids who just got nowhere to stay, just turned up to her office. And just so before you come at me, I've reached out to the LNP about this as well. I'm not making this political. I don't care about the politics. I just want answers. You see, I want the right and the left and the in-between to actually work together on fixing this issue. The fact that we have a mum and young kids turn up to an office to go, I've got nowhere to stay, is just unacceptable in this country. So I want to see what suggestions Megan Scanlon has after 11 o'clock this morning, and hopefully we can get moving on something. And Terry from Westlake says, spot on, Jason, spot on. Thank you for your passion on homelessness. To me, homelessness appears to be swept under the carpet. We don't, again, it's like domestic violence, Terry. We just don't want to deal with it. We don't know how to deal with it. The only time government makes a bit of noise about homelessness is when somebody like you makes a noise about it. Well, that's what our job is, Terry. And I know the LNP have come back to us today and they'll be coming on the program in future dates when I'm doing breakfast. It's good. We're starting the conversation. I don't want to politicise it. I just want to get people to get a roof over their head every night. We can't sit on our hands anymore. 133-882 is our number if you want to have your say. Thanks to Watch Smoke Alarms, 10:45. Don't shoot the messenger, but pretty lousy weather this weekend. Showers, 21 today, 22 all around the southeast, just low 20s showers. Rocky, 25, partly cloudy. Good on you. How good's that? The outlook for the weekend, Brizzy, showers Saturday, 23, 22 with showers for Sunday around the regions. 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It's the last time you hear me today. 24 and sunny, Charters Towers, 21 mostly sunny in Charleville. Look, mostly sunny everywhere. Emerald, 24, 22 in Gundy, Longreach, 25, Mount Isa, 24, The Roy, 19 and cloudy. And let's look at Roma, 21 and partly cloudy. Our weather output for the last 24 hours, 8% wind. Congratulations. 33. did I say weather output? Energy output for the last 24 hours. Wind, 8%, 33%. Solar, 55% coal.
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0: We catch up with him every Friday. We talk footy. It's one of my favourite parts of the day. I've got a lot to uncover with Choppy Close, rugby league legend. How are you, Choppy? Or should I reveal to all of our listeners... I found out from my auntie and uncle you and I are related some way. This is bizarre, Choppy, isn't it? It's just a small world. How are you, mate, by the way?
2: Yeah, very well, thanks, buddy. Yeah.
0: And so what happened? My auntie and uncle live at Ipswich, did this whole family tree thing, and it's come back that your mum and my mum were cousins. How's that?
2: Well, there you go. Absolutely. So that's just how it goes, mate. You know, you're lucky. You've been you're related to a Queenslander.
0: Yeah, well, you can look at it that way. Do I now just address you on air as Cuzzy Bro?
2: Yeah, that's all you need. That's all you need, mate.
0: And just
2: everybody will get to know.
0: That's right. But here's the thing. Your mum was from the Northern Rivers area of New South Wales, and my mum was from, I believe, Sydney. So there you go, mate. It's very, very, very small world. I don't want to bore everyone. This is a bit like Days of Our Lives, isn't it?
2: It is. You and I are the only two that are interested.
0: That's right. Anyway, I'll see you at Christmas. Let's talk about a couple of things. Expansion. I know the NRL want to put this team in Christchurch. I know this game. You know what? That's all about television. And when you get over $5 billion for broadcast rights, the TV companies, DAZN, who own Fox, they have all the power, right? So my gut feel is that next team will go into Christchurch, but we all know it should be going into Ipswich, don't we?
2: Well, look, you know, there's been a lot of speculation about where the competition should grow, and, you know, something that I don't have any expertise around, but What I will say is I think they need to be really careful as to how they grow this and how fast they use the process, because there is a finite amount of players available, and the more you spread the competition, the weaker the competition
3: will become. That's a very good point, mate.
2: So, you know, let's hope that whatever they do in growing the NRL, that they do it with patience and they do it with integrity.
3: Yeah, no, very, very good point. I mean, of course, Central Queensland is also one of those areas, which I don't mind as well. But my big issue, Choppy, and I mentioned it off the top of the show this morning, is you have got the AFL beautifully placed in the Western Corridor of Brisbane. And we know they're hesitant to put an NRL license in that area because that's also Broncos territory, right? And I get that. I get that. But you just can't sit back and let the AFL have a free kick via the Lions in Western Brisbane. It's a bad mistake.
2: Yeah, I think there's a lot of things that go into that, though, Josh. One of the things that the AFL do very well is they reward any children with a pack, you know, that
3: grassroots
2: belongs to the Brisbane Lions. And yeah, the kids, they don't care what it is or who it is, but they love that. I think there's some things the NRL could learn from them, but we don't need to copy them and we don't need to feel the threat from them, because rugby league is still the greatest game of all.
3: Good point. Okay. All right. Choppy, close thoughts on that. Hey, mate, I said it yesterday, and maybe I just got lucky, but geez, the Broncos, God, that was gutsy last night, wasn't it, against the Panthers?
2: Where has it been? I just want to know, where has it been? Players stood up and were counted last night. Really, how did Reece Walsh ever miss out on the Origin Series this year? He was outstanding. Katoni Staggs got dropped from the New South Wales side, played the house down. Payne Haas was in everything. Paddy Carrigan was in everything. You know, even Reynolds injured pulled something out of the wilderness and really had a great game. So, you know, they've got to ask themselves psychologically, where are they? What are they doing? How can they keep this going now?
3: Choppy, injuries have been horrible this year at the Broncos. You've got to put it down to that as well. And then, you know, you need all these good players around you. I mean, you played at the top level. I mean, you play better when the best players are on the paddock, right? Everyone lifts.
2: No doubt about that. But you've got to understand too, Jase, that every other team has the same amount of injury trouble that the Broncos have had. And that gets back to recruitment, your depth, how you set yourselves up for those periods where those players are out injured. But then you look at Panthers last night. You know, they did nothing wrong. They played their heart out.
3: Yep.
2: And they are a very good team. Their defensive line is absolutely impenetrable. So it was a really special victory for the Broncos last night. And that psychology that they found last night, that never give up mentality, they've got to maintain that now if they want to be part of the final series.
3: All right, let's have a look at all the Queensland games this weekend. We've got on Sunday, the Titans taking on the Sea Eagles at home. Your old club, the Sea Eagles, lost a couple now, haven't they, in a row? They should get the job done over the Titans.
2: Yeah, look, I noticed last week Kieran Foran started to show a little bit of, he was worried about how the boys were playing. So they've had their purple patch, and now they've got to get their head together and finish the season off on the high that he has created. So I expect to see a rapid improvement from them. The Titans really have nothing to play for. I don't know how they're going to go, but I feel Manly will be too good for them.
3: All right. And, mate, your Dolphins, just what happened last week? 66-0 against the Sharks at home. What happened?
2: Well, they may as well have went to the pub.
3: Maybe they did.
2: They could have played it. They could have played it while they're having a counter lunch. I can't believe a team that, you know, won 8 in a row has suddenly got beaten 66-0. I can't see a reason. I don't think Christian Wolf, the coach, could find a reason for that performance. And I don't think any of the players could justify their performances on the day. So I think they've just got to put that behind them and march on. But they'll be playing the Cowboys, and the Cowboys are going pretty well.
3: They are.
2: So I would hope the Dolphins win, but the indications to me are that it's hard to come back from a 66-0 loss and be anything but mediocre.
3: Choppy, have you ever been in bad defeats like that yourself when you're playing for Manly? And how do you bounce back from that? Like, what do you do? You just forget? You just have to wipe it out, don't you?
2: You do. Oh, look, I've never been in a defeat like that. I've got to be honest and say that all the years that I spent in the NRL, which was nearly 14 years, I didn't have any, super defeats in that space. And, I always remember that reserve grade one game. We had a bloke called Cole Dry that was playing, and they were getting a hiding. And he got behind the goal line and he said, oh, for Christ's sake, blokes, he said, just get them to score in the corner so at least they'll miss the goals. It won't look so bad. So when you're in that mentality, you're just looking for desperation stakes to get yourself out of it. The Dolphins couldn't find it. They just could not produce. And let's not forget, the Sharks are a very good team. They're going to be up there in the pointy end of the season when everything counts, and they'll be playing in the finals.
3: All right. Well said, Cuzzy. Chris Close has now got me as a second cousin. I pity you, my friend. Thank you.
2: Hey, mate.
3: We'll enjoy the food.
2: A bit of turkey at Christmas.
3: That'd be great. You want me to bring the food?
2: Northern Super Chris. Yeah, absolutely, mate.
3: You see, I'm boring, Choppy. I don't drink.
2: Yeah, well, that's okay. I'll make up for you, mate. I'll have one for my cousin.
3: Drink responsibly. Choppy Close. We'll chat again next week, mate. Thank you.
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3: Welcome back. It's a couple of minutes away from 11 o'clock. Georgia Kondek has the latest news coming up soon. Oh, Trump's addressing the nation. Do we really want stuff on that? You don't want me to cross live to it, do you? We'll give you the... Actually, you know what? Let's put Michael Packey. Let's give this job to Michael Packey. He's on the big bucks. He'll take a look at that. I think that kicks off in a couple of minutes' time. After 11 o'clock this morning, I'm being joined by the Shadow Minister for Housing, Homeless and Home Ownership, Megan Scanlon. She was faced with a mum and a couple of kids in her office yesterday because eligibility for emergency accommodation has changed. And I see the point in the eligibility changing, but I want to have a chat to Megan after 11 o'clock. I don't want to get political. I'm not taking sides. I want both sides to do what's best for the public. We'll have that as well. Carla will join me as well. And Friday, free-for-all. We'll find out the best things you can do, Brizzy, over the weekend, all coming up after the news at 11.
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16: It's 11 o'clock. Good morning. I'm Georgia Kondek. The US president is about to deliver a major address in the United States. The address to the nation is expected to focus on free and fair elections, sparking speculation he will revisit unproven claims about previous Republican losses, including his own in the 2020 presidential election. Back home, a man is fighting for life after a vehicle and pedestrian crash in Goodna last night. Emergency services were called to the corner of Church and Alice Street around 6:30 and transported a patient in his 40s with significant head and chest injuries in a life-threatening condition to the Princess Alexandra Hospital. Meantime, a 17-year-old boy will face court today following an alleged stabbing incident at Alexandra Hills. Emergency services were called following reports of a physical altercation involving a group of teenagers known to each other. Officers located a 16-year-old with serious injuries and a crime scene has been declared. The 17-year-old was located nearby, taken into custody and charged with one count of wounding. The police union president says domestic violence jobs are the most common calls officers receive across the state. In 1 week alone, 4 alleged DV deaths have occurred across the country, including a Toowoomba mother allegedly killed by her former partner. Shane Pryor says there are growing concerns if the problem cannot be tackled.
17: Domestic and family violence is by far the single biggest driving job that police in this state need to go to. And also, if we don't tackle this issue going into the next couple of decades, I have genuine and serious concerns about what the future and the profession of policing looks like.
16: The father of an Australian teenager who died in Laos after unwittingly drinking methanol says it is devastating. No one will face serious jail time over the deaths. DFAT informed the loved ones of Holly Morton Bowles and Bianca Jones. The most serious charges to be laid over the incident carry a maximum of 1 year jail and a fine. Sean Bowles says they are still processing the development.
18: Really just trying to process everything at the moment, but it is devastating news to us.
16: And a Senate inquiry investigating the recent Telstra network outage will get underway in Canberra today. The proceedings will examine why around 600 of the telco's customers were unable to call emergency services during last week's incident. The number of Telstra executives, including CEO Vicky Brady, will appear before the inquiry, as will representatives from 000. To finance, the All Lords are down 64 points at 8,973, and one Australian dollar is buying 70 US cents.
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16: Storm coach Craig Bellamy is dismissing the critics ahead of tonight's crucial clash with the Roosters. The NRL heavyweights are struggling to make the finals, especially with star Cameron Munster sidelined by injury. But Bellamy says the players aren't listening to the naysayers.
19: I don't think these guys take any too much notice. The people that haven't played the game, never coached the game, so their opinion don't really count.
16: Round 20 kicked off with the Broncos' 14-12 upset of the Panthers in Sydney overnight. Lions coach Chris Fagan is playing coy on whether Oscar Allen features against his former side when Brisbane tackle the West Coast on Saturday night. The Suns also in action this weekend, hosting the Bulldogs. And Formula One champion Lando Norris will cop a 10-place grid penalty at this weekend's Belgium Grand Prix after his car was fitted with a fourth new battery this season. It is 11:04, and that's the very latest in news and in sport.
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24: Partly cloudy, slight chance of a shower across Capricornia today before a mostly sunny weekend. Heading for a top of 25 for Rockhampton, 22 for Yeppoon, Gladstone and Billawilla tops of 24 degrees, similar tomorrow.
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3: Final hour of the show. Actually, my final hour of mornings before I skip over to breakfast from Monday morning here on 4BC. I'm going to talk about Friday free-for-all. My final free-for-all. Oh, God, there's a lot of finals, isn't there? There's a lot of that stuff coming up. Looking for some stuff to do this weekend. I've got some tips and tricks in our Friday free-for-all. I've also got a Cruiser double pass to give away as well from Cirque du Soleil before midday today. Former Housing Minister, now Shadow Housing Minister Megan Scanlon, put up a video on social media yesterday about a family that came into her office. I've talked about it this morning. Have a listen to this.
29: This afternoon I've had a mum and her kids, two very small children in fact, in my office, understandably distraught and in tears because they had nowhere to sleep tonight. So I've been on the phone for the last hour or so to homeless services, desperately trying to get them somewhere to sleep. But the problem is they are no longer eligible for crisis accommodation because the LNP have changed the rules. Now, I've got no issue with these services. They do amazing work with the resources that they have. Half of them don't know what funding they're getting this financial year, and so they've had to lay off staff. And as I've said before, no one's suggesting that one level of government has caused the housing crisis, but decisions like this don't help, nor does cancelling affordable housing projects. Now, I don't think it matters what political party you follow. I actually don't think anyone thinks that children should be sleeping on the streets. Like, we can do better than this as a society.
3: I can't agree more. And as I said to you earlier, I don't want to make this about politics. And some of you will, and that's fine. I don't care if you're from the left, from the right. You know my political stance. I just don't want mums and kids sleeping in cars anymore. I don't want people being homeless. How the hell did we get to this way? Picture that, a mother and two little kids without a home. How the hell is that happening in this country, in this state, in 2026? Shadow Housing Minister Megan Scanlon joins us on the line now. Good morning, Megan.
0: Good morning, Jason. Great to be with you. Thank you.
3: And thanks for putting that video out last night. I'm going to say this off the bat, and I had similar discussions the other day with Shannon Fenneman. I don't want to make this about politics. Mm-hmm. Because what happens is the message gets lost, and it gets lost with us. It gets lost with my listeners. It all becomes political. I just want to move forward, and I just want to get roofs on heads. Now, on the video you mentioned, the LNP government changed the eligibility for crisis accommodation. We reached out to them, and I understand why there have been some changes, because it was anyone could, you know, use it, and some people were using it who shouldn't been using it, right? So I don't know where that should sit correctly, but my biggest issue with all of this, how the hell did we get here? How did it get like this?
0: Well, it's a good question, and I don't think there's one single answer to why we got here. Like I've said before, you know, I don't think any one single government or level of government, you know, is to blame for the housing crisis. But we've got to deal with the situation that we've got right now. And to your point, you know, ultimately this should be about those kids making sure that they don't sleep on the street. And the reality is that guideline change has meant that last night, had it not been for me getting on the phone and a service actually, you know, going beyond what they should have done, that mum and her kids wouldn't have had somewhere to sleep last night. And so I genuinely wonder whether maybe the housing minister doesn't understand the consequence of some of these decisions. Of course, there has to be rules. But when those rules mean that, you know, families and kids are sleeping on the street, I think those rules might be wrong. I think those rules might be wrong when two pensioners sleeping in their car can't get access to emergency accommodation. Like that's a problem. And it's my responsibility as the housing spokesperson for the Labor opposition to raise those issues and to try and convince the government that, you know, maybe they should relook at this and admit they got it wrong.
3: Can you tell us a little bit about the mum and the kids that came to your office? I know there's obviously privacy concerns around, and I don't want to go too much into it, but also what drives them to actually, that you're the last resort?
0: Yeah, well, and look, honestly, we hear stories like this every day. And that's, you know, I could do a post every day about the circumstances of people's, you know, dire situations that they're in. I can't breach, obviously, some of her privacy, but, you know, she came in with some of her family and people who were around her because they had been everywhere else. They had called numbers and they were at a complete loss. I was on the phone for like an extended period of time getting, you know, pushed to different people, which is part of the issue in itself, right? Like I think when people are asking for help, ideally, we, you know, you don't want them having to call multiple different lines just to get access to help. This particular individual has left a household where there, you know, where there was violence. She's got two very little kids. She's got other children as well who didn't need to be living with her, but, you know, she understandably wants to be around them. And I think that's the point. We want to try and keep families together where we can. And when mums and kids are on the streets, the reality is that means that they're obviously not in an ideal circumstance, but there also increases the risk that those children don't get to stay with their parents just because they don't have somewhere safe to live. And that's often through no fault of that person. It's just because rents are out of control and, you know, people can't afford to live in the cities that their kids go to school in and that they work in. And that's, I just think, we've gotten to a point where that needs to change. We need more affordable housing. We need to make sure our homeless services have the funding and support that they need to help people, and we're not at that point right now.
3: So you're on the Gold Coast. Are you saying to me as well there are no facilities that they can just walk into and get some, like, let's get a bed and a roof over and somewhere safe to sleep that night? Or are we just full?
0: Yeah, well, to give you another example, a couple of weeks ago, I spoke to a mum who had a three-year-old in her car. She'd actually emailed the housing minister when she was in a rental saying that she was about to enter homelessness because she had tried to get somewhere and nowhere was available. She'd contacted all of the homeless services. They said that she wasn't able to get support because she wasn't homeless at the time and her income was slightly too high.
3: Right.
0: She became homeless, and then it wasn't until we got involved and I escalated it that she was able to get 3 nights of accommodation. She sent me an email where she basically said, had it not been for us escalating the issue, that wouldn't have happened. But, like, it shouldn't take that. People shouldn't have to come to an opposition shadow housing spokesperson to elevate the issue to get attention. And again, like, I've got no criticism of our homeless services. They're just working within the rules they've been given and the funding they've been given. But clearly, that system is broken, and I think there's been some decisions made around those guidelines and also the fact that homeless services just don't know what money they're getting this financial year. Some of them have actually laid off really good staff because they couldn't tell them if they'd have a job next week. Yeah. Like, all of that adds to the problem.
3: And Megan, I've spoken to Sam O'Connor a few times on this program, and I do believe he'll be coming on next week, and I'll be putting a lot of this to him, so hopefully he'll be... Yeah. Coming on Breakfast with me next week. Do you find it's mostly women that are coming to you and others for help?
0: We have a bit of a combination, to be honest. Women with, you know, understandably, homeless services try and do everything they can for kids, and I think most people expect that to be done.
3: Yeah.
0: We do have plenty of men too who reach out. Like, I had a man recently who he had been lighting fires basically to stay warm, and he'd been exited out of hospital. He looked so sick that he almost looked like he was going to die. We were really concerned about him. I'd previously advocated for him unsuccessfully through the Department of Housing about 6 months ago. We weren't able to get him anything, and he kind of disappeared for a little while. But then he came back to our office, and again, we were able to advocate in this circumstance and get him 3 nights of accommodation. So look, there's a mixture of people, and to be honest with you, Jason, like, sometimes some people need more than just a house. They genuinely need more supports. Sure. And so it's one of the reasons why I'm a big advocate for the need for supportive housing. Now, it does cost government more money up front, but we save so much money in the long term. We reduce the amount of ambulance call-outs, the amount of police call-outs, you know, fire and emergency services. And that person lives a much more successful life, and they cause less disruption to the community. Mm. And, you know, I think it was a bit of a missed opportunity in the budget for the government to do some work in that area, because it's what all homeless services are saying is needed. And the government could do some short-term things like either, you know, bulk renting out some hotels or motels, buying some places, and putting, you know, paying for, you know, people who have expertise to be on site to ensure their security, but also giving people the sort of help that they need. that would actually resolve some of the problems that we have in the short term while we build longer term supportive housing projects like the Common Ground in Brisbane. But none of that was kind of in the budget, which was a bit of a disappointment.
3: Okay, so we know it's an issue for men as well, which you just referred to. You know, I think what part of the problem might be as well, Megan, and it really worries me, being a bloke, I mean, I can't even go to a doctor if I'm sick, you know, because, well, I'm lazy for one, but blokes don't tend to come forward when they have issues, do they? We don't ask for help. We're hopeless at it.
0: Yeah.
3: So there's probably more men out there than we know.
0: Definitely. I mean, like, I go down to Rosie's and some of our, you know, those outreach services, and there are a lot of men there. And I think you're right, like, people, it's interesting, like, the number of people who are sleeping rough who say to me, I'm all right, but this person needs help. Is so alarming that like someone's literally sleeping in their car and they're saying someone's doing worse than me, which is horrible. Lovely though that people are looking out for one another and recognise that. But yeah, I think to your point, that's right. There's a lot of blokes out there that aren't coming forward, and they should. They also need help.
3: Megan, I want you to work with the LNP, and I want us talking about this, because at the end of the day, what we all want, what my listeners want, is we want both sides to work together to come with a proper outcome and to get people off the streets and getting into safe housing as quickly as possible. So I appreciate you coming on today. We will be talking to Sam O'Connor, and I quite like Sam O'Connor, I've got to be honest, and I just, you know, and maybe they have missed the boat on a few things here as well. I appreciate you not being political. I know that's sometimes hard, but this is a massive issue we've got at the moment. You know, I'm shocked by what's happening with DV. I'm shocked with what's happening with homelessness, and we've got to be better, Megan.
0: And I think, Jason, one of the things we did when in government was we held that housing summit, and we invited the opposition at the time because we agree, like, we've got to put politics aside and work together on some solutions. Some of the peak housing bodies have called for that. I think the government should consider that so we can all come to the table and work on solutions and be transparent about it and be held to account and hopefully get some outcomes, because there are solutions out there. We just need everyone to be willing to do that.
3: Megan Scanlon, Shadow Housing Minister, I appreciate what you did for the mum and girls last night, and I appreciate you jumping on today. Thank you.
0: Thanks for having me.
3: And Megan Scanlon joining us here on 4BC Mornings. And again, I mean it. I'm not interested in the politics of it. I couldn't give two you-know-what. But I just want us to talk about it. I want us to get solutions. I'm happy to moderate something. Let's get going. Let's stop talking. Let's just get action happening now. There's got to be a way that we can fix this homelessness crisis. You've got unbelievable blokes like Robbie Curtis walking 2,500 kilometres. I'm not interested in the politics of it. I couldn't give two you-know-what. But I just want us to talk.

0: brilliant. That's the start. Let's keep going. This should become our top priority. These two issues should be our top priority. And I know you, along with me, will not give up on this. 133-882 is our open line. If you want to have your say, 21 past 11.
1: In this right up to our back teeth. Mornings, thanks to Bolsover Dental, creating confident smiles in Bolsover Street on 994RO.
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0: Welcome back to the program, 133-882 for What Smoke Alarms. Carla Binarska joining me in the studio real soon. Her new shift on air from Monday is 3 to 6. Actually, just if you're just catching up, I'll be doing breakfast from Monday, 5:30 to 9. Gary Hargrave, 9 to midday. Michael McLaren, 12 to 3. And Carla coming in from 3 till 6. That starts Monday here on 4BC. But someone called Dave doesn't want me here. He thinks I should go. I should go. All right, no worries, Dave. 133-882 is our open line. Don't use my name. The homelessness situation is horrible, but I've been saying for 10 years that if state and federal Labor keep landlord bashing, we would reach this point. Well, yeah, I think there's many levels to this, Anonymous. I really do. So many different levels. And we've got to get everyone together and talk about this. I'm sick of he said, she said. I'm sick of right versus left, left versus right. Everyone's got to get together. In the meantime, stuff's not getting done. We need to have adult conversations. Hey, the Eck is turning 150 and tickets are on sale now. So if you've got those moments you look forward to, like maybe strawberry sundaes. Oh.

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2: Hi, I'm Colin Boyce, Federal Member for Flynn. According to the Institute of Public Affairs, our region will be hit the hardest in Australia if it continues down the path of net zero by 2050. Over 16,000 jobs, or 24% of the workforce, in the electorate of Flynn will be put at risk due to these emissions targets which are destroying Australia's prosperity while lowering our standard of living. Enough is enough. I'm Colin Boyce, and it's time to put Australia first and ditch net zero. Authorised by Colin Boyce, LNP Gladstone.
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7: Program 133882, only 23 minutes to go until Carla hits the airwaves here on 4BC. We do that for Watch Smoke Alarms. Ross, thank you for your lovely text, mate. Really appreciate that. You know what? Can we give, let's give Ross a peppercorn meat pack. Let's do it. Prize includes an Esky bag full of peppercorn meats, a hat, an apron. You'll look like a professional cook. You know that? a flask and travel cups. Ross, the only condition is you've got to get into 4BC before 4 o'clock this afternoon in Cannon Hill to pick that up because it's fresh meat, mate. Congratulations on that. And thank you for your text. You contribute a lot and I really appreciate it. And peppercorn, I love you. Oh, God, I sound like I'm out on the terps having a few, saying to my mates, oh, I love you. We love you, Peppercorn. Brilliant stuff. Thank you for your generosity. They're the good food company made in Queensland for Queenslanders.
8: Free for all Friday.
7: Last time I used it. I'm not taking that song, that intro to 4BC Breakfast from Monday. I tell you what, we're going to be professional, not like this morning's crew that I have around here. All righty, Friday Free Frauds. Why don't we promote stuff that's going on around Brisbane over the weekend? Just trying to give you a helping hand. You know what I mean? Just maybe you're thinking, oh, what can we do this weekend? The kids got to get them out. Well, let's get into it. If you got something, by the way, and you want us to give it a shout out, 133882. Let's get into it. I think this is going to be a lot of people's dream, a room full of puppies. Oh, a room full of kittens would be better, but no, it's not a bad thing. Guide Dogs Queensland is having their open day tomorrow and CEO Jock Beveridge joins me now on the line. Good morning. Jock, you must have best job in the world.
9: Yeah, Jason. Yeah, well, I think I probably do, actually. Yeah, look, it's a great organisation that we've been around 66 years in Queensland, so there's a lot of love for guide dogs from Queenslanders all over the state. And tomorrow's a great opportunity to come and see how it all works.
7: Mate, you have them lined up outside the door tomorrow. You'll have people of all ages there wanting to meet and greet these little puppies. How does it work?
9: Yeah, we don't do this very often, Jason. It's the first open day we've had in 4 years. But yeah, we really just open up the site to the public, all our community of supporters and volunteers and just those who have a bit of an interest in what we do. It is a $20 entry fee for adult and $10 for kids and free for under six. But otherwise, we open up the site. We have some puppies going around for hubs and visits, quite a few training demonstrations with dogs of different ages, people to talk to, hear about the ways all the different volunteering programs work. And there's some jumping casts and things for the kids and face painting. So it's a good fun day out for everyone.
7: Mate, I love it. I absolutely, yeah, just listening to you talk about it, Jock, is just putting a massive smile on my face. What time is it happening? Do we need to book tickets? And where do we go, mate?
9: Yeah, so it's at Bald Hills, so our site on Gympie Road and Bald Hills. Anyone familiar with the area would have driven past it, no doubt. But for those further afield, it's pretty easy to locate. And, yeah, you can buy tickets online. We do suggest that in case we sell out, so we will need to put a cap at. But at the moment, there are still plenty of tickets available. But you can also show up and buy them at the gate. And, yeah, any time from 10 a.m., and we'll run it through to about 2 p.m. in the afternoon.
7: Oh, mate, that is so good. Mate, you're going to be busier than a Taylor Swift concert this weekend. You realise that?
9: Yeah, we probably will. There are food trucks. We've got plenty of food options and coffee and things as well.
7: And puppies.
9: And puppies, yeah.
7: Good stuff.
9: So, yeah, so come prepared.
7: All right, Jock, appreciate your time, mate. Go well this weekend. Thanks for joining us. Next up, this is for the thrill seekers and something fun for the whole family. The 2026 Uni BMX Racing World Championship. Steve Peterson is the Executive General Manager, and he joins me now. Steve, I haven't been on a BMX bike, I don't reckon, for about 35 years, mate.
10: Yeah. Thanks for having us on. Yeah, really, really excited. Well, you know, there's still time. You know, this event caters for everyone from 6 to 66. That's what we say. So.
7: Yeah, well, you say it's for the whole family, of course. You've got giveaways, competitions, even an appearance from what? Bluey? How'd you wrangle that?
10: Well, we had to lean on a few networks. you've got Bluey and Bingo both coming down. We mustn't forget Bingo. But,
7: sorry.
10: But really excited because we've got the world's very best here. So, and, you know, and Bluey cuts through overseas as well, as we all recognise. So, it's even a big thrill for our international guests to get the opportunity to meet Bluey. So we thought it's a great way to showcase not only Brisbane but Australia. But, yeah, so yeah. It's pretty cool.
7: And, of course, the racing.
10: Of course. We mustn't forget the racing. So we've got, basically 240 of the world's best are here racing this weekend. They're actually out on track right now, warming up, here at the Brisbane Essex International BMX Centre out at Sleeman Sports Complex. So we've got racing tomorrow and Sunday here on site. And they're racing for the Rainbow Stripes, the World Championships. So it's the very, very best.
7: Can we expect an Aussie win, mate? Are we?
10: I reckon we have a very strong chance. There's no doubt about it. It's a special time in BMX racing for the Australians. We've, of course, got Saya Sakakibara racing in the women's, who's, you know, Olympic champion. So, we know all about how good she is. And then across on the men's side, you've got the likes of Jesse Asmus, Isaac Kennedy. These guys are amongst the fastest in the world as well. So,
7: brilliant.
10: With a bit of luck, I can't get too excited for the Australians just because, you know, we're delivering an event for everyone.
7: Yeah.
10: But, of course, a bit of green and gold up on the podium wouldn't
7: go astray, right? Sure. Yeah. So I want to buy tickets, and where am I going again?
10: So you can just go to bmxworlds2026.com. You can pick up tickets. They are going fast, so you've got we've still got some ground passes available for the next couple of days. So you've got some finals tomorrow, and then they're racing for medals on Sunday. So,
7: all right.
10: Sunday's a really big day.
7: All right, Steve Peterson, BMX Racing World Championships. Thanks, mate. Go well this weekend.
10: No sweat. Thanks for having us on.
7: No worries. Oh, by the way, something else happening this weekend is the Brisbane Open House, where you can get to take a behind-the-scenes look at some of Brisbane's most iconic and innovative buildings. Actually, Carla will be chatting to co-chair Malcolm Middleton after 1 o'clock this afternoon on 4BC. So listen out for that. Right now, though, I've got a double pass to give away to Kuzar. How good's this? By Cirque Soleil. Big caller number 10 now. So if you're listening on the app, you've got plenty of time. We blocked the lines. So if you're listening on the app, there is a small delay, but you won't miss out. 133-882, big caller number 10 now. Cirque Soleil is bringing Kuzar to Brisbane from August 1. You can get your tickets online now or you can just ring me. I've got two to give away. 133-882 here on 4BC Mornings. Quarter to 12.
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7: Rightio, 11 to 12, 133-882 is our open line. We'll find Nick and Aspley on there. G'day, Nick.
19: G'day, Jason. How are you, mate?
7: Oh, I'm so looking forward to the weekend, mate. I am so looking forward to it. Hey, what are you doing this weekend?
19: Congrats, mate. I was going to go to the rugby tomorrow and watch my team go around over at Chipsy Wood Oval, but I think I'm not going to sit on a wet seat all day, so I might stay home and watch a bit of TV and a bit of work at home.
7: And you can stream it anyway, can't you? I mean, it's good to go, but you can normally stream it anyway, club rugby.
19: Yeah, mate, I get it on Stan, so it's
7: perfect.
19: I can have a little peek at watch uni go around.
7: Yeah. So, actually, you know what I'm going to do this weekend? I can't wait. I'm going to go see the Titans at Manly. on Sunday. Hopefully the Titans can put in a bloody effort. It'd be nice to see for a change. Mate.
19: They go so close and then they fall off their perch sometimes. But then again, Manly aren't travelling it well either.
7: Yeah, they've lost the last couple anyway. Well, Choppy reckons they'll be all right. Hey, congratulations. You got yourself a double pass to go and see Kuzar from Cirque Soleil. Well done.
19: Mate, yay, thank you. That is fantastic. Thank you very much.
7: Now, you're welcome, Nick. And you want to deserve your partner. What's their name?
19: Her name is Delma, and she's just a wonderful lady that looks after me amazingly well. What she sees of me is beyond me, but anyway, I'll cop it.
7: Don't worry, mate. I think the same with my wife. Don't worry about that.
19: Yeah, I know that's true. Anyway, no, mate, she deserves to be looked after. She's a wonderful, wonderful lady and looks after, cares for the elderly as a volunteer from time to time, every week, actually. But, no, she's a good woman.
7: Good stuff. Nick, enjoy your weekend and enjoy Cursor as well, mate. Go well.
19: Mate, thank you very much indeed and enjoy your new life at getting up at Sparrows.
7: Oh, it's going to be good getting up at 3:15, isn't it, hey? It's going to be terrific. I look forward to it. Cirque du Soleil is bringing Kuzar to Brisbane from August 1. Get your tickets online today. Are we going to do this? Is that the Bold and the Beautiful theme? You'd know that, Drew. You'd watch it every arvo, wouldn't you? I want to get this lady on the line because she's funny. She makes me laugh. She makes you laugh. Chrissy's in Inala. She's one of our regulars here on 4BC. Hello, Chrissy.
20: Hello, Jason.
7: What's Jason? Are we all official now, are we?
20: Oh, Chubby Cheeks.
7: Thank you.
20: Chubby Cheeks. You're looking forward to the football game tonight, eh?
7: Who's on tonight? The Swans.
20: Oh, the Roosters.
7: I wouldn't watch that if you paid me.
20: Oh, look, they're so down to earth and the blokes are so good looking on it.
7: Right, okay. What? No, I'll be watching my Swannies. Now, Chrissy.
20: Yeah.
7: Bold and the Beautiful the other day. I just wanted to give you the opportunity to fix up your review. You had the mother being pregnant but not the daughter.
20: No.
7: Names are important in this. The mother's 80.
20: Brooke is the mother.
7: Yes.
20: Hope is the daughter.
7: You had Brooke pregnant.
20: No. It's Hope. I don't know if she's pregnant, but she fainted.
7: Oh.
20: Normally when they faint, they're pregnant.
7: Right.
20: Okay. So she fainted. But this week it's all been about RJ, Will and Electra. Now, RJ is Brooke and Ridge's son, right?
7: Yeah.
20: Will is Katie and Bill's son. And they both are in love with Electra. But Electra is really officially with Will. But, you know, RJ's so sneaky, he's trying to get on his territory.
7: Cut Bill's lunch. Like, yeah. Or Will's lunch. Same.
20: And Bill and Ridge hate each other. The fathers hate each other.
7: Right. Is Ridge still in this show?
20: The dressmaker. Wow. Yeah, but he's a different Ridge. But I didn't think I'd like him, but I've got used to him. You know, they change him all the time.
7: Yeah, of course.
20: But it's all about that now where Ridge is saying Electra, because Electra is Ridge is a forester.
7: Yeah.
20: And Will.
7: He works in forests, or is that his surname?
20: No, that's he's a forester.
7: Right.
20: And that's his surname, and he works at Forester Creations.
7: Right.
20: Where Will works now at Logan Creations.
7: Here in Brisbane.
20: Hate each other.
7: Oh, wow.
20: No, not in Brisbane.
7: Oh.
20: America and Los Angeles.
7: Okay, I'm lost.
20: No.
7: Could you imagine a Bold and a Beautiful in Logan? In Brisbane?
20: Oh, my God, no. No. But Brooke's been married to all of them. She was married to Eric.
7: Brooke sounds a little...
20: She was married to Thorne, Mossimo,
7: Righto.
20: Then she had a baby to her daughter's husband, her son-in-law.
7: Yep. All right.
20: So she's been around a bit, Brooke.
7: All right. I've run out of time. All right. My question to you, Christine, I appreciate your update. Are you going to be listening to me on 4BC Breakfast come Monday from 5:30?
20: Oh, I'll have to.
7: Okay, well, don't go to any trouble.
20: Oh, no, I can't miss out on Chubby Cheeks.
7: All right.
20: And I'll have to keep you informed about the Bold and the Beautiful.
7: Well, I'm going to let my listeners decide on that. I saw you cop a bit on the Courier Mail yesterday about that.
20: What was that about? I didn't hear it.
7: Oh, I don't know. Hey, listen, go well. I look forward to talking to you on Monday morning. Have a lovely weekend, Chrissy. We love you.
20: Yeah, you too.
7: All right, mate.
20: Okay.
7: There we go. Do we want Chrissy to do the Bold and the Beautiful previews or reviews on breakfast? Oh, by the way, Chrissy, I'm going to give you a meat tray, by the way. Is she still there? No, is she gone? No, she's gone.
20: Yeah.
7: Oh, congratulations. I'm going to give you a peppercorn meat pack. All right, well done.
20: Oh, lovely.
7: You got to pick it up.
20: You'll be able to get it.
7: You got to pick it up by 4 o'clock today here at 4BC in Cannon Hill. So well done, mate.
20: We'll be on our way.
7: Lovely. Have a nice weekend. She's still talking. 5 to 12, 4BC.
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7: Hey, I'm out of time. I just want to say thanks for your company today. I hope you follow me to 4BC Breakfast come Monday morning from 5:30. I hope you're listening then. Hey, I want to thank my team as well. There's a lot of stuff going on behind the scenes and they're just a bunch of legends. So I'll be back 5:30 Monday morning. I'll see you there. Have a great weekend. Go well. Carla's next.
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1: In this bulletin, Trump puts China on blast, tragedy on Queensland's roads, and Telstra in the hot seat. It's midday. Good afternoon. I'm Miranda Workman. The US president is accusing China of committing the largest compromise of election data in history. Speaking in a primetime national TV address, Donald Trump says documents have revealed the voter files of 220 million Americans were acquired in the years after the 2020 election, and that China assigned a data exploitation unit to utilize the files.
2: As one assessment states, we judge that the United States adversaries, including at a minimum Russia, China, Iran, North Korea, as well as non-state groups, have the capability to compromise U.S. election infrastructure.
1: A prominent Jewish MP says he feels his safety has declined since the October 7 terror attack on Israel. A royal commission is currently examining the rise of anti-Semitism in Australia. The inquiry has heard of greater hostility towards Jewish students at universities and increased abuse in everyday settings. Julian Lisa says his associates who've moved overseas tend to feel safer than they did in Australia. Three people are fighting for life after a horror night across the state's southeast. Georgia Condek reports.
3: A woman has been transported to hospital in a serious condition following an apartment fire in Darra overnight. Paramedics were called to the unit around 2:30 and attended to a female patient with hand and facial burns. Elsewhere, there are grave concerns for a man hit by a car in Goodna. Emergency services were called to the corner of Church and Alice Street before transporting the male patient in his 40s with significant head and chest injuries in a potentially life-threatening condition. And an Alexandra Hills teenager is fighting for life after a reported stabbing in Brisbane's Bayside. Police have declared a crime scene and charged a 17-year-old with wounding. Georgia Condek, Brisbane.
1: Police are reminding motorists to take care behind the wheel following alarming results of a road safety campaign in Queensland. Georgina Winter has the details.
4: In just 3 weeks, nearly 1,000 drivers have been nabbed for drink driving as part of Operation Yankee Cold Snap. More than 600 have tested positive for drugs, while 6,000 speeding fines have been dished out. Police have issued a sober warning that one poor decision in one split second can change lives forever. With school back this week, police are encouraging drivers to slow down around schools, crossings and bus stops. The operation ends tonight at midnight, but their message to drive safely and responsibly remains crystal clear. Georgina Winter reporting.
1: Meanwhile, a man has died after his ute left the road when travelling on the Bruce Highway near Bowen, and another man who was riding a motorbike has died following a crash with a four-wheel drive in Gladstone. A parliamentary inquiry into last week's Telstra network outage is getting underway. Federal politics reporter Nelson Scott reports.
5: Telstra's nationwide outage crippled calls and data, blocked payment systems, halted some train services, and left about 600 people unable to reach 000. Executives from the telco, including CEO Vicky Brady, will shortly appear before a Senate inquiry examining why emergency calls failed during the disruption. Representatives from the communications watchdog will also give testimony amid their own separate investigation into Telstra. Green Senator Sarah Hanson-Young is chairing today's proceedings and argues stronger laws are required to protect the public from outages. The inquiry will hand down its findings next month. Nelson Scott, Canberra.
1: Queensland's Shadow Housing Minister is continuing to push the state government to reverse recent changes to crisis accommodation requirements. The opposition claims eligibility rules have been quietly tightened and budgets have been cut for support providers. Megan Scanlon says she's spoken to many young mothers who are sleeping in their cars.
6: The reality is that that guideline change has meant that last night, had it not been for me getting on the phone and a service actually going beyond what they should have done, that mum and her kids wouldn't have had somewhere to sleep last night. Like, I genuinely wonder whether maybe the housing minister doesn't understand the consequence of some of these decisions.
1: People interested in knowing more about training guide dogs can get up close and personal to the four-legged companions at Guide Dog Queensland's Open Day at Bald Hills tomorrow. Visitors can watch live puppy training demonstrations and hear from those who rely on the service. Chief Executive Jock Beveridge says community support is important.
8: We've also started a new campaign to make our community more accessible for people with all sorts of disabilities ahead of the Olympic Games in 2032. So we really need the community behind us. This is a great chance for us to share that vision with the community of Brisbane and engage them in supporting us to get there.
1: To finance, the All Ords are down 82 points at 8,955. Gold is trading at $3,988 US dollars an ounce, and one Aussie dollar is buying 69.9 US cents.
0: Denture Solutions. 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
1: Brisbane's faint finals hopes are still alive after a thrilling upset over the ladder leaders, Lachlan Gray explains.
9: It took a Reece Walsh masterclass in the driving Sydney rain to end Brisbane's 83-day win drought. The Mercurial fullback laying on three try assists and a sideline conversion to stun Penrith 14-12. Veteran Ben Hunt left stunned by his teammates' performance.
10: I don't think there's anyone in the game that, when they're at their very best, they're as good as him.
9: But Walsh was just the tip of the spear as returning Broncos Payne Haas, Pat Carrigan, Ezra Mam and skipper Adam Reynolds teamed up to strangle the Panthers midfield and orchestrate a season-saving victory. Coach Michael Maguire maintains he's always had faith.
12: What I see at training every day is what I saw in the performance there tonight.
9: There's still a long road ahead for 13th place Brisbane, who need to win all eight remaining games to make the top eight. But for at least another week, Broncos fans can dare to dream. Lachlan Gray, Brisbane.
1: Joe Schmidt insists the Wallabies are on the rise despite his 38% win record as head coach. Schmidt will hand over to Les Kiss after Saturday's clash with Italy. And in the AFL, Gold Coast's Will Graham has been ruled out of round 19 with a shoulder complaint. However, Suns teammate Ben Long will return from suspension to face the Western Bulldogs on Sunday. It's 12:07.
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0: This is the talk of Central Queensland, 994RO. With everything happening in Queensland, thanks to the Heritage Hotel, the big

Welcome back to the afternoon's program here at 4BC in Brisbane, 4RO in Rockhampton. It is a pleasure to have your company here. The 4BC open line, thanks to Watch Smoke Alarms, is 133882. 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Russ, for my daily dose of Russ, has texted in. Because Sean Sennett will be in at 2:30 for our Music That Changed Our Lives segment. And we're focusing on the musical love acts, you know, those musical acts that were together romantically or even married, the couples that made sweet, sweet music together. Russ has got a suggestion. Musical lovers Rita Coolidge and Kris Kristofferson saw them at Festival Hall in Brisbane. He also says, Carla, I'll be listening to your show in the afternoons or in drives when I switch. Yes, you're right. From Monday, it's a whole new era here for 4BC. And I will be presenting the drive shift from 3 till 6, which is exciting. And I think I'm going to, I don't know, Russ, I want to work on this. I think the tagline might be driving you home and driving you crazy. How's that? That kind of works. I think my family would probably attest to that as well. But appreciate that. And change is not always easy. But we will still be here. And Jason Matthews will move to the breakfast slot. And he's an amazing man. And he actually gave me a cuddle today. I got a hug. He doesn't like human contact. But it was a man hug. It was hug mainly with the upper body, and you keep your sort of your lower half away from each other. But it was still a hug, and I will take that. Russ, you'll be pleased to note Jason's reticence to hug in general, but mainly co-workers, was because he thinks it's a slippery slope to other things happening. Now, I think that's called wishful thinking.

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0: Welcome back to the afternoons program here, 4BC in Brisbane, 4RO in Rockhampton. Patrick has texted through 0499 880 882. And I love this. I love your musical suggestions for the Music That Changed Our Lives segment at 2:30 with Sean Sennett. Patrick says, when we're talking about great musical love acts, because that's what we're doing today as our subject, Patrick says, Sonny and Cher, Mick Fleetwood and Stevie Nicks. One of those acts I think is going to feature in our music segment at 2:30. So you'll have to keep listening, Patrick. Which one, I don't know. All right, it's shaping up to be a wild and wet, incredibly windy weekend, actually, across southeast Queensland. A very strong high pressure system has moved in. The bomb is warning us to brace for some seriously blustery conditions. Lucky I've got big feet because I'm not getting blown over on a windy day, that is for sure. Let's bring in Nine News weather reporter Luke Bradnam to give us the crucial weekend weather forecast. Good afternoon to you, Luke.
1: G'day, Carla. To give you an indication of how strong those winds will be, it will blow the tattoos off Adam Reynolds' arms over the weekend. It's going to be very windy, and in fact, those winds already strengthening today down here on the Gold Coast. I just had a look offshore at the moment. They're just shy of 90 kilometres an hour, up around 60 k's an hour along our beaches at the moment. So, yeah, pretty ordinary, and unfortunately, especially for anyone like me that's wanting to get out and about on the boat this weekend, it's just not going to happen. A strong wind warning today. I think we'll have one both Saturday and Sunday as well. So, yeah, pretty ordinary conditions on the way.
0: It'll be pretty ordinary conditions on Sunday then as well, you're anticipating, for your Finns up against the Cowboys at Suncorp.
1: You know, I've just come from a press conference down at the Paradise Point boat ramp. I'm actually part of the Gold Coast Waterways Authority now as a board member, believe it or not.
0: Wow.
1: And the Premier was down there, David Crucifulli, and I said to him, hey, we're enemies this weekend, because he's a Cowboy fan.
0: Of course he is.
1: He's very confident the Cowboys are getting up, but there's no way we can play as bad as we did against the Sharkies last weekend. And, I am anticipating a bounce back, and it will be a wet game, that's for sure. Tomorrow, we're looking at falls of upwards of around 20 millimetres along the coastal fringe. We've been really lucky, Carla, because we were forecast for those sort of falls over the past couple of days as well. But all of the rain is off the coast at the moment. We've had a few light showers around southeast Queensland, but only picking up a couple of millimetres. And we've had falls of about 10 or 15 millimetres offshore. So at the moment, fingers crossed, we're not going to get the heaviest of the rain, but it's certainly going to be a possibility, that's for sure.
0: All right, and that's for tomorrow. You're telling us to stay out of the water. It's going to be pretty big swells. What are you expecting, around 4 metres?
1: Yeah, well, the swell's already up around that offshore, but that means along our beaches at the moment, because when they tell you the swell size, that's a couple of kilometres offshore. And so by the time that makes its way into the beach, a 4 metre swell offshore is going to be about a metre and a half of sets rolling through. You won't get a wave on the open beaches. It's just too blown out. But it means we've got some unseasonal big winter swell heading our way this weekend on the point. So up at Noosa, Burley and the southern point breaks down on the Gold Coast, it'll only be for experienced board riders. And Sunday is the day that the swell will peak. So we could see it up around 2 metres, which is highly unusual for this time of the year. But it's going to be a bit of a godsend for surfers, because it's been as flat as a lake out there for pretty well the last couple of weeks. So, yeah, she's on the way, that's for sure.
0: All right, for the rest of us who'd prefer to stay on dry land, it'll be dry-ish land, won't it?
1: Yeah, just a couple of millimetres for most areas. The further west you are, the drier it will be. And if you're along the coast, you'll cop those just annoying sort of rain squalls. That's what we've got at the moment. We could see periods of heavier rain if those showers offshore push in. But at the moment, they're staying offshore. And for my golf game tomorrow, Carla, I'm hoping that's the case as well. because you want to talk about first world problems, mate. Carts on paths means I have to do a bit of walking and exercise, and that's not good for anybody out there on a Saturday morning.
0: Isn't that the whole point of playing golf, so you can get out there and amongst it and exercise your legs?
1: Absolutely not. Not for me, no. The point of playing golf for me is to take money off my very good friends. And that's it. And I don't even care if I have fun or a good time doing it. It's just always good value when you can get any bucks off your buddies.
0: Wait, is it because you love the hustle because you back yourself in, or you're a pickpocketer?
1: Definitely not a pickpocketer. I'm not good enough to do that. No, it's a very rare occurrence. It just means my time has finally come up. And look, I spend a lot more time going to the ATM to make withdrawals than I ever do making deposits. But when one finally comes my way, it's just a feeling of accomplishment somehow.
0: All right. So what you're saying is it's going to be rainy, windy conditions, more so on the coast, drier towards the west, but we're going to expect this. How long will this stick around for?
1: It's going to be with us for the next week, which is really unfortunate. So, yeah, it's pretty well just set in. It's a real pattern. As you mentioned, that high pressure system at the top there.
0: Yeah.
1: That's what's creating. It's just pushing big, strong southerly winds up the coast. And it's not just for us. From Cairns to Coolangatta, a strong wind warning at the moment. So there's nowhere that you can really escape it. It's just, very strong winds. Means really uncomfortable, cool temps out and about as well. The only upside is that we've got some warmer temps overnight. That's courtesy of the cloud cover. But other than that, mate, I can't wait for this system to move on and we can get back to some cracking winter weather, because before this system moved in earlier in the week...
0: Oh, it was beautiful.
1: It was sensational. You can see these shots. I might play them tonight on Nine News.
0: Yeah.
1: Like a lake, absolute lake out there, and the humpback whales moving in really close to the coast. It's a special time of the year and we're sort of being robbed of it at the moment.
0: Well, no, this is our week for winter weather, Luke, I think. Thank you so much, Luke. Hopefully we'll see those pictures tonight on Nine News.
1: Hey, good on you, Carla. We'll chat to you next week.
0: Have a great weekend, Luke Bradnam there. All right, let's take a quick break, wrap the hour up.
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0: Welcome back to the Afternoons program here in Brisbane on 4BC, in Rockhampton on 4RO. All right, after the 1 o'clock news, we'll have finance with Scott Haywood. And then we'll talk to Brisbane Open House co-chair Malcolm Middleton about the doors that have been open for you in some amazing buildings around Brisbane this weekend that you normally wouldn't be able to get access to. That's after the news.
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11: It's 1 o'clock. Good afternoon. I'm Miranda Workman. Telstra has conceded last week's network outage may have been avoided if a software update had been completed. A parliamentary inquiry is underway investigating the disruption that left hundreds of people unable to call 000. Telstra CEO Vicky Brady has told the inquiry the telco has let its customers down.
12: Had that software update been completed, or had the design change been properly documented and reflected in the maintenance procedures, the outage may not have occurred. This is clearly unacceptable. Our controls were not good enough.
11: The US president has used a national address to claim China gained access to the personal information of millions of his country's voters. Donald Trump alleged Beijing conspired to interfere in the 2020 US election, which he lost to Joe Biden. A woman's been taken to hospital in a life-threatening condition following an apartment fire in Brisbane's southwest. Paramedics were called to the blaze at Darra at around 2:30 this morning. They treated a woman in her 20s who was suffering from burns to her face and hands. Investigations are ongoing. Two men are facing court today after being charged over separate incidents of child sex offences. An Aspley man is due in Brisbane's Magistrates Court, accused of being involved in several child abuse networks. And a 71-year-old man will appear after being extradited from New South Wales, facing alleged indecent treatment of a child in Charleville. A construction firm has been appointed to undertake early works on the new Brisbane Stadium ahead of the 2032 Olympics. Amy Drew has more.
13: An important milestone for the project. The state government selecting Queensland-born and bred BMD Constructions, who will prepare the site at Victoria Park, including bulk earthworks, erosion controls and stormwater draining. The new 63,000-seat venue will host the opening and closing ceremonies for the Brisbane Olympic and Paralympic Games before becoming the city's main oval stadium and home ground for AFL club, the Lions, and cricket's Brisbane Heat and the Queensland Bulls. Major construction works are scheduled to ramp up late this year into 2027. Amy Drew reporting.
11: Also making news, drivers are being told not to panic about rising fuel costs despite a volatile situation in the Middle East. Credit card users are facing cuts to their loyalty rewards as banks move to slash points, earning rates of up to 50%. And a One Nation MP says it is a fair bet that Pauline Hanson's benefactor, Gina Reinhart, either partially or fully funded a luxury Italian hotel stay for the pair. To finance, the All Ords are down 63 points at 8,973, one Aussie dollar buying 69.8 US cents.
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11: Broncos coach Michael Maguire insists he's not surprised by his side's 2-point upset win over the Panthers last night, Brisbane finally busting their 8-game losing streak in wet conditions. Reece Walsh kicking a sideline conversion to sink Penrith in the dying minutes. Maguire says they've always had the ability and the belief.
14: The commitment that they have to each other and what we've been doing over the last couple of months, you know, people have sort of said things around us. But what I see at training every day is what I saw in the performance there tonight. They work really hard for each other. They enjoy being around each other. We just haven't been able to get some of the results going our way.
11: And in golf, American rookie Jackson Suber holds the first round lead at the Open Championship in the UK. Minwoo Lee is the best place Aussie, 5 shots off the pace at even par. It's 4 past 1.
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1: Partly cloudy with a slight chance of a shower for the rest of this afternoon before a mostly sunny weekend. 26 and 28 across the weekend for Rocky. Yeppoon 22 tomorrow. Gladstone 25. Billawilla also 25.
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0: Welcome back to hour two of the afternoons program here on 4BC Brisbane 4RO Rockhampton. It is great to have your company today. This weekend, the 17th annual Brisbane Open House kicks off and you can get access to 93 spectacular buildings across the city whose doors are usually closed to the public. 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The world famous circus is back with a breathtaking new show, Cooza. 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And make sure that you have our open line. Thanks to Watch Smoke Alarms, 133-882 is the open line number, or you can text us as well if you've got some feedback, 0499-880-882, or email us, afternoons@4bc.com.au.
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0: Well, credit card rewards are about to get a whole less rewarding. Do you have a credit card that's linked specifically to sort of loyalty programs or points that you can earn as a result of spending all that cash? Well, some banks are slashing points earning rates by up to 50%, increasing annual fees and cutting travel perks ahead of the October 1 ban on credit card payment surcharges. So if the fees are going but the perks are disappearing too, are we really coming out ahead? I think it's time we check in with Scott Hayward from The Finance Guru. It's time to talk finance.
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0: Good afternoon to you, Scott.
3: Carla, you're right. If you've got points on your card, cash them in before October 1. Now, there's only so many kettles you can have in your house, so many humidifiers,
0: yep.
3: anything else you can have, you know, soda streams.
0: Yeah.
3: But, you know, the point system is going to be, in my opinion, eradicated after the 1st of October. Of course, the 1st of October is D-Day, when we go and buy a cup of coffee in Caloundra, and it's normally $5, and the merchant picks up that little extra fee.
0: Mm.
3: Now the merchant has to pay the fee, so it'll be $5.08.
0: Yeah.
3: So that's the reality of what's going to take place
0: right.
3: When we're buying things. And because of that, major banks and credit card providers are saying, well, we can't justify the fact that we're not going to get the revenue from that little tap and go that we all enjoy.
0: Mm.
3: So we're going to actually remove some of the rewards points. So the sooner you use your points, the better. That is the that's a massive, massive issue that a lot of people don't realise.
0: Yeah.
3: And I know it's only in, you know, we're only in mid-July, but it's still something that needs to be discussed, and it's still something that needs to be realised, because after the 1st of October, the points could, as you said, halve, quarter, and every dollar you spend, it might be a dollar or a point today with Westpac or the NAB.
0: Yeah.
3: But after the 1st of October, it might be 10 cents of points you get. So for a dollar spend today might be a dollar in points.
0: Yeah.
3: A dollar spend in October might be 10 cents of equivalent. Points.
0: Yeah. Well, and this has been brought up, and you're right, you know, it is October 1 that ban on card payment surcharges comes into effect. But we're talking about it because NAB have already decided to make changes now. Because how long, you know, will it be before we expect other of the big four or other banks to sort of decide to, you know, keep or switch, or, you know, before we have to decide to keep or switch our credit cards? Because NAB have already, you know, when will they be following NAB's lead?
3: Oh, they'll all follow the lead. It's ring a ring a rosy. We know that with interest rates. We know that with cash rates.
0: Yeah.
3: The other banks will follow shortly. But NAB, I think, are the after CBA, are Australia's biggest credit card point provider in terms of rewards. So I think they'll all follow. So it'll be sooner rather than later, but it doesn't matter. The points you've accumulated, like let's just say you're with Westpac, for example, and you've got your altitude points, then you can figure out what you do with those points now, which is still real. But it's the points that you accumulate after the 1st of October that will mean almost nothing. So you may as well use your points now and make sure that you're getting the benefit from them, because the bank could say, right, you've got 100,000 altitude points or Westpac reward points. We're now going to say that that's worth $1,000 worth of flights. You know what? Guess what? It's now worth $500 worth of flights after the 1st of October.
0: Yeah.
3: So my advice would be to exercise what you can do now
0: yeah.
3: rather than waiting until the merchant fee is removed. And that's then, unfortunately, on the small business owner to pay that fee.
0: Often when we look at getting a credit card, the enticement to sign up because of these rewards programs is there. It's very real. But if they are becoming less generous, you know, is it worth paying that annual fee to be part of that, you know, flying points program, or, you know, to have a premium, or are there better alternatives out there we should be looking at?
3: Carl, look, it's a good question. The main thing I sort of say to my clients is that if you're traveling overseas, it gives you a free kick on travel insurance.
0: But, yeah.
3: Like, that's the win. If you book the flight on the card that has the points, then you get travel insurance attached for no extra charge.
0: Right.
3: So then you have to read the terms and conditions. But that's win one. Two, the points. Okay, as I said, how many kettles and toasters can you have in your house? But,
0: yeah.
3: But it's the travel insurance if you're traveling overseas. If you're not really traveling and you're not, you know, don't need the frequent flyer points or don't need to accumulate the points, then you really have to question whether you're paying the $395 annual fee to a card for those points unless you're utilising $395 of benefit. Mm. That means you go back to a debit card or you go back to a savings card or you go back to no credit card. Mm. But we still need credit. Like, you know, no one uses American Express or Diners Club anymore because they're a 2% merchant fee or just under.
0: Yeah.
3: So we're still using Visa and MasterCard. They're both listed on the US Stock Exchange. Both have performed particularly well despite some of their competitors being buy now, pay later, including Afterpay and Zip. But I feel as though that the main benefit that most people have by having a credit card is the free travel insurance kick. And they can, as I said, check your terms and conditions on what you can and can't do if you are, you know, trying to claim.
0: Very quickly, Scott, before we move to the markets and over the weekends, this Deutsche Bank have put out their Mapping the World's Prices of 2026. I spoke about this at the opening of the show, and it basically compares the cost of living across 69 global cities. It's put Melbourne and Sydney up there in number one and two of the list. But their Oasis Index, so their measure of the cost of living and how expensive it is to go out, is based on 500ml beers and 2 packs of Marlboro cigarettes. Do you think, Scott Haywood, there's a better measure of how much the cost of living is rather than beers and ciggies?
3: I've never smoked in my life. I'm not going to be a guide on the price of cigarettes. That being said, in Victoria and New South Wales, there's a ring of crime around
0: the
3: cigarette industry and tobacco industry, which is a story that I know you've spoken about on 4BC, Carla. But look, I think a measure would be, if we're going to be fair, would be the cost of petrol. Fair measure of being maybe the cost of fruit and veg. That would be fairer.
0: Groceries,
3: just general groceries. That would be a fairer measure than assessing, you know, alcohol and cigarettes, which are considered, you know, a vice, technically. I would probably also include, you know, the cost of housing. And I think that is where, you know, Queensland to a lesser extent, but Melbourne and Sydney will be priced out of the market and be unaffordable because the cost of building a house is so expensive. So I don't see why a beer and a cigarette is compared to the cost to build a new house or the cost to go to the supermarket.
0: Oh, I don't know.
3: The cost. Yeah, so that's probably a fairer indication than what Deutsche Bank have reported.
0: But it is something that they've put their heads to and have decided that that's what's called the Oasis Index. And like you say, underscoring that is because the report is saying Australia's relentless application of sin taxes has seen the prices soar within Melbourne and within Sydney, which has put them at the top of the list. Brisbane, I'll just note, has not even made the top 20.
3: Good. I mean, people are paying less for their sins or their vice. But look, everything is becoming more expensive. And even if inflation starts to drop, which we haven't seen, it doesn't mean people don't understand, Carla, and I know that you and I have talked about this. Just because inflation drops doesn't mean things get cheaper.
0: Yeah.
3: It just means things get less expensive.
0: Yeah.
3: So a pair of jeans, $50. Okay, they're still going to be $50, but they might be $52 and they might go back to $51.50. They're still going to get, you know, necessarily cheaper, but they might be manufactured cheaper. So people have to understand that, you know, if inflation goes down, it just means that the cost of things are slightly slowing down, but it doesn't really mean that everything gets cheaper. But yeah, I don't think if Deutsche Bank is spending their time, and they're not listed on the Australian Stock Exchange, I'm going to be cynical here, Carla. If they're spending their time on researching the cost of beers and smokes in Sydney and Melbourne, then I think they need a new job.
0: All right, on that then, those that are listed on the market, how are markets doing?
3: Yeah, not a good day to end in the week. 69 points down, or 0.8% to 8,771. You know, it's the old story. The Middle East expectations of the US Reserve saying that the US Reserve actually saying that interest rates may contain stubborn inflation, and I'm not too sure if I believe that. I think there might be a US increase in interest rates this year because of inflation. All our miners are down. The gold market's down. Our banks are all down. It's a really nasty day. If this Middle East, where I say it, retribution doesn't start to, you know, come to fore sooner rather than later, then our markets are going to suffer and we're going to start to see investors start to move to more balanced or fixed interest or cash investments the longer this goes on, which is really unsettling because a lot of retirees can't afford that. But yeah, the hostility from the Iran-US is meaning oil just keeps on going up. US, $85 a barrel. We spoke earlier in the week and it was at 73. And that's another inflation challenge that we all have to face, which will hit our Bowser probably early August.
0: Yeah, we look forward to that, not really.
3: Really?
0: that inevitability, I think. Thank you, Scott, for joining us on the afternoons program over the past couple of weeks as well and on 4B. So we always appreciate your expertise and your time. Have a wonderful weekend. And, did we talk about, the Aussie dollar. What's it at?
3: Oh, just below 70 US cents, Carla. And look, it's great. I love the 4BC audience when I'm speaking on Money News or with you. As I said, I'm hoping that Gary Hargraves didn't have a small heart murmur after we discussed the issue that we had with the age pension potentially being means tested for the family home. But he got through the show yesterday nice and smoothly. I listened to it, so he's well. But no, it's always a pleasure, Carla. And I wish you best in your new role, which you are doing Drive.
0: Yes, I will be. Yeah. Yep. It's a new time slot.
3: If you need me, you know I'm always there.
0: Oh, I love it. Thank you, Scott. I really appreciate it.
3: Johnny Carla.
0: All right. Scott Hayward there. Of course, you can find out more advice from the great man himself, the Finance Guru, at thefinanceguru.com.au.
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0: Patricia in St. Lucia. Hello, Patricia.
1: Oh, how are you? I'm very excited.
0: Oh, you're very excited. Are you a plane spotter yourself? Is there a weird hobby that you partake in that you don't generally like to share?
1: I am a plane spotter, and I also watch on the television the Sydney Airport. Apple, whatever it is. And there's also a Brisbane one you can watch.
0: Oh, this is right up your alley then, Patricia.
1: It certainly is.
0: It's funny. How come, what makes you so interested in, like, and what makes you a plane spotter? What's got you so interested?
1: Oh, I just love the aircraft. We lived for a long time under flight path and, yeah, I love the aircraft.
0: Yeah. Oh,
1: something that I really enjoy.
0: Have you travelled a lot at all?
1: A reasonable amount.
0: Yeah, right.
1: A reasonable amount. I love small planes, big planes, fast planes.
0: You like them all.
1: My dream would be to fly in an F-111 or an F-18, but, you know.
0: Same. Me too. But I don't know when they'd allow just ordinary civilians like you and me something so valuable or dangerous.
1: I don't think ever.
0: Yeah.
1: They ever will.
0: I think so too. The note has been handed to me. If you've been watching the new series of Air Crash Investigations, it's on Channel 7. Do you watch those sorts of shows?
1: Oh, I do, but border security is my absolute favorite.
0: Oh, yeah, yeah. I love that too. It's very much like when I watch, what's the show with they put them in like RBTs? Is that what it's called? Is that what the show's called? You always go, guilty. No, they definitely have something in their suitcase, or they've definitely had a few too many beers before getting behind the wheel. I know it's not fun, but it is fun for me watching along.
1: Exactly. And you just go, wow, these people are on the road. I can't believe it.
0: Yeah, yeah, yeah, absolutely. Well, Patricia, I mean, I've enjoyed the chat, but I'm also here to tell you that you've won yourself that double pass to Coosa.
1: Oh, my gosh, that is fantastic. Thank you so much.
0: You are more than welcome. You take your other half.
1: Thank you. Go check
0: out Cirque du Soleil. It kicks off August 1, but they've extended the season. That's how popular it's been. So you've scored yourself a double pass. You have a wonderful weekend.
1: Wow, thank you so much. I really appreciate it. Thank you.
0: No problem, Patricia. Maybe go check out this new plane spotting platform they've got at the end of Brisbane Airport. All right, let's go to the newsroom now. Telstra has admitted to not having good enough internal controls to avoid its mass outage during a software update. Hello, Captain Obvious. Not you, Miranda Workman. I'm speaking of Telstra, obviously.
2: That's correct, Carla. A Senate inquiry is underway investigating the recent outage and why more than 600 people couldn't reach 000. Telstra boss Vicky Brady has conceded the outage may have been avoided if a software update had been completed. A three-week police operation targeting dangerous driving in Queensland has resulted in more than 1,000 people being charged with drink driving and 600 for drug driving. A teenager is fighting for life after a reported stabbing in Brisbane's Bayside. He was treated for multiple wounds by paramedics at an Alexandra Hills home. A 17-year-old has been charged. 10,000 BMW vehicles are being recalled due to a manufacturing defect. The starter motor in some models may experience increased wear and tear that could lead to a short circuit. And in sport, the Lions have arrived in Perth ahead of tomorrow night's Round 19 clash against the West Coast. Brisbane are riding high on a 5-game winning streak while the Eagles have lost their past 5. And Carla, I'll have more news at 2.
3: This is the Talk of Central Queensland, 994RO, with Sophie Formica. 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
3: This is the talk of Central Queensland. 994RO. With everything happening in Queensland, thanks to the Heritage Hotel, the beef capital's home of steak.
0: Welcome back to the afternoons program here at 4BC in Brisbane. We've been talking about what you can do on the weekend, and on Sunday they're going to be opening this new elevated viewing platform at the end of at Brisbane Airport. So it's like a plane spotting area, a dedicated plane spotting area. I've received a couple of texts, 0499 880 882. Tony says, I'm thinking of doing a spoof video of the Kerrigans in the castle in the new viewing area at Brisbane Airport. It'd be good to see starting a trend unique to Brisbane. It's a good idea, Tony, if you've got the time and the inclination. Phil on the sunny coast has texted in, hi, Carla, my wife and I travelled to Europe last year and we had an agreement she could go to as many castles as she liked as long as I could sit the end of the runway at Heathrow Airport for a couple of hours. Everyone was a winner. Wow. Well, because Heathrow Airport, right, Phil, is the busiest airport in the world, right? It traffics the most amount of flights to and from. It's a huge hub. I've been lost and running late as a result of a delayed flight at Heathrow, and it was not fun. The one and only time I've been there. Phil, what a winning there. And Andrew has texted in on 0499 880 882. Hi, Carla. Sounds like a great place to hang out with all the other 40-year-old virgins. Very good, Andrew. Thank you for that. 0499 880 882. Well, there's another thing you could be doing this weekend. The 17th annual Brisbane Open House kicks off this weekend, opening doors to 93 spectacular buildings across our rapidly changing city. It features a record-breaking 16 private homes and a poignant last look at the Gabba before its post-Olympics transformation, because this year's event offers unprecedented access to Brisbane's evolving landscape. To tell us more about Brisbane Open House is a co-chair, Malcolm Middleton. Good afternoon to you, Malcolm.
11: Good afternoon, Carla. Lovely to be with you.
0: Oh, it's like this is one of your most ambitious programs to date. Can you tell us the scale of this event and the appetite, the current appetite for architecture in Brisbane?
11: Yes, it's an event that's slowly built, and we had it at a very high point before COVID. As you could imagine, COVID was quite a problem for public gatherings, so we had to basically start again a few years ago. But it's rebuilt very quickly, and it's basically got the goodwill of, as you said, this is the 17th year, And people, you know, there's so much to discover in the city. There's always, the program can always offer something new every year. And that's, I guess, part of its success, that you can go and visit old favourites, but you can also go and see something that either wasn't built or wasn't in the program. And we have that from big buildings to houses, as you've indicated. It's got a lot of variety in it. If you want to take a drive and see something a little bit out of the city, you can go to the port or go to Wivenhoe Dam or go to other sites that we've got that you can find on the webpage. So there is just an enormous variety of Brisbane-ness in the program.
0: Now, tell me, there's a record-breaking 16 private homes. Whose homes are these? And can I go looking through their drawers?
11: You could have if you'd booked.
0: Okay.
11: These ones book private homes are very popular, and
0: I
11: they
0: bet.
11: Book out. We have a limit on the numbers for those,
0: sure.
11: And you have to book. And we opened those bookings, and they did sell out very quickly. But you're right, people are very curious and love to see the way other people live. And the houses this year have been particularly important, I think, for us to get back to the grassroots of what Brisbane's about. Whilst we also do that with the big public building sites and other things that are happening in the city.
0: Well, that's the thing, is that what the beauty of this as well is, and I'm disappointed to hear that the open homes, the private homes, have sold out. But for the very reasons that you mentioned, we love looking in other people's backyards. It's why we love watching, housing and renovation shows. But also it gives us an idea for what can be done in spaces, particularly with new architectural builds as well, what can be achieved in our environment, whether you're interested in design or just the challenges of living in a suburb, in a city like Brisbane.
11: Well, I think that's what underpins the event in a Brisbane setting, is that it's Brisbane solutions to Brisbane's place. And there's nothing like the uniqueness of Southeast Queensland housing. It's quite different to housing anywhere else in Australia. And contemporary versions of that are very creative and very interesting, different solutions to the same problem. So that is very popular. But equally, you look at a couple of the tall commercial buildings we've got in the program this year, 360 Queen and 205 North Quay. Very different post-COVID public space buildings that reflect the climate that we're in, that people a lot of room to move around and enjoy. The fact that they're going to work is a bit different now to what it was prior to COVID. And so the nature of the way we all live is constantly changing, and our program tries to reflect that in the sort of things you can see. But equally, you always want to go and look at your heritage things, and we find we've got a lot of good heritage sites. People think that they can't go to them, but they think, well, this is a weekend, I can go to them, and they make a point of visiting some of the sites that are intrinsic to the history of the city. And that's a great thing, because often you can visit them, but where there's a bit of momentum, there's more energy to go and see these things. So the program really focuses on good design from old and new.
0: Well, I imagine one of those places will be the Gabba, because it really is sort of one of your last looks at it before the redevelopment. I imagine it's going to be particularly popular.
11: Well, the fact that you can just walk around it when there's nobody there is something you can't normally do. And so, yes, you can go and conjure up some memories and just review the kind of opportunity that site represents once it's no longer there. It's going to be a redeveloped part of the city that people will live in. It's got new railway stations, not quite open, but it will be open soon. The whole looking at your city and thinking about the way it's changing is very much part of what we try to do as well.
0: It's so good. My guest right now is Malcolm Middleton, the Brisbane Open House co-chair. One of the coolest things on the programs is that you've included activities and places to visit if you've got children. I myself have a toddler, and I love the idea that I can go into the Roma Street fire station and have a look at it with demonstrations as well.
11: The fire station is a perennial favourite, and the thing that works so well, it works for kids, but it also works for parents and grandparents, because there's nothing they like to do more than see kids in a setting they can't normally go in,
0: yeah,
11: having such fun. Mm. And the Fireys themselves really take it on as a great opportunity to explain, you know, what they do and, you know, just bring attention to the essential services in our community in a very interesting building right in the heart of the city.
0: Yeah.
11: It's a great experience, and it's always been popular. I think we've had it in virtually every year of the program, and the interest never wanes.
0: It's so cool. Other places, Spring Hill Baths, which I'm really interested to go and see. Museum of Brisbane is open.
11: Very interesting.
0: Yeah.
11: Well, with the closure coming up soon of the Centenary Pool,
0: yeah.
11: That Spring Hill Baths is going to have a lot of focus in the next few years. It's actually one of the curious places of Brisbane City. I doubt many people have been to it. It's really worth a visit.
0: Well, yeah, that's what sort of piqued my interest, because I love the idea that the change rooms have been kept the way they have been, and that there's artwork in the tiles, and that it's a design that's really unique, not just to the city, but I guess, you know, just in general, the whole idea of it is bizarre. And can you swim?
11: You can. Well, I don't know. Usually at this time of the year, there's water in it. I think they heat it. I can't definitively say that, but I've never seen it empty.
0: Yeah.
11: So I imagine you can. It's like stepping back into 1920.
0: You know? Yeah.
11: It's a very interesting site, and it's stayed, you know, operational all this time, and just sits in a Spring Hill, you know, little side street. You could easily walk past it.
0: Not even.
11: You step inside, and there's a great bit of Brisbane just sitting there on the street.
0: It's unbelievable. I can't even imagine what you might put on your list of must-sees, but if you could single out a few for us, Malcolm, what do you think we should put on the list of things to go check out in your open house program for this year?
11: Well, if you feel like going for a drive, one of the things that's always very popular is the Port of Brisbane and the tug base out there. Really an interesting sight, and it's the sort of place you don't find yourself normally driving past. So, and if you go out that far, Fort Lytton is one of, again, of the very unusual parts of the city. It's extraordinary to think it actually exists, and it's, if you go to the port, go to Fort Lytton, that's a good thing. If you're staying in town, turn up at the Pitt Theatre at Park Road, which, again, few people would know is there, an active, energetic young person's theatre. There'll be live music there. I think it's on Sunday most of the day. Catch the heritage buses. We've got bus shuttles operating 10 till 4 on both days. Catch them at Stop 21 in the city, and just take a circuit around the city in an old bus. The Omnibus and Coach Society support this event every year. If you're not sure what to do, look it up on the website. You'll find big or small. Most places are not requiring a booking, but if it does require a booking, it'll be quite clear. You'll see that from the website. And the bookings are basically all gone now. So all the sites that are open generally, you'll find them easily on the website, and just turn up and enjoy.
0: It's going to be a great weekend. Malcolm Middleton, I really appreciate your time. Have a wonderful weekend. I wish you all the success, but it's one of those things where it's curiosity and a thirst for knowledge of our city. So I really, really appreciate your time.
11: No, thanks for the time and for your interest.
0: No problem at all. Malcolm Middleton there, the Brisbane Open House co-chair. The website, you want to go check out all the venues that are open, all the sites that are open. BrisbaneOpenHouse.com.au is the website you want to look at. And I for one, I'm looking forward to going and checking out the inner workings of the Roma Street Firehouse, the fire station there. I think that's so cool. All right, we'll take a break. We'll be back with On This Day after this.
3: 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Thanks to Perry's IGA, Wandle, Dean Street and your food. 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

0: Speaking of underwater cartoons that I still have no idea what they're about, SpongeBob. But kids love it everywhere. The little ones tried to get into it, but even that's too frenetic for him. All right, it's a massive happy birthday to the one and only, the Hoff, David Hasselhoff. I just want to keep playing this theme. Oh, my gosh. I wanted a kit car so bad as a kid. The legendary star of Knight Rider, of course. That's what this theme song is from. And Baywatch turns 74 today. I reckon David Hasselhoff has been 74 for the last 10 years. It's also a very royal birthday today to Queen Camilla. She's celebrating her 79th birthday. It all happened on this day, the 17th of July.
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5: Welcome back to the Afternoons program, 4BC in Brisbane, 4RO in Rockhampton. Jess has texted through, "Hi Carla, I'm in my 30s and SpongeBob is still one of my favourites to watch. Sometimes it's the smartest thing on TV." Also looking forward to hearing you on Drive. Thank you, Jess. It'll be a little bit of a shuffle. But yeah, SpongeBob is one of those things I cannot explain to you what it is. I mean, obviously I can, but like he's a sea sponge and he lives in the ocean in a pineapple house with his mate Patrick the Starfish. It's all, you're right, it's in the lyrics to the theme song. But I love the fact, and this is the reason why, Jess, we watch it, is because SpongeBob's pet is a sea snail named Gary. And not only do we love Gary of the Hardgrave variety here at 4BC, but obviously I have my rescue dachshund, Gary. Not named after Gary Hardgrave. He was named when we rescued him because apparently the father-in-law was a short, stocky, blonde man, and he is a short, stocky dachshund. I don't know if that's a good honour or not to be named after. I don't know what their father-in-law would think about that. But, I mean, if to Gary's credit, he's quite a good-looking, blonde-haired dachshund, so I don't know. But, yeah, SpongeBob is strange to me, Jess. We had to walk out of the latest SpongeBob movie because it was too frenetic, it was too much for my little one. And in hindsight, maybe it was probably out of his age group, but it's PG. But he was like, "Even this is too much, Mum. I got to go." All right, after the 2 o'clock news, we'll talk to the author who discovered her father's Anzac prisoner of war pass when she uncovered one of his old suitcases. That's after the news.
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6: It's 2 o'clock. Good afternoon. I'm Miranda Workman. The chair of a Senate inquiry into the recent Telstra outage has blasted the telco over its handling of the incident. Last week's outage left millions of people without service and around 600 customers couldn't reach 000. Telstra's conceded the outage may have been avoided if a software update was completed or a newer server installed. Senator Sarah Hanson-Young has told the inquiry the telco mismanaged the situation.
7: The process to document whether an update had or hadn't happened wasn't in place. The device itself seems to be out of date. And this doesn't seem like a complex matter. This seems like incompetence.
6: Police are deeply concerned about driving behaviour on Queensland roads after the death of 19 people in just 3 weeks. Officers have been running their annual road safety campaign, Operation Cold Snap, and have charged around 1,500 people with drink or drug driving. One man's been caught driving while under the influence of methamphetamine with two children in the back. Assistant Commissioner Rhys Wildman says one bad decision can destroy lives forever.
8: 19 lives lost. Those lives directly and tragically impact not only families and friends of those killed on our roads, but also the broader community.
6: Another two presumed positive cases of H5 bird flu have been found in seabirds in Western Australia. It takes the total cases of confirmed or presumed positive cases to 17 in Australia. The Foreign Minister says she's deeply frustrated that authorities in Laos are not pursuing more serious charges over the methanol poisonings of two Australian teenagers. Holly Morton Bowles and her friend Bianca Jones died in November 2024. The most serious charges expected to be laid over the deaths carry a maximum of 1 year in jail. Holly's father, Sean, says it's devastating.
2: To have charges of potentially, and this is just potentially, none of this is in concrete yet, so you never know with the Lao government what will happen. So it's a potential of 1 year is just no words really to describe how devastating it is.
6: Two people have been charged after police allegedly located drugs and a gun during proactive patrols in Moreton Bay overnight. The goods were seized following a search of a Mitsubishi Triton in a shopping centre car park at Moray Field just before one this morning. A 39-year-old Caboolture man and a 42-year-old woman from Auchenflower will face court early next month. And the US president is accusing China of carrying out the largest compromise of election data in history. Donald Trump is alleging Beijing conspired to interfere in the 2020 election, which he lost to Joe Biden. To finance, the All Ords are down 74 points at 8,963. One Aussie dollar buying 69.8 US cents.
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6: Outgoing Wallabies coach Joe Schmidt is confident Australia is in a better place than when he took over the reins. His record stands at 11 wins and 19 losses, but Schmidt says the side has rediscovered their DNA.
9: I know people will look at the stark results and that's how you're judged. I fully understand that, but the number of tries we're scoring, the improvements we've seen in some of our set-piece work, I do feel like the brand of rugby we play, part of what's bringing crowds back to the game.
6: Some magic from Reece Walsh has kept the Broncos' slim finals chances alive, the squad scoring a two-point win over ladder leaders, the Panthers, last night. And in AFL, the Suns have ruled Will Graham out with injury for Sunday's match against the Bulldogs. It's 2:04.
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3: Partly cloudy with a slight chance of a shower for the rest of this afternoon before a mostly sunny weekend. 26 and 28 across the weekend for Rocky. Yeppoon 22 tomorrow. Gladstone 25. Billawilla also 25.
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5: Welcome back to the Afternoons program here at 4BC Brisbane 4RO for the final hour of power here until Gary will take over. He'll join us shortly to tell us what's happening on his Drive program. Friday means our music guru Sean Sennett will join us for the music that changed our lives. We've taken a note of your suggestions because today's topic will be honing in on married couples in music. So those married couples that made sweet, sweet music together, the sweetest of all. And that will be after 2:30 with Sean Sennett. You can have your say in anything we've been speaking about as well on the program. 133-882 is the open line number, thanks to Watch Smoke Alarms. The text line as well, you can text through any time, 0499-880-882, particularly if you still have suggestions on what we should be playing as part of our playlist for married couples in music. And the afternoons at 4bc.com.au email is there as well if you've got any suggestions. 133-882 is the open line, thanks to Watch Smoke Alarms. I did that, didn't I? Yes. Okay, let's get into this.
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5: Well, we often think we know our parents, but sometimes there are extraordinary chapters of their lives that we know very little about. After her father's death, historian and author Katrina Kittle opened his old Globite suitcase and discovered wartime photographs, memorabilia and postcards from a mysterious Swiss woman. Now, those clues led her to uncover the remarkable story of her father, Colin Colt Booth, who was captured at El Alamein and held as a prisoner of war in northern Italy. Now, of course, we know when Italy signed an armistice in 1943, Cole joined thousands of Australian and New Zealand POWs who escaped and attempted the dangerous journey across occupied territory to neutral Switzerland. Now, Katrina has spent more than a decade bringing these little-known stories to life in her new book, The Long Journey Home. And I'm pleased to say that Katrina Kittle joins us now on Afternoons. Welcome.
16: Yeah, no, thank you very much. Looking forward to the interview. Thank you.
5: Katrina, this extraordinary journey, like I said, began with opening your father's old suitcase. Can you take us back to that moment when you opened it and what you found?
16: Yeah, and that was also precipitated by my son, wanting to march in Anzac Day. And I thought, what do I know to tell him?
5: Right. What was it?
16: I found was, go.
5: No, I was just going to say, because before we get to the suitcase, was it that you didn't have that conversation with your dad? Was it because he was stoic and didn't want to relive those memories? Or was it just it never crossed your mind? Because then you've got your teenage son who's super interested in, like you said, marching in Anzac Day and wanting to honour your dad, presumably his grandfather.
16: Yes, and he never knew dad because dad had died before he was born.
5: Okay.
16: And it's only by doing the research and talking to other POWs that I started to think why Dad was fairly silent about it.
5: Mm.
16: I was doing my double history major, my degree at University of Newcastle while I was living with him.
5: Mm-hmm.
16: So I had this man of history there I wasn't asking questions of.
5: Wow.
16: So I wonder why I wasn't probing more.
5: Yeah.
16: But talking to POWs later, they spoke about shame. Shame and humiliation of being taken prisoner of war.
5: Yeah, right.
16: And there was some prejudice against them after the war as well, that they couldn't have suffered under the Italians. So now, because of the research, that's why I think he was silent. And it was just the little occasions, like I opened the book with just a little incident at the actual dining table I'm sitting at right now.
5: Mm.
16: Way back. And, I wish I had asked him more then.
5: I mean, look, it is one of those things. It's a combination of perhaps you not thinking about doing that, and then, you know, also your dad being reticent to chat about it. It's not an isolated story. So many POWs from World War II, from all conflicts, say the same thing. You know, there's conflicts that are tainted with that shame and why no one really spoke about it. But, you know, again, like I said, this extraordinary journey, you open this suitcase, you find it. What is it that you found inside that you were then able to piece together this incredible story?
16: Yeah, well, there was a variety of stuff. There were photographs, and not all of them had annotations on the back. Some mm-hmm. of them did, so that was very helpful. Mm-hmm. There was those postcards from Eva. Mm-hmm. There was this mysterious woman in Switzerland. I did know that he had got to Switzerland, so that was one thing I did know.
5: Yeah.
16: There was a little notebook that was given to POWs at Camper 57, which I did learn was quite a notorious camp run by a fascist colonel.
5: Mm-hmm.
16: And that had dates. And just a list of place names, because I'm misspelt, but that even gave me the means to sort of track his route more.
5: Mm-hmm.
16: And then what also happened was I just did a Google and I stumbled upon a website by a former POW called Bill Rudd, a Melburnian.
5: Mm-hmm.
16: And he'd been researching his fellow POWs for years. Mm-hmm. And then I connected with him and that opened up more. More knowledge about the sources out there, the network. So that all of that came together to set me off.
5: And then all those bits of the puzzle come together to create a much fuller picture of what your dad went through. And not only just your dad, a lot of people in his company and the people that he was captured with, a lot of Aussie and New Zealand soldiers. It's a fascinating insight because It's an historical text and it's hard to explain. It's obviously not written first person, but it's through all these different perspectives that create this picture.
16: Yeah. And that was one of the biggest challenges, was how to write this. And I went through a number of programs just to help me with that, you know, how to structure, how to write this narrative, not fiction. And then it was an addictive history because I met and spoke with men on the phone, ex-POWs and their families. Memoirs were offered. I was accessing files in Australian archives, UK archives by a researcher.
5: Wow.
16: And the more I got, the more addictive it became.
5: Sure.
16: Just this, and it was those captured before Alamein in 1941, like quite a lot of the New Zealanders who were POWs in Italy.
5: Yeah.
16: And so all of their experiences helped me understand what was happening around Dad. And I also found out more, about the dangerous incident that I heard that Peter Erickson, where he had saved his life. So I got a bit more information about that too.
5: And indeed, the sort of story goes that, you know, life for many Aussie and New Zealand prisoners, their time in that POW camp in northern Italy was far more treacherous, and them trying to leave to get to Switzerland was far more treacherous than even being captured during fighting at El Alamein, from all accounts.
16: Yeah, because they probably had more idea what to expect when they entered battle. As much as you can, maybe not the outcome, but that it was going to be pretty intense, and maybe the nature of the battle, the weaponry and so on. But once they left these camps in northern Italy, they could see the Swiss Alps in the distance. Many of them wanted to go that way, but then they were ill-equipped.
5: Yeah.
16: You know, and not all of them had a map. Not all of them had good shoes. Some had cast off shoes, you know, tied on with bandages, for instance.
5: Yeah.
16: Many had little Italian proficiency. And even if they had some, then they encountered dialect. And they didn't know when they knocked on the door, was it going to be a fascist or a sympathiser behind that door?
5: Yeah.
16: And those mountains just kept getting thicker and bigger. So I think that is really the heart of the book, this response of those Italian people to not only my dad, and I actually stood at a barn door that was opened for my father in northern Italy back in 2013.
5: Wow.
16: But, you know, to all those other men, a great risk to themselves. And the numbers of men, Anzacs, who were killed by fascists in Italy are very low, which is a test to this. It's like a spectrum of resistance is what I started to think.
5: Yeah.
16: You know, you think of resistance fighters you know, with the gun.
5: Yeah.
16: But that opening a barn door, just giving them a train ticket, offering them some eggs and bread, that's all resistance.
5: It is amazing because given the fact that, you know, Italy signed that armistice in 1943, and of course we know that the conflict didn't end for several years after that, they didn't have to, and if they were still, you know, sympathisers and were hoping that Germany would take over the world or whatever was going to happen, they did not know.
16: Yeah.
5: And so they left really blind, hoping for freedom over those Alps into Switzerland. Okay, you mentioned this mysterious Swiss woman, Eva. I need to know, did you get to the bottom of what their relationship was, why your father was holding on to these postcards?
16: Well, remarkably, a Swiss guide that we engaged in 2013 to follow those alpine tracks tracked her down. You know, an elderly woman. She hadn't changed the surname, so that helped. And visited her. She had very good English. And she was sitting with her husband of only a decade.
5: Oh.
16: So I thought, So I said, my husband was a very handsome young man, wasn't he, Eva? Can you tell me more about your friendship? And she just looked at me and she said, he was a good friend, he taught me English. And that was all she said. On those postcards, you know, there's this sort of the wording about, you know, looking back to, you know, amongst the flowers on the mountains, and it may have been a teenage girl's crush. Although she did say one of her later letters to me, she said, I'm writing it on the day I last saw your father in Switzerland. We kissed and I smoked my second cigarette.
5: Okay. Read what you will between those lines.
16: That's very sweet, isn't it?
5: Yeah. We'd like to keep that memory. Obviously, your father made it back to Australia. It's an amazing picture that you've been able to paint, I guess, of your dad and those often forgotten Anzac POWs in that area. The book is called The Long Journey Home, The Perilous Escapes of Anzac POWs from Fascists in Wartime Italy. It's an absolute pleasure to have a chat with you, and what an amazing you know, a history and account of events now that you can then give to your son who can march proudly in Anzac Day. I hope he still does it. Does he do that? Has he carried on that tradition?
16: He hasn't carried on that tradition, but I hope that it's also like a historical document for many other families. That was my goal too.
5: Yeah.
16: Thank you very much.
5: Well, despite being incredibly personal for you, this story, it has, you know, it is historical, and it has incorporated so many stories of so many other Aussies that were involved. Thank you so much for your time, Katrina. I really appreciate it.
16: No, thanks again. You're welcome. Bye.
5: All right, 1-3-3-882, that's the open line. Thanks to Watch Smoke Alarms. What an incredible find. And I remember having Globite suitcases as well, by the way. But I used to keep all my toys in there, my Barbie dolls in there. But I wonder whether or not you've uncovered family secrets or documents or things that you hadn't known about your parents or loved ones, just hidden away there, waiting, a treasure trove. 1-3-3-882 is the open line. Of course, you can text through as well, 0499-880-882.
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0: I hear what you're saying. Look, nothing as bad as this poor bloke we're going to talk to this afternoon. A stolen car smashed into his house.
1: Mm.
0: He rescued the people that were hurt and the whole thing. Stolen car. Anyway, his reward is an emergency eviction notice. It's a rental nightmare. We're going to talk to him this afternoon. Talk about victims of crime.
1: Mm.
0: Anyway, we'll have a chat to him this afternoon. And listen, to get rid of that air fryer and bread maker, any weight that may come on, one of the hardest challenges of the year kicks off tomorrow. Would you walk for 24 hours without stopping? The Kokoda Challenge. We're going to talk to somebody who's prepared to do it. I reckon I'd have a crack.
1: Have you at the Kokoda Trail or walking for 24 hours?
0: I'd love to do the Kokoda. I'd love to do the Kokoda purely as the track, not the trail. The purists will jump on you using the Americanization.
1: Sorry,
0: right?
1: Yep.
0: The Kokoda track.
1: Track, yeah.
0: I've got to the Port Moresby end once and I had lunch.
1: Okay.
0: What they do with puk-puk, crocodile, is just amazing. You put it on a bit of bread. And
1: sure.
0: It's magnificent.
1: Yeah.
0: So I did that once.
1: Yeah.
0: Anyway, we're going to talk to somebody who's going to do the challenge, the difficulty of it. I'd love to do the Kokoda. I'd love to.
1: Yeah, friends who have walked it talk about how transformative it is, and you get a full appreciation of what it must have been like. And of course, you know, we have all the modern mod cons that can help us get through that. You can't even imagine what it would have been like in the day.
0: Well, of course, our guys were doing it with guns firing, things being shot at them. So by any measure, Carla, I think it's probably something that would redeem a lot of views for a lot of people about how great our country is for those prepared to fight and defend it. And also, of course, this afternoon, the Wokey Pokey, we have the knockoff panel. Look, Carla, I know that you're actually going to inherit the 4BC Drive program next week.
1: I am. Does that mean I do the Wokey Pokey?
0: I think I'm going to arm wrestle you for it.
1: Okay, that's fine. But
0: I got to tell you, you're going to be a hoot. I'm looking forward to hearing you.
1: Well, you'll be listening to me on your drive home.
0: The current bloke's pretty silly.
1: Well, I can't be any sillier than that guy, but that guy's going to go into mornings. It's musical chairs, but it all makes sense and it'll all unfold on Monday.
0: I've actually got to tell you about the chair in the 4BC Drive studio. Look, I'll talk to you about it when you come off air.
1: Okay, good.
0: Just get that bit of folded paper and you'll be fine.
1: Oh, Gary Hargrave, for one last drive home from 3 o'clock this afternoon. We'll see you then.
0: Thank you.
1: All right, let's go to the newsroom now. Miranda Workman standing by. The foreign minister says she's frustrated that authorities in Laos are not pursuing more serious charges over the methanol poisoning deaths of two Aussie teenagers. You've got the full details.
2: That's right, Carla. Holly Morton Bowles and Bianca Jones died in November 2024, and the most serious charges expected to be laid over their deaths carry a maximum of 1 year in jail. Tragedy on Queensland's roads. A man's died after his ute left the road when travelling on the Bruce Highway near Bowen, and another man on a motorbike has died following a crash with a four-wheel drive in Gladstone. Queensland's police union president says domestic violence is the most common call that officers receive. In 1 week alone, 4 DV deaths have been recorded across the country, including a Toowoomba mother who was allegedly killed by her former partner. Scientists have identified a new species of monkey in Central Africa. The primate, known by locals as Likewelly, is only the 5th new species discovered in the continent in the past 75 years. In sport, Brisbane coach Michael Maguire isn't giving up on their top 8 hopes, with fresh hope sparked by a 14-12 upset over Penrith. And Carla, Amy Drew will have more news at 3.
3: Back to afternoons in a moment on the Talk of Central Queensland, 994RO. Thanks to the Heritage Hotel, the exclusive home of the tender Kidman beef.
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0: This is Afternoons. Back now on the talk of Central Queensland. 994RO. 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
1: Welcome back to the Afternoons program here for BC Brisbane 4RO Rockhampton. It's Friday, which means it's time to do this.
2: Rewind. And toss.

0: It's our favourite time of the week. It's when Sean Sennett, Muso broadcaster, author, host of the Time to Talk with Sean Sennett broadcast. He's also podcast. He's also our resident music guru. He comes to join us in studio. Hello, Sean.
1: Hey, Carla. Good to see you. We've got a good show this afternoon.
0: Oh, I love this. We're looking at musical acts that got even closer after the gig. We're taking a look at married musical couples.
1: Yeah. Yeah, I think you suggested a couple of weeks ago, and I thought that's a really good idea. And I went kind of digging, and there's so many interesting couples. Not many of them survived marriage, but the music lived on.
0: That's a legacy in and of itself.
1: It is.
0: The first one is an eclectic couple. I thought that they were brother and sister.
1: Well, I remember back in the day, nobody knew what the relationship was, and that was the big thing. Were they brother and sister? What was the story? But, Jack and Meg White. Interesting one. 30 years ago this week on Bastille Day, they played their first ever gig.
0: Wow.
1: When they knew each other for years. They got married and Jack took Meg's last name. So very progressive.
0: Oh.
1: So he became Jack White. And this song was actually conceived in Sydney at a sound check, a Seven Nation Army were about to play. And of course, it's gone on to be used in so many sporting events.
0: Yes.
1: In fact, Pricey's told me it's Richmond. It was done in Melbourne, but as a sound check anyway.
0: Oh.
1: Jack White had the idea and went, oh, this is something. I'll remember this. And it became something. It was on their third album, Elephant, which came out in 2003. And there's a great documentary called It Might Get Loud,
0: okay,
1: where Jimmy Page from Zeppelin, The Edge, and Jack White play riffs to each other.
0: How cool.
1: Definitely worth checking out, but this is a killer riff.

0: A beautiful song made even more beautiful knowing that it was written about Linda with Linda in the band Wings.
1: Yeah, lovely, lovely. Great song.
0: All right, coming up, one of rock's, I would say, arguably the most famous, most tumultuous, explosive married music couples of all time. Would you say?
1: Absolutely, yeah.
0: All right, stick around with us, Sean. We'll do second half of Time to Talk Music. Well, that's your podcast, actually, Time to Talk with Sean Sennett. We're doing the music that changed our lives after this.
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0: Welcome back to the music that changed our lives. In studio is our music guru, Sean Sennett. We are talking all married music, couples that made sweet, sweet music together.
1: Yeah, and I thought we might move into the new wave world.
0: Okay, I love it.
1: Yeah, so we've got Talking Heads, who had a really big album in 1980 called Remain in Light, and the rhythm section in the band, Tina Weymouth and Tina Weymouth and Chris Brands.
0: Okay.
1: Yeah, Jerry was the keyboard player. They were a couple. And this song particularly sort of shows their union in a way, because when they were recording with Brian Eno, Chris started humming the bass line. And then Tina went, "Oh, I'll play that bass line." And then Brian Eno got her to remove the first note when she comes in.
0: Yeah.
1: Bit of conflict there, but they worked it out. And it's one of the great songs of the 80s.

0: again, I would love to keep playing all these songs. Amazing.
1: It's amazing too, because I didn't realise until we put the list together that most of them, apart from White Stripes, all came from that sort of 1974-75 period. I mean, obviously Talking Heads a little bit later, but obviously a big time to get married, form a band and have a hit.
0: Oh, well, it's when you were allowed to get hitched and be in a relationship with someone you worked with.
1: It's the big no-no. Maybe HR got involved later.
0: Potentially. All right, we've upped the ante. Tell us about this band, which had not one but two married couples in their ranks.
1: Yeah, well, I figured we had to close with an ABBA song, right?
0: Yeah, great.
1: So you've got Benny and Bjorn, who had a musical marriage, and you've got Benny was married to Annefrid and Bjorn was married to Agnetha. Yeah, and sadly, both relationships ended around 1980-81. And you hear their early music, it's so joyful and buoyant. Yeah. By the time you get to The Visitors, it's pretty kind of miserable, you know, which kind of charted the relationship.
0: Yeah.
1: Yeah, and I just wanted to choose a song from the ABBA LP, which is 1975. It's kind of when they'd really decided who they were going to be. Like, obviously, Waterloo won the Eurovision Song Contest.
0: Yeah.
1: Then they were trying to sort of be a glam band for a while. And, of course, Molly gave them a big break by playing them on Countdown. The rest of the world kind of paid attention to that. But this is, for me, this is my, possibly my favourite ABBA song.
0: Really?
1: Yeah.
0: All right. I think everyone's going to dust off Mamma Mia DVDs and watch them after this, potentially. This is ABBA SOS on 4BC.

0: joyful.
1: It is so uplifting, isn't it, the music? Even this thing about sad things is very uplifting.
0: Yeah. Love that, ABBA, SOS. All right, let's go to the gig guide of the week.
1: Yeah, I thought I'd go to two local bands.
0: Mm-hmm.
1: Megan Cooper, who's a sort of country artist,
0: okay.
1: Has got a band called The Polished Floors, and they're playing at the Cave Inn on Saturday. And another band who've got a great reputation around town, the Full Flower Moon Band, are headlining at the Tivoli.
0: Okay.
1: Also on Saturday. So they're my two gigs for the week.
0: Before you go do that tomorrow,
1: yes.
0: How about you head to Frew Park in Milton because it's the most Wuthering Heights day ever. Go dressed in red and then they'll teach you how to dance the famous music video for Kate Bush, and they're trying to break the record for as many Kate Bush dances. They're going to teach you the choreography, and then all the money that they raise is going also to DV Connect. So what a fun, quirky, weird thing to do tomorrow.
1: What do most of them do? You'll see like bits of that on YouTube and stuff. Always looks fantastic.
0: It is. So 2 o'clock tomorrow afternoon, if you want to dress in red and head off and do your best Kate Bush. Oh, I can see you twirling around the dance moves of Frew Park at Milton.
1: Well, it's the weather for it, isn't it?
0: Yeah, absolutely. Sean Sennett, you have a wonderful weekend. We will see you next week.
1: See you then, Carla.
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0: Welcome back to the Afternoons program here at 4BC in Brisbane and 4RO in Rockhampton. It has been a pleasure to host you in this time slot. Of course, as of Monday, I'll be moving to the drive time, 3 till 6. Until then, though, Gary's going to take you through the afternoon and then Adam Hawes will pick up with sports today at 6 and the continuous call team from 7 o'clock this evening. Of course, the Broncos with a win last night in very gross conditions in Sydney against the Panthers, but that's a good one. And I know that our news director, Georgia Condick, was very excited for the Panthers to have lost. Thank you so much for your company. Thank you so much for your feedback as well. To everyone who works on this station, on this program, Pricey, The Price is Right, our executive producer, Jake, is on the case. Our associate senior producer, Ash, behind the scenes, our silent friend. Without him, our in-studio extraordinaire, this wouldn't go to air. GK in the newsroom, the whole of the newsroom, in fact. Jimmy in our traffic headquarters, and Charlie as well, doing all the digital stuff if you want to catch up with everything that we do. Charlie is the one behind it all online. Appreciate your company, your patience. Stick with us. 4BC is here, and we'll be back on Monday in a new time slot.
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10: Hey there, I'm Fee Papel. An undocumented quick fix and a missed software update have been blamed for that Telstra outage last week. The telco's CEO has faced a Senate inquiry today over how a routine maintenance restart managed to wipe out service for millions of customers. Vicky Brady admitting their safety controls weren't good enough.
11: Why that design change was not documented, why the software update was not completed, and what needs to change in our controls so known risks are captured, prioritised and closed before they can affect customers.
10: New South Wales police claim organised crime gangs are filming executions. It follows the death of a man in Sydney this week with footage posted online. It's believed assassins are using drones to film the murders, with the Assistant Police Commissioner saying it's a concerning new era in organised crime. Iran claims the US has targeted a location near a children's cancer treatment centre in its latest attacks. Tehran saying children undergoing chemotherapy had to be evacuated during the nearby military strikes, calling it a barbaric attack. Pauline Hanson's appearance in Sicily with her billionaire benefactor Gina Rinehart has raised questions about whether it's a taxpayer-funded trip. And Coles has pulled out of talks to take ownership of the pet care company that owns Pet Barn. The supermarket giant saying it's not going ahead with the deal worth around $4 billion.
2: Dynamic mobility aids. Freedom without limits. 420 Richardson Road. 994RO. Your sport now.
10: In sport, the Crows have made two changes for tonight's match with the Swans in Sydney. Hugo Hall-Khan is in for the injured Rory Laird, while Taylor Walker is being rested. Port Adelaide will be without Connor Rosie, Zach Butters and Jason Horne-Francis for tomorrow's home game with ladder leaders Fremantle. And in the NRL, Titans coach Josh Hannay says this weekend's clash against Manly will be tough.
12: Turbo at the back. You know, they've got speed on the fringes. The middles work hard. They're a good footy side.
10: That's the latest in news and sport.
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13: Now talking partly cloudy day today, but I see more blue sky than clouds, I'll tell you that much. Although, actually, no, I lie. I can see a slightly greyish cloud out towards, as I'm trying to think which way that is. I think that is east. Do you ever get that where you're in a building and you don't know which way is which? Like, oh, that street over there, and you don't know which way there is. I get so turned around. Anyway, I think it's east. Not that it matters, because you don't know where I'm looking, do you? Anyway, there is a little bit of cloud about. You might see the odd spot of rain or two on the windscreen across Capricornia, but certainly more blue sky than not. Top of 25 in Rocky to this afternoon. A little bit cooler down the coast in Yeppoon, 22, Gladstone, 24, and Billawilla, 24. Tonight's going to drop down to an overnight low of 12 in Rocky, 14 on the coast, 14 also in Gladstone, and 8 in the mountains up at Billawilla. Before tomorrow, we'll see a mostly sunny day. Those tops are going to stay around that, much like today. 26 for Rocky, 22 Yeppoon, 25 Gladstone, Billawilla 25 as well. And pretty much the same on Sunday, maybe a degree or two warmer in some parts. And what about next week? Mostly sunny, partly cloudy, one of those two type of things. So altogether, the weather's pretty consistent right now. You're not saying it's cool, but it's definitely, you're not saying it's cold, it's definitely cool, if I can get that right.
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afternoon. Welcome to this Feel Good Friday edition of Your Drive Home. It's Luke Cross here, back on the afternoons. I got to sleep in this morning, which was nice because I was a little bit chilly, I would say. I had the doona. I was very much doonaed and rugged up. It was nice. Are we getting winter? No. looking ahead to next week? No. But anyway, it's great to be back in the afternoon. And I hope you're well if I haven't talked to you recently. Thank you for tuning in this afternoon. Coming up, I am going to... Actually, I've got lots on this afternoon. Phil Hoare from Time Safari Walking Tours. I'm going to talk history and on this day with him. I'll also be catching up with a woman by the name of Nikki from Beyond Blue, because there is a partnership that has started to help, basically help those in rural areas. They're doing a fundraising thing at the moment. So more on that shortly. I'll also be catching up with Ben Robinson. He is one half of the duo, the Robinson Brothers, who are coming to town in August for the Everly Brothers and Roy Orbison show. It's at the Pilbeam Theatre on August 20. This is going to be great. I'm very much looking forward to this. So I'm going to have a catch up with him. I meant to do it the other day, yesterday, but I didn't have enough time yesterday. There was so much going on. So we'll do that today after 4 o'clock, plus all the other stuff, Awesome Foursome, Secret Sound, and more. Let's play some music, and then we'll come back and take a look at some news headlines. Here's Annie Lennox with Little Bird. Good afternoon.

It's Luke here this afternoon on 994 RO. Let's talk some news headlines and stuff that's standing out to me this afternoon. And in the morning bulletin today, aged care crisis is a headline. Elderly Australians are struggling with deteriorating health, and amid extended wait times for assessment and care, systematic issues, which have been labelled as really easy to fix, in inverted commas, are reportedly affecting 200,000 older Aussies with devastating impacts on their health. Shadow Minister for Health and Aged Care Ann Rushton said, saying to have the situation when 200,000 older Australians are either waiting for the care they've been assessed as needing or waiting for an assessment means that 200,000 older Australians whose health conditions are deteriorating while they're waiting to get care. Labor's new aged care system was implemented in October 2025 and acted on many recommendations from the 2021 Royal Commission into Aged Care Quality and Safety. Senator Rushton said there are obvious places that require forms to make the heavily bureaucratic system more fit for purpose. Only 129 of the 100,000 assessments were classified as urgent, which means instead of getting your care almost straight away, you're waiting 10 to 12 months. Rushton blames the subsequent issues on the rollout of the new system rather than the reform itself. Also making news today, Australians are being duped out of millions of dollars by pump-and-dump scams using fake celebrity endorsements and impersonating financial institutions. The Australian Securities and Investment Commission has raised the alarm about the growing form of investment scams in which elderly Australians are being pressured into buying legitimate stocks to lift the price before it rapidly falls. A pump-and-dump scam works by enticing people to buy a share at a price so the initial holders can sell at a higher price and make a profit. Once one recent example involves share prices rising rapidly to almost 11 US dollars, which is about 15 Australian dollars, before falling to $1.45 soon after. ASIC Commissioner Alec Kirkland says these forms of scams are particularly convincing because investors actually own the stocks through a legitimate broker, saying the loss occurs when the scammers sell out and the share prices collapse. Investors are left holding shares worth a fraction of what they paid. Wow. That is a huge concern. As I've said before, you know, if you see it on social media, come at it with a grain of salt because chances are it's nonsense, I would say. And actually, it's probably better to believe it's nonsense. Even if it's not, don't trust it. Do, you know, look into it through proper channels for anything. And finally, I guess some good news. Smoking has fallen to a historic low in what has been hailed as a stunning health triumph in the war against cheap black market tobacco products. Australian Institute of Health and Welfare data released on Friday reveals only 5.6% of Australians aged over 14 smoke every day in the last year, a drop from 8.3% in 2022-23. A daily vape use remained relatively stable at 3.6% in 2025 compared to 3.5% in 2022-23. Actually, those numbers are way lower than I expected. Only like 5.6% of Australians smoked. I would have thought that'd be higher, but I'm glad I'm wrong. Cancer Council Australia Chief Executive Jacinta Reddin dropped from 8.3% in 2022-23. A daily

0: World-leading tobacco controls is working to save Australian lives. Plain packaging, taxation, advertising restrictions and sustained public education on the harmful effects of smoking, which still kills 66 Australians every day, has seen smoking drop to among the lowest in the world. That is good news. That is excellent news. You know, I like that. Yeah. I've never tried it. It is one of those things that I've never done in my life. I have a lot of bad habits in my life. That's one I don't have, and I'm grateful for it. All right, there's a few stories that stood out to me this afternoon. Also, let's not forget, I've kind of ridiculed, well, not ridiculed, that's maybe too far, but I kind of was saying yesterday that, oh, Broncos, they got no chance against the Panthers. Bam, look what happens. Maybe I should say that. I said that about the Cowboys the other week against the Panthers. Maybe the Panthers just don't like playing Queensland teams. It feels like it. I mean, the evidence so far this year, 100% true. Anyway, there's a few news stories that's catching my attention this afternoon. What's on your mind? 4922 7990.
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0: Away this afternoon on 994 RO, Smokey Robinson and the Miracles with Tears of a Clown. Happy Friday, by the way. All right, coming up, I'm going to catch up with Nikki Swanson from Beyond Blue because they've teamed up with Zoetis for a partnership set to raise some money, and we'll talk a bit more about that shortly. Next Friday, though, I will be at the charity ball for Cat Rescue. That's happening at Horizon Stadium and the Leagues Club and things like that. There should be a great evening. Tickets are closed, so you can't buy tickets, but I am emceeing the event, and I'm very much looking forward to it because I get to meet the people that support Cat Rescue because they do some amazing work. In fact, I was very lucky to head out there the other day. Because I was out there and I saw the chopper. And you know what? I am a man in my mid-40s. You know, I think of myself as a pretty, you know, I try to be a conservative kind of guy, very stoic and, you know, keep my emotions under wraps. But I was so excited seeing the helicopter. I had a sticky beak everywhere saying, ooh, buttons. Anyway, I was very impressed by the helicopter. They were very cool. But it's also, more importantly, the amazing work that Cat Rescue do. When minutes matter, Cat Rescue is in the air, fast, focused, and ready to save lives. And we here at 4RO and all those businesses and people that support it, who I'm sure I'll see next Friday, are proud to support the crews to work that they do every single day in CQ. So next time you see that Cat Rescue helicopter in the air, look to the skies. You'll see our logo on it, and also, of course, the long list of businesses that do help keep Cap Rescue in the air and doing amazing work. In fact, I have a few of those businesses. Let's shout them out. Australia Pacific LNG, Powerlink Queensland, Thiess, Whitehaven, MM Electrical, Orica, Squadron Energy, Yarrabee, and many, many more. Like I said, it's pages. And I look forward to meeting anybody who's going to the charity ball next Friday night. Doing great job, Cap Rescue and the team.
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0: SI94RO, this is Luke here with you, and joining me now from Beyond Blue is Nikki Swanson. G'day, Nikki, how are you?
1: Hello, I'm good, thank you.
0: Awesome to hear. Now, I'm having a chat with you today because Beyond Blue and Zoetis are teaming up together for this campaign that's just started.
1: Correct. It's an annual thing, and Zoetis has been with Beyond Blue for the last, well, running this partnership for 11 years. And over the past decade, they've actually donated $1 million to Beyond Blue.
0: That must be, you know, world-changing for Beyond Blue. $1 million is still a lot of money and can do some great, and I know what Beyond Blue do, and they do some amazing work.
1: Exactly, and running a 24/7 support line, a speakers program with volunteers, and just everything they do towards mental health, just to help people.
0: Yeah.
1: And support.
0: And this campaign is obviously in regards to, like, the rural Australian, because of obviously with Zoetis and what they do. What is the campaign? What's happening at the moment?
1: Well, with Zoetis, every single person that purchases something through it, and veterinarians, primary producers for their cattle, vaccines, medicines, they will contribute $5 from each purchase up to $100,000 for this year.
0: So if you're needing to purchase any of these things, you know that it's going to potentially support a great cause that helps out. I guess I imagine that you know, a lot of rural areas would utilise what Beyond Blue do.
1: Oh, absolutely! It's very difficult with the isolation and the loneliness and living regionally or rurally, and just reaching out for help. And with Beyond Blue, it's available 24 hours a day, as I said, 7 days a week. You can call them. If you don't want to call, you simply can get onto their website, beyondblue.com.au. And there's so many tools just on that website that, you know, self-guided tools. There's workplace support. There's also support for those who aren't going through depression or anxiety, etc., but the people that are involved in the family that are supporting that person.
0: Yes, that I think, you know what? I think actually, having been in those situations where I've had people close to me go through those things, and it is you know, you don't want to dismiss what that person's going through, but it's certainly hard on the care and the support person too. And sometimes you just don't get lost and don't know, how do I help this person? I want to, but I don't know how to.
1: Absolutely correct. And none of us have been taught at school or anything of how to do these things. And the fact that you can just go online and all the information is there. What questions to ask? How to listen properly? How to support them? It's all there.
0: Mm. And of course, with this this campaign, how long? I know it started this week. When does it go to?
1: Well, good question. I think it's about a month. It doesn't take long for them.
0: No, actually, I've got the date here. Halloween, 31st of October.
1: Oh, look, you're way ahead of me.
0: There you go. It was just more good luck than good judgment, I can tell you that much. So for basically anyone that purchases any products from Zoetis, between now and October, $5 of that goes to Beyond Blue, up to $100,000.
1: Yeah, exactly. And it shouldn't be a struggle for them, I imagine. They sell so many beautiful goods and services, and they're in research all the time with primary producers, with their vaccines, etc. So,
0: yeah. Awesome.
1: Company.
0: Awesome. Well, Nikki, thanks for having a chat with me today. And of course, what Beyond Blue do. If people are wanting to get in contact with Beyond Blue, whether it be as somebody who needs help or has someone that needs help or just want to support the organisation as a whole, what's the best way?
1: Well, simply go to their website, beyondblue.com.au, and there's urgent help. You can text. You don't have to talk to anybody. And you can do a Beyond Blue. We've had morning teas during the year. You can run one for your workplace. And there's marathons. There's so many different things. Just make a donation, fundraise, volunteer, or just attend an event that they've got on.
0: Absolutely. Nikki, thanks for that. Really appreciate it. And good luck, I suppose.
1: Oh, thank you. Thank you very much for the promotion of Beyond Blue and Zoetis.
0: Thank you to Nikki. This is Luke here. Drive you home this afternoon on 994RO.
2: 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Thanks to Perry's IGA, Wandle, Dean Street and Yeppoon. 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
14: We're turning back the clock on July 17, the day in 1955 when Disneyland opened in Anaheim, California.
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14: The Beatles movie Yellow Submarine premiered on July 17, 1968.
16: Right then, let's get this vessel ship shape.
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14: In 1974, John Lennon was ordered to leave the US over a drug charge from 1968, but John said it was more than that.
18: They're after us because we talk about peace.
14: To 1976 and the opening ceremony of the Montreal Olympics, marred by the boycott of 25 African teams because of New Zealand's participation following the All Blacks tour of South Africa.
19: We're very pleased to be able to say this, that we're a very popular team. We're a little worried, I think, in the early stages.
14: And it was on this day in 2000 that Oz music legend Slim Dusty became the first recording artist in history to release 100 albums with the same label, with the release of Looking Forward, Looking Back.
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21: It's a real joy to have a bit of good news for once.
14: One of the biggest TV stars of all time, David Hasselhoff, is 74.
22: All these computer things are just a waste of time anyway.
1: Oh, present company excluded.
14: J. Michael Straczynski is 72. The comic book writer famous for Spider-Man comics and the creation of the Babylon 5 TV series.
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14: Special one for former Foreign Affairs Minister and Deputy Leader of the Libs, Julie Bishop. She turns 70.
22: I will leave the seat of curtain in very good shape.
14: Australian golfer Peter Lonard is 59.
23: No, I didn't play any amateur golf. I think I played one pennant match somewhere.
14: Aussie actor Jason Clarke celebrates his 57th, made a name for himself in Hollywood in movies like Oppenheimer.
24: You make sure that it's factual, you make sure that this is what happened.
14: And league great Darius Boyd is 39, played over 300 games for the Broncos, Dragons and Knights. Finally, it's the anniversary of the death of Dragon lead singer Mark Hunter. He was just 44 when he died of throat cancer in 1998. It's been raining for so long. Remembering Mark Hunter on July 17.
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0: 94 RO. This is Luke here this afternoon as we drive you home. And coming up, we've got the 4RO Awesome Foursome coming up straight after 4. And also later on this afternoon, the 4RO Perry's IGA Secret Sound, which is up to $690 and feels like still no closer to going off, but we'll get there. Maybe today's the day. What a way to end a working week, I reckon. But news is next.
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6: Hey there, I'm Fee Papel. Young Aussies using nicotine pouches, thinking they're safer than cigarettes and vapes, are being warned about the dangers. Jacinta Redden from the Cancer Council telling the ABC there are specific health risks associated with oral nicotine products, including gum disease and mouth cancer. She says while they don't damage the lungs, they are definitely not a healthy alternative.
7: The nicotine pouches can reportedly contain a much higher dose of nicotine.
6: A Senate inquiry has begun into last week's Telstra outage, with the telco admitting accountability. It turns out maintenance work caused the clocks to go back 2 decades. The company's CEO being grilled over the debacle, which disrupted access to 000. It looks like the Liberals in Victoria are going to dump MP Moira Deeming. The party is holding a meeting this afternoon to vote on stripping her pre-selection for the upcoming election. It follows a series of high-profile political and legal clashes she's had with the party. The ex-boyfriend of former New South Wales Premier Gladys Berejiklian has been found guilty of his role in a cash for visa scheme targeting Chinese nationals. Daryl Maguire will be sentenced in October. And an Aussie retailer has sparked debate after giving staff with kids extra annual leave. Dish announcing its paid parental leave program would now allow an additional 2 weeks off for those with children under the age of 12. While staff are happy, others say it discriminates against those without children.
1: Wandle, Need and Feed. The name says it all. Next to Thinkwater. 994RO. 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
6: In sport, Sydney has made 4 changes for the game at the SCG. Malcolm Rosas and Logan McDonald are among Sydney's inclusions. Coach Dean Cox is expecting a tight contest.
8: We're the number one and two pressure teams. You know, we need to make sure that that's no illusion. That's what the game's going to look like.
6: And the Roosters welcome back Sam Walker and Reece Robson for tonight's clash with the Storm after they were rested post-Origin. The Sharks host the Knights in the earlier game. That's the latest in news and sport.
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0: Managed to get to a top of 23 degrees today in Billawilla. Gladstone 24, Yeppoon 22, and Rocky topped out at 24 degrees. And it's been a bit of cloud about, but ultimately not a lot. You know, maybe you saw a couple of spots if you were lucky on the windscreen. Nothing's registered in the gauge at all for across Capricornia. But, you know, it's going to continue like that. Overnight, we'll drop down to a low of 12 degrees in Rockhampton, 14 for Yeppoon and Gladstone, and Billawilla will get down to 8 before tomorrow. We'll see a mostly sunny day, 26 for Rocky, 22 for Yeppoon, Gladstone 25, and Billawilla also 25. For the rest of your weekend, it's not going to change a great deal. Maybe we might see a degree or two cooler during the day. Looking ahead to next week, though, you might see some warmer nights coming back. Like, I'm looking at Monday next week and Tuesday, 16, 17 degrees dropping down to, which is certainly not cool. So that's the latest in the forecast.
1: This is 4RO's Awesome Foursome. These songs are all linked. Let us know when you've solved the mystery on Facebook, The Talk of Central Queensland, 990 4RO.

It is Eric Clapton here on 994RO for the awesome foursome. Thanks to Galactic Donuts. Have we worked out the theme yet? Probably. There is a connection to what's happening on 4RO on Monday too, which I'll tell you about shortly if you're not aware. But yes, there's a connection. Something for Monday. Maybe that's a clue. Is that a clue? No, I don't think it is a clue. But who knows? Anyway, let's play some David Bowie. We're halfway through the 4RO Awesome Foursome.

0: go. Final song on the awesome foursome this afternoon. Kids in the Kitchen, before that, David Bowie, Eric Clapton and Climie Fisher. Did you work it out? Well, I'll tell you the song titles. Love Changes Everything, Change the World, Changes, Change in Mood. Yes, it's all about changes. And there are changes happening at 4RO on Monday. Jason Matthews will no longer be doing the mornings program. We'll have Gary Hargrave on the mornings program from Monday. Cara still will be doing the afternoons. So, yeah, that should be interesting. That'll happen next week on 4RO. I'm still here in the afternoons as well, and Aaron will, of course, be in the morning. The man of Rockhampton, one and only Aaron Stevens, will be back on Monday for the Boodles Big Breakfast. All right, how you doing this afternoon? This is Luke here. Coming up, I'm going to catch up with Ben Robinson, who is one half of the Robinson Brothers, because on August 20 at the Pilbeam Theatre, the Everly Brothers and Roy Orbison show will be taking place. This sounds like a great show, and I'm going to catch up with one of the performers coming up inside the next 30 minutes.
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0: The boys are back in town. Of course, the Capra boys are back in town this weekend. They play at Horizon Stadium on Saturday afternoon at 5 o'clock, taking it on the Tweed Seagulls. Capra is currently sitting eighth. So good luck to the boys and the girls, of course, as well. It's been a you know, solid year. The girls are also playing at 3 o'clock, the Tweed Seagulls. And don't forget, there's also plenty of Rockhampton Rugby League on this weekend. And you don't want to miss the local action. We love our local footy. Around 12 today, tomorrow features Fitzroy's taking on Rocky Brothers, and Emu Park will be hosting Tanham Sands with matches across A grade, women's reserve, and the under 19s competition. And on Sunday, Norths go head to head with Valleys, while Yeppoon will host Gladstone Brothers, and plenty of action across all grades. There's women's reserves, under 19 matches taking place throughout the weekend, showcasing that next generation of rugby league talent right here in Queensland. Who will be the next NRL star, next Cameron Munster or Harry Grant? You can catch all the action across the NRG Industrial A-Grade Premiership, the Intersport Yeppoon Women's, the Rod North and Sons Coach Division Reserves, and the Granger Contracting Under 19s right across the weekend. 4RO keeping up to date during this season thanks to Club Parkhurst, our coverage sponsor, supporting our emerging community.
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0: 994 RO, the talk of Central Queensland, and coming to the Pilbeam Theatre on the 20th of August is the Robertson Brothers putting on the Everly Brothers and Roy Orbison's show. And joining me now is one of those brothers. It's Ben. Hey, mate, how are you?
1: Hey, Liz. Good, mate. You well?
0: Wonderful. Always good.
1: Good,
0: and you're coming to town soonish, you know, with this show. How long, how did this show come about? Whose idea was it to say, you know what, let's do, you know, the Everly Brothers and we'll get in another guy to do Roy Orbison?
1: Well, mate, we've been doing the variety show for the last 8 years and we just wanted to make a bit of a change. And what we do with that every year would be change the guests. But we've had this idea to do the Everly Brothers. We released an album a decade ago to the Everly Brothers, and we haven't done it since. So we put that back in the show, and of course, one of our best mates is Dean Bourne, who is incredible as Roy Orbison. So it was just natural to bring him in because we're looking for Roy Orbison, of course, and he's so good at it. Roy Orbison, and that's how it worked out.
0: Yeah, I guess if you're going to get someone, get the best, right?
1: Mate, he's so good. It's like Roy Orbison's in the joint. He looks and sounds just like him.
0: And this is because it's also the 70th year as well. That's the big selling point.
1: Because in 1956, they both the Everly Brothers and Roy Orbison went to the studio and started recording for the first time.
0: Who would have thought that 70 years later that music is still around? And I guess to a new generation, in many ways, potentially they could go to your show. It's the first time they see or hear it.
1: That's exactly right. And you do get some young kids, you know, because these songs pop up in, like, movies now, you know what I mean? So some of the kids know the songs from that. So it's all turning around.
0: I mean, songs like Wake Up Little Susie and all that kind of stuff are songs I grew up with. They take me back to my childhood because my mum and dad were listening to them when I was a kid.
1: Yeah, that's right, and how, you know, and they're good. They're good songs. I wonder if they're going to do that with some bands, you know, these days now. You know, where the music just kind of comes in and disappears. I don't think it's going to be around in 70 years' time.
0: Yeah, no, absolutely, absolutely. And I suppose, you know, how did when it was coming to when you did the show initially, when you first started doing as the Everly Brothers, was that something that you thought was going to be? Oh, this is an idea. We'll do this for a little bit and then we'll go do something else. Or was it like...
1: It was, mate. And we only did it because we love the music. Like, Mum and Dad's favourite band were the Everly Brothers. So we grew up listening to that as kids, you know. It was, you know, the Everly Brothers and, you know, the Bee Gees and all those kind of bands, you know what I mean? And we just thought, well, let's do this, you know what I mean? And we did it and it was great. But that was, you know, it was, as it said, 10 years ago. And then... And now we've just decided to get it back on the road. And Luke, it's going so well, mate. Look, we're going all over Australia. And it's selling really, really well because it's really hard times, as you know, these days.
0: Yeah, of course.
1: Selling tickets. So we're very fortunate that that people come and spend their hard money on us. And, we're very humbled by it because we understand how hard it is. But the show is working really well. You know, so many people just love Roy Orbison and the Everly Brothers.
0: Yeah. How does the show work? You say it's a variety show and you obviously have Dean Bourne doing the Roy Orbison thing. And how does it structure itself?
1: Yeah, mate, it's done in order of how they release the songs. And it's also the whole thing is digitally orchestrated. So we have a full orchestra coming off the screen behind us. So a lot of work's gone into it. You know, it's quite a big production. And it's set up as a radio program, just like you, back in the 1956. And we've got a DJ, and he plays the songs, and obviously we play them live with the orchestra in order. So the show starts in 1956 and goes right through to 1969 as Roy and the Everlys release their singles that way. And yeah, it's very different to your normal. You know, we're not just turning up and singing the covers. It is a full on radio program, but the screens are incredible. There's so much work's gone into, you know, behind the scenes building the show with the orchestra and the band and stuff. It's very very modern, but a modern twist on the olden days.
0: Yeah, no, I love that. I love the idea of like the framework of like it's a radio, what you'd hear on the radio kind of thing.
1: That's right, man. Like, I mean, the first song was Roy's in 1956 was, and not a lot of people know it, but it was a song called Ooby Dooby, but that was a big number one hit for him. And that's how, you know, the show starts and continues on from there, and in order, as I said.
0: What's the song?
1: It bounces. It's not just like all Roy and then all Everly's. It literally is in chronological order of how they release the hits, and the DJ tells the story about the whole their careers as it was happening and what was going on at the time.
0: That's cool. I like that idea. That sounds like a lot of fun.
1: It's very different.
0: What's the song that you always look forward to thinking, yep, this one's coming up, I love playing this?
1: For some reason, I love singing Crying in the Rain from the Everly Brothers. I just love that song for some reason. I don't know why. I just do. So we always love doing that. And, of course, you know, some of the Roy hits are, you know, amazing as well. But Blue by You was another fantastic hit. And, of course, you know, as soon as you start Pretty Woman, the whole place goes mad.
0: I guess the great thing about it is that there's songs that everybody would know the words to, even if you're not even that familiar, you'd hear it. I know that song. Yeah,
1: you'll be surprised. There is literally, like, I think there's 30 songs in the show. They're all number one hits.
0: Yeah,
1: it's insane. Like, in every single song, you'll know, I guarantee.
0: Yeah, awesome. Yeah. Well, it's coming to the Pilbeam Theatre on the 20th of August. Tickets are on sale now. Ben, awesome. Thanks for having a chat with me today. I'm sure we'll catch up with you again soon too.
1: Luke, thanks for your support, mate, and we look forward to coming up in a couple of weeks.
0: That is Ben Robinson from the Robertson Brothers, who are putting on the Everly Brothers Roy Orbison Show, coming to the Pilbeam Theatre on August 20. 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

0: Huey Lewis in the news on 994 IRO. All right, we're not too far away from 5 o'clock. I'm going to see if you know what this sound is. Nobody else seems to know what it is, but maybe you do. That's a secret sound, and you're going to have a guess if you want after 5 o'clock. The Perry's IGA secret sound for a chance to win $690. So we'll do that after five. Plus, we'll catch up with Phil Hoare from Tyne Safari walking tours.
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7: Hello, I'm Fee Papel. The head of Telstra has told a Senate inquiry into last week's outage that they are aware of the gravity of the situation. CEO Vicky Brady appearing today explaining that a maintenance issue caused the mass outage that affected millions of customers and 000 calls.
8: When our network fails, the impact is real. I particularly want to acknowledge the concern caused by impacts to some 000 calls. 000 sits at the heart of public trust in Australia's communication system.
7: Pauline Hanson has been slammed by ACOS for promoting fear and racist stereotypes. It follows the One Nation leader's appearance on a right-wing podcast in the UK where she claimed migrants come to Australia just to get welfare benefits. The community services group saying the comments are an attack on decency and human rights. A newborn whale that died after becoming stranded on a Sydney beach is now being tested for bird flu. The whale was reported by a member of the public after being spotted early this morning. It comes as two other birds in WA are confirmed to have died from the H5 strain. And the US president is again claiming the 2020 presidential election was rigged, this time pointing the finger at China. Donald Trump making the claims during a primetime address, insisting government files will prove his claims.
9: The People's Republic of China carried out what is believed to be the largest compromise of election data in history.
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7: In sport, no changes to the West Coast team to take on the Lions at Optus Stadium tomorrow night. The match will see Craig Starcevich face his old Brisbane teammates for the first time since moving back home to WA. And the Roosters tackle a depleted Storm tonight. Cameron Munster and Jerome Hughes are both unavailable through injury. Our NRL expert Corey Oates believes the Chooks will prove too hot.
10: It's not do or die for Melbourne, but I think the Roosters, they're way too good. They're at home.
7: That's the latest in news and sport.
1: 4RO weather for Rockhampton and Central Queensland. Gracemere Shopping World. 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
0: Another glorious day today across Capricornia. Before we get down to a low in Rockhampton tonight of 12 degrees, Yeppoon and Gladstone will be 14 overnight, and Pilliwilla a little bit chillier at 8. Before tomorrow, we'll see a mostly sunny day and a top of 26 for Rocky, 22 Yeppoon, 25 for Gladstone and Pilliwilla. And you know what? It's a weather at the moment. It's great to get out there and get outside, you know. It's not too hot, not too cold. It's lovely. Sunday might be a bit warmer, probably a degree or two cooler. And pretty much for Sunday and the rest of the week, looking like mostly fine days.
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Man's Earth Band with Blinded by the Lights. They don't really make songs like that anymore. I mean, obviously, they're not exactly like that, but the fact that that song is 7 minutes long, you just don't see that. Songs are not that long anymore. How you doing this afternoon? It's Luke here, driving you home on 4RO. Final hour for me before we wrap things up. We've got 70s at sunset after 6, and then from 7, the Continuous Call team is back in action this evening with the call game that they'll be doing is the Roosters taking on the Storm. I think every game at the moment is for the Storm. If they want to make the eight, is a must win. Roosters, though, they are certainly want to cement themselves in that top four as well, currently sitting third. So you'll hear that tonight. What's the other game? The other game is Sharkies Knights. I think that'll be a classic too. Across the weekend, you'll hear get score updates from the Raiders against the Rabbitohs tomorrow before the broadcast of the Warriors taking on St. George Illawarra Dragons and then Canterbury Bulldogs against the West Tigers. And on Sunday, the score update will be Titans and Sea Eagles and the full game core of the 4X Queensland Derby, the Dolphins taking on the North Queensland Cowboys from Suncorp. Go the Cowboys! And they're hard to watch at the moment because I'm so nervous about how they play. But they've been doing all right. I'm pretty happy about it. Okay, so that is the Katia Score team. All the action tonight and across the weekend on 4RO. All right, $690 to spend at Perry's IGA, Dean Street, Wandle, or Yeppoon just by telling me what this is. Any ideas? We've got clues, squeeze. We've got clues, take it out. And we got clues, the only way. That's what we know. $690. If you think you know what this is, you got to give me a call. 4922-7990. Get on the phone right now and tell me what that sound is for the Fire Road Perry's IGA Secret Sound.

0: is back and sounding better than ever. The 4RO Perry's IGA Secret Sound. Thanks to Perry's IGA, Dean Street, Wandle and Yeppoon.
1: It is Secret Sound time. $690 to spend at Perry's IGA, Dean Street, Wandle or Yeppoon just by working out what this sound is. And Kerry, what do you reckon?
2: Is it running your hands along a balloon?
1: It does have that kind of, like, you know how you got that squeaky plastic kind of thing?
2: Yeah, that's what I was thinking. It kind of sounds a bit like that.
1: Yeah. Like, I mean, you know, I suppose there's some partial credit there in some ray, but no, there are no balloons involved, I assure you.
2: Not quite there.
1: Thanks, Gary.
2: thank you. Bye.
1: So, no luck. No luck at all. You know, kind of on the right track. Well, I don't want to say the right track, but definitely there is some partialness to that answer that might be correct. Might be. Anyway, we'll do it again on Monday, won't we? Just after 8 o'clock, Aaron will give it a go. I think it's $700 on Monday. So that is the 4RO Perry's IGA Secret Sound. All thanks to Perry's IGA, where right now you get Arnott's Shape 120 to 190 selected varieties at $2, which is half price. What about Coca-Cola, Sprite or Fanta? Looking for a mixer maybe this weekend. 1.25 litre, $2, half price as well, or $2.10. And Australian pork belly pieces, $12.99 per kilo. You can find them at Dean Street, Wandle and Yeppoon.
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0: Melbourne away on a Friday afternoon with some Phil Collins. Got another Phil coming up in a moment, Phil Hall from Time Safari Walking Tours. If you'd like a little dose of history, I'll have that just for you. We'll talk on this day, actually, the 17th of July, with Phil. And it's all thanks to the Oxford Hotel, home of the $20 300-gram rump steak.
1: There's nothing like living in CQ. 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Thanks to Doblo's. 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

0: is the home of the most fascinating history lessons with Phil Hoare from Time Safari Walking Tours. Thanks to Rocky's Historic Hotel, the Oxford, home of the $20 300 gram rump on the Talk of Central Queensland, 99400.
1: It's time for a bit of history, thanks to the Oxford Hotel with Phil Hoare from Time Safari Walking Tours. G'day, mate. How are you?
2: I'm pretty good. Had a voice blowout over the last couple of weeks.
1: Had some things going on. How's it all healed?
2: It's coming back.
1: Chamomile tea and the honey and lemon. And
2: I've had so much honey, I could be a bee.
1: I won't continue that further because I've got some puns, but I'll leave that there.
2: Be kind.
1: Be kind. And we'll listen to the Beatles.
2: Behave.
1: mate, it's the 17th of July. What's occurred on this day throughout history?
2: All right, so we're going all the way back to 1203, the Fourth Crusade. They begin their assault on Constantinople. And we'll come back to that because that's really important to Australia, weirdly. So 1429, we have the Hundred Years' War. And Charles II is crowned King of France after Joan of Arc successfully gets rid of the British out of France. So we always love Joan of Arc.
1: They don't call wars like the, you know, you got the Seven-Year War, 100 Years. We don't get there any much. I mean, we're currently in the...
2: Trump's brain hiccup.
1: Yeah, 5 month war? I don't know.
2: Yeah, who knows?
1: We'll see how long that goes for.
2: Well, hopefully not much longer. We need petrol.
1: Yeah, I know.
2: 1850, Vega is the first star other than the sun to be photographed.
1: Oh, when was that?
2: 1850, which is why I kind of made a reference of it, because that's a long time ago for
1: a long
2: photographing
1: time.
2: Stars.
1: I know if I start thinking about it logically, but 1850 to say they had photography, it's like, really, they did?
2: And to the point that they can use it to photograph a star.
1: Yeah.
2: And just to keep in mind, that's before Europeans arrived in Central Queensland.
1: Honestly, it's still hard to photograph a star, I find. Anyone, go outside with your mobile phone, try and take a picture of a star and come back to me and tell me how it goes.
2: And then do it in 1850 with basically sheep guts. And
1: exactly.
2: they were MacGyvering it.
1: Oh, amazing.
2: 1918, the Tsar of Russia and his immediate family are all massacred.
1: Yeah, I know. My grandfather was he was a boy when that all happened, and because he's from Russia.
2: I was. Where are you leading with this?
1: Yeah, he was his father. I think was like chief of police or something in Moscow.
2: Oh, okay.
1: Yeah, they had like a massive like 50 bedroom palace, and they got driven out during that revolution, and he got lost like 3 days in the snow.
2: And so a lot of those.
1: And then moved to Thangul.
2: Yeah, that's what happened because a lot of them they're called White Russians, the ones that supported the Tsar. Like the entire army and everything, they all end up in the French Foreign Legion, and Australia has to fight them during the Second World War because they're all stationed in for France. Bloody White Russians. 1973, King Mohammed Zahir Shah of Afghanistan has to go to surgery in Italy, and while he's away, his cousin deposes him. So that's got to suck. Oh, I've just got to go into the hospital.
1: That sounds like a comedy movie.
2: It does. Because when I read it, I'm like...
1: Life is funnier than reality.
2: I don't think it has any reference to the modern world today, but that's kind of funny.
1: Yeah.
2: So we're going to 1975. So Apollo and the Soyuz, they actually meet up in space. They actually dock with each other. So it's the Russians and the Americans finally shaking hands up in space.
1: That relationship's gone well, hasn't it?
2: Yeah, it continues to.
1: Things get on.
2: It's just been solid ever since.
1: Yeah.
2: 1976, East Timor is annexed by and becomes the 27th province of Indonesia. And that's a bit important to Australia. We were involved in that.
1: That is massively important.
2: Yeah. 1976, now this one shocked me, the Summer Olympics in Montreal. Now 25 African nations, they boycott the Games because New Zealand had participated in South Africa. Playing obviously cricket or something.
1: And
2: because New Zealand went and actually went through the apartheid, would actually play in during the Olympics. All these African nations refused to come to the Olympics. That's
1: interesting.
2: I've never heard of that.
1: Of all countries,
2: New Zealand
1: feels like the most inoffensive of countries going. No, you never hear people saying, I don't like New Zealand. Everyone tends to love New Zealand.
2: And I reckon that's why they've tried to do
1: Unless
2: that. They're like, everybody loves us. We'll get away with this. Well, apparently not.
1: Clearly not.
2: 1994. Brazil wins their fourth World Cup, defeating Italy 3-2 on penalties.
1: I remember that. I was late to school that day.
2: Oh, really?
1: Yeah. I was watching on TV. It was like the first World Cup I remember. And, yeah, no penalties. Come on, I need to get to school, but I'm not missing this. And literally, I think the bell went as the final kick was made.
2: Oh.
1: Because I live behind the school.
2: So. Oh, so you could hear it. Yeah. So you're like, come on.
1: All right, done. Out of here.
2: And what's happened to Italy since then?
1: Yeah, they've missed like three World Cups in a row.
2: Italy, the Parramatta of the, just the soccer world. Now, 1998, the Permanent International Court, The Hague, to prosecute individuals for crimes against humanity is formed. And I actually worked with a couple of people who worked there. But coming back to the Fourth Crusade, so what's that got to do with Australia?
1: Yes.
2: So the Fourth Crusade was supposed to be against the Muslims, the Ottomans. But the guy who's in charge of the Fourth Crusade, his brother had recently been killed by the king of Constantinople, which is the Catholic king. And he's actually the very last Roman emperor. So he's actually a Roman emperor. And so he's like, well, you killed my brother. We're going to get you instead. So he crusades against the Christians and weakens the Byzantine Empire to the point that it falls. And that cuts the Silk Road. The Silk Road leads to the Italians going, well, we've got to get back to Indonesia and everything to get all the spices. Spain. So we'll hire this Italian guy called Columbus. And the Dutch went, well, if they're going that way and they go across and discover the East Indies and the West Indies, the Dutch go, well, we'll go the other way under Africa, and they discover the west coast of Australia. So literally because of the Fourth Crusade.
1: Because people want their spices in their food.
2: And the Dutch were like, well, we've got to get to Dutch East Indies as well, so we'll go under Africa, and they discover the entire west coast. Well, they didn't discover. They rammed into and sank. But literally.
1: Put this here.
2: It's the fall of the Roman Empire is the Fourth Crusade, which leads to, you know, Europeans discovering Australia, which that's kind of important.
1: That is important. And I love that. I mean, the equivalent, I guess, is people trying to get, like, you know, rare earth minerals and oil and things like that these days. That's kind of like the level of, we want our spices.
2: Some of those spices were but also imagine a world where you have no spices.
1: Yes.
2: And then suddenly.
1: No coffee.
2: People start sprinkling stuff on your food and you're like, ooh, this tastes pretty good.
1: Imagine a world without any coffee.
2: Well, imagine a world with no flavor. Yeah. And then suddenly you get flavor. You're going to go a long way to get that
1: Phil,
2: flavor.
1: I'm hungry. So I'm going to leave it there for this afternoon.
2: Wise decision.
1: Thanks for dropping in. What do you got coming up?
2: I've just taken basically this week off, but we do have a very special tour coming up because I've been working on this Jack the Ripper book. We're doing a special Jack the Ripper only tour on the nights that the girls were killed in London. So that's coming up in, I think, September. So just look up the Facebook page or the web page. So we're going to go through the whole Jack the Ripper murders and how they're associated to Rockhampton. It's going to be creepy and fun.
1: Ooh, very exciting. Thanks, mate. Appreciate it.
2: Thank you very much.
1: Phil Hoare from Time Safari walking to us here on this afternoon on 990 for our own. It's all thanks to the Oxford Hotel, as you talk history, home of the $20 300-gram rump steak.
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10: 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Canberra United has been thrown a lifeline with the A-League Women's Club securing a new opener. 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And Australia's track stars are fine-tuning for next week's Commonwealth Games at tomorrow's Diamond League meet in London. The women's 4x100m relay team is in action, while Olympic silver medalist Jess Hull will contest the 3,000 metres and world champion high jumper Nicola Olislagos will also compete. And that's women's sport.
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0: is now time for me to knock off. Thank you so much for your company this afternoon. I reckon we should do this again. I'm talking Monday afternoon, 3 o'clock. You take care of yourself. Enjoy the rest of your week. I'll be back actually tomorrow for CQ Lifestyle, thanks to Doblo's. And after 6 o'clock, we got 70s at sunset, and then we're straight into the Katiwa's Cool Team, which will be on air as well after that. So you enjoy the rest of your Friday. Thank you to my guests today. And of course, thank you for your company this afternoon. And I will talk to you later. Bye.
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7: Hey there, I'm Fee Papel. The telecommunications watchdog has told a Senate committee hearing into Telstra's outage that it could seek civil penalties. ACMA looking into regulatory non-compliance with a fine of up to $30 million per breach. The hearing told the server at the heart of the mass outage cost around $30,000, with an update flagged as far back as 2020, but never applied. A New South Wales woman has been arrested by police investigating Desi Freeman's movements after he shot two police officers dead in Victoria last August. The 58-year-old taken into custody today by a task force set up to look into how the sovereign citizen remained undetected for 7 months while on the run. Advocacy group ACOS has condemned Pauline Hanson's comments on a podcast with a right-wing British activist. The One Nation leader saying the end of the White Australia policy caused migration issues for the country. The council saying there's no place in public for promoting racist stereotypes and promoting fear. Rescue efforts are underway following a landslide in China. A number of residential buildings have been hit, with the side of a mountain collapsing in a city in the southwest of the country. And BMW has issued a recall with a manufacturing defect having the potential to cause fires in 7 different models. More than 10,000 cars are affected, with owners told not to leave their cars with the engine running and to stop using the remote start feature.
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7: Round 19 of the AFL continues tonight with the Crows and the Swans, while a niggling groin injury will keep Kane Farrell out of the Port Adelaide side that hosts the Dockers tomorrow. Power coach Josh Carr says he's unlikely to play again this year.
8: He just gets to a certain point and doesn't have any power.
7: And in NRL, the Roosters welcome back Sam Walker and Reece Robson for tonight's clash against the Storm after they were rested post-Origin. And the Sharks host the Knights in the earlier game. That's the latest in news and sport.
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9: There's a mostly sunny weekend on the way. Rocky tomorrow, 26 after an overnight low of 12, getting to a top of 28 on Sunday. Yeppoon, 22 degrees tomorrow. Gladstone, 25. Billow, also 25.
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0: It's the biggest secret in town. 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Yes, the 4RO Perry's IGA Secret Sound. 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Thanks to Perry's IGA, Wandle, Dean Street and Yeppoon. 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
2: 1 in 20 kids face a birth defect or genetic disease head on. Mine's cancer. Others have cystic fibrosis. But we're not scared. 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

0: crying. Well, Dave, there's plenty more where that's come from. We'll take our first break. Storm's out there warming up. We'll come back and check the odds with Nick Ashman from PointsBet. 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
1: 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Back in CQ. 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
0: Back around the grounds, 13 minutes left in the second half. Cronulla 20, Newcastle 12. 20 points to 12. The Sharks leading Newcastle as we take you around the grounds. Let's bring in Nick Ashman, our man from PointsBet, who had a couple of weeks off, I think. Do you call him part-time Ashman, do you, or...?
8: PTA. No?
0: You're not bagging Nick? You had a couple of weeks off?
9: Nick's part of our wonderful sponsors, so we wouldn't bag him.
0: Oh, you're not bagging sponsors, but you're bagging me. Yeah, okay. Yeah. Hello, Nick.
10: Hello, Mark. Hello, boys. Yeah, a little one-week freshen up in the Blue Mountains. So managed to get out to Oberon. Saw some snow. The kids loved it as well. So we're back in town now. And found myself actually at Poetica Restaurant in North Sydney. I don't know if anyone's been there.
0: Listen, what about you? Hang on, like, I need a week's freshen up. Nick, mate, every time we speak to you, you're at a restaurant or a pub enjoying your life, as if you need a freshen up.
10: Look, you got to take them when you can. Hey, I blame it on the kids. They needed to get out of the house, and we needed to get out with them. Put it that way.
0: Hey, you know what? We all deserve a break sometimes, and like you, Nick, giving our guts for our respective companies, we need a break. What are you putting your hands up for?
9: I'll have one in October then.
0: You work 2 days a week.
9: I'll have a break in October then.
0: You work 2 days a week. Anyway, Nick, let's get into the prices. Roosters in Melbourne. Obviously, the Cameron Munster news this week will affect the Storm's prices, you would think, for the back end of the season. Chookie's firm favourites for this one?
10: That's right, Mark. And they've been the best backed as well, into about $1.28. It was sort of almost $1.50 at the top of the week, and then the Munster news came out. And punters said, well, that's a big, big out for the Storm. So Storm now $3.65, Roosters $1.28. The line, the start, the handicap, call it what you want, 12.5 points. The punters have backed the Storm with that start. That's probably been the best backed derivative, if you like, in this market. And that might be just off the back, despite Munster being out. Storm have won four of the last five clashes. They've won the last two head-to-head bouts at Allianz as well. So... punters sort of thinking that even without Munster, they can still get within 13 points. Outside of that, little stat for you, Harry Grant, two tries in his last three games against the Chooks, and you get around $4 about him crashing over tonight.
0: Fantastic. And, mate, tomorrow we might pump up the World Cup final on Monday because we've got Spain taking on Argentina. The Pommy supporters are still crying into their Weet-Bix after they conceded two goals.

0: few stars tonight, but on this occasion, it's a forward pass there. It's going to put them under the pump. They can't afford to concede another try with a minute and a half on the clock.
1: Now, Josh, I've just had a look through the binoculars. You've got my Aria Homes New South Wales umbrella. If you forget to bring that upstairs, you're going to be in the bad books, okay?
2: It's a very, very nice umbrella. Is this a double canopy?
1: I don't know.
0: Oh, any chance of putting some of it over Dom?
2: He's got his own.
1: Here's a run, goes to Ramsey. Ramsey's got support outside. He might not need him. Dragged to the ground by Howarth. 9 metres away from the Melbourne Storm line. Share the love. Look after our men. Dom on the touchline is Cherry Evans. Hands on now. It's with Watson. Now to Walker. They go from one side of the field to the other. Billy Smith. He's grabbed around the bootlaces by Talau. Good tackle. Ball played back again. 11 metres away from the goal line. Now it's with Watson. Watson runs into the line. Takes the tackle. Clark's there. 5 metres away from the goal line. Right next to the left bumper bar. They come short away on the outside, going for the line, the Chookies, but they're short, a metre short of the goal line. He'll play the ball back, Egan Butcher. They come to the open side, Walker in the middle of the park, hands on Cherry Evans, plays the front man, Siwa Wong. Good tackle made. Oh, I think Howarth has hurt himself here. Ball played back again as they go to the middle. It's with Walker, a crossfield kick, trying to find Tupou. He goes up high, loses the ball behind him, but a knock on the Melbourne Storm.
0: Won't matter, Levy. It's going to be half time. The Roosters are sprinting to the centre field scrum. You're right. You nailed it. Howarth. Oh, there's 5 seconds. Just trying to have a look at it. Harvey Norman replay. Howarth goes in to tackle Siwa Wong. Comes out poorly.
1: Dislocated shoulder, mate.
0: Oh, he's right. He's back to his feet. He's going to defend his play. They go for a little field goal here. Looks like Sam Walker at the back.
1: 5 seconds. Ball's about to be put into the scrum by Cherry Evans. They pack the scrum in the middle of the park. It goes in. He goes back. Robson to Walker. Field goal attempt from Walker. No. Way to the right. No. No goal. So that's it. Half time. 8-0. Roosters lead the Storm here at Allianz Stadium. We've had a little bit of rain. For the most part, it's held off. So 8-0, halftime, Roosters leading the Storm here at Allianz Stadium. Earlier, the Sharks beat the Knights by 20 points to 18. And a score update for you in the AFL. It's coming up to halftime next door at the SCG, and it's the Adelaide Crows 53 leading the Swans 39. So Adelaide leading the Swans by 14 points at the SCG. Halftime at Allianz Stadium, Friday night footy with the continuous call team. It's the Roosters leading the Storm by 8 points to 0. We'll take a break. 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
2: Welcome back, Continuous Call Team. Full time here at Allianz Stadium. 14-6 Roosters over the Storm. Billy Smith named our player of the match earlier. Ocean Protect Stadium, Sharks 20 Knights 18. And next door in the AFL, it's Adelaide now in front by 13 points. With about 9 minutes left in the final quarter, the Crows by 13 points over the Sydney Swans in the AFL. And a few of our listeners letting me know off the back of mentioning Lucas Herbert, 8 under today in the second round of the Open Championship. He leads by 2, the Australian. So that's what's happening at the Open Championship. Ben's at Liverpool, wants to have his say about the Roosters supporters that are bagging their club. Hello, Ben.
3: Yeah, look, I've really got to say, as a Knights supporter who feels a bit hard done by after 4 goal kicking, how the heck can you go to sleep after bagging your club when you're 2 points before the 5 from 5 premiers previous to this year? It's crazy.
2: Yeah, I think a few of the fans have been a bit harsh tonight, Ben. The Roosters fans that have been in touch, but look, you're entitled to have an off night from time to time. You're still back
3: to
2: 2 points,
3: and especially without Tedesco. Like, seriously, once he comes back, their attack's going to take a completely different shape.
2: I think that's a fair shout. I didn't get a chance to watch that earlier game, Ben. You say the Knights' goal kicking let them down.
3: Yeah, Ponga had a couple that were very gettable kicks. And he kicks one of them, we go to Golden Point, he kicks both of them. I'd be saying a different story at the moment.
2: Good on you, mate. Well, hey, stay there. You've called through, so we'll send you the $100 Harvey Norman voucher. So good on you, Ben. Thanks for getting in touch.
4: There's breaking news, Levy. I'm watching the AFL as we speak. Adelaide 81, Sydney 68.
2: Mm-hmm.
4: It's nowhere near 40,000 there.
2: What do you mean?
4: Well, exactly that. There's nowhere near 40,000 there tonight.
2: Well, how do you know? You're sitting next door.
4: Yeah, I know, but he's looking at the crowd.
2: Oh, please. Mate, they're getting a drink so they can get the last 5 minutes.
4: Oh, yeah. It's going to leave their chair. With 5:50 in the fourth quarter, and they're down by what? What's that? 13?
2: Well, they've just flicked it up on the screen here. Yeah, actually. Yeah,
4: it's 30,000, you reckon?
2: What about on the little strap at the bottom? Coming up post-game, it said meat tray. They must give away a meat tray on Fox Footy.
4: Is there a raffle?
2: Fox Footy, yeah.
4: I love a meat tray raffle.
2: Oh, mate. You know what I've realised, though, when it comes to meat trays? I'm a stickler for a meat tray. I'll end up buying 50 bucks worth of tickets, 100 bucks worth of tickets, win nothing. And when I do win, I'm overjoyed. But then I realised that if I was to go to the butcher and buy the meat, it probably only cost me 20.
4: I know, but
5: you
4: know what?
5: Yeah, but it's the thrill of the winning.
4: You're paying for the walk.
5: Yeah.
2: The what?
4: The walk.
5: The strut.
4: The strut, like, up to get the meat tray.
5: Look what I got.
4: I'm the winner.
5: Look what's going on the barbie tonight after I'm...
4: yep. Thank you, Beryl.
5: Polish off a few schooners.
2: So hang on. You blokes buy tickets in the meat trade just for the walk.
4: 100%. It's for the walk to say, I'm the winner.
5: It's the status, isn't it?
4: I'm the winner.
5: The meat tray winner.
4: Thank you very much.
2: I remember winning a meat tray down at the bowling club near me. And you write your name on the meat tray and put it in the fridge.
5: Yeah.
2: Anyway, and you get it at the end of the night. Mate, one of the staff members took my meat tray out.
4: Yeah, I've had
2: it was filthy.
5: I've had people pinch stuff out of the meat tray. Not the whole lot, just take a couple of sausages out.
4: Oh, no.
5: It's like the plastic's just been ripped out.
2: I've had a mate of mine rip raw sausages out of the meat tray and start eating them at the table.
4: I've seen people eat that.
2: Oh, no, thank you.
4: Mate, Gerringong Bolo was a beauty for that. I used to put me trays there on a Friday night because we were on the drink. And you'd go there at midnight when it closes to get your trays, and someone had already claimed
5: taken. Yep, they were watching you all night. Just going, he's not looking.
4: He's in the
5: pub. I'm going now.
4: Let's go, go, go.
2: Let's have a listen to some audio from that earlier game, just off the back of our caller talking about the Knights. Their coach, Justin Holbrook, says his team missed a lot of chances, which cost them in the end.
6: Obviously tried hard. You know, we created enough chances. It was always going to be difficult. I know the rain stopped, but it was always going to be slippery and hard to handle the ball tonight, so that was always going to make it hard. But I thought we created enough chances, and Yeah, I'm real disappointed we didn't get the win. Yeah, you always feel hard as obviously if you lose as a coach, you're looking at every decision, but I felt like we missed a lot.
2: And the Sharks coach, Craig Fitzgibbon, says his side overcame a difficult start and hustled their way to a win.
7: Yeah, no, it was hard. It was uncomfortable and, yeah, we sort of, I thought we were done on field position and first half, we sort of just, like, not quite getting going, which was obviously a challenge. And then the way we addressed it back and got in control of the game, I thought was really good. And then, yeah, you can look at the positives and there's always positives and negatives. That, you know, we could have picked up a couple of kicks that we didn't. Other than that, I thought we were hustling pretty hard. So to come out of a win like that, get beyond the eight ball and then get going, I thought, well, pleased with that.
2: Yeah, there he is, Craig Fitzgibbon, off the back of their win earlier at Ocean Protect Stadium. Back around the grounds, Adelaide 81, Swan 69, 3 minutes 30 left in the fourth quarter at the SCG, 81-69, the Crows over the Swans. But the rugby league scores tonight, if you're just jumping in the car or heading home, the Sharks over the Knights, 20 points to 18, and the Roosters held on for a 14-6 win over the Melbourne Storm. A break, back with more of the Continuous Call Team.
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2: Well, welcome back, Continuous Call Team. Kevin says, Levy, Piggy would be one of those infuriating people who win the three meat trays back to back to back.
4: Yes.
2: Are you?
4: Yeah.
2: You do have
4: but
2: a lot of
4: you know what? I might drop 50 or 100 on the tickets, so I deserve to win them. And then all the old people in the clubs, they get filthy at you. Absolutely filthy. And you're like, well, I'm spending the money. I get the glory.
2: What do you need three meat trays for? Couldn't you just give one away to somebody or maybe two away to somebody?
4: Because usually when I was winning them, and I'm thinking about back in the day.
5: You'd have them for breakfast, you'd have lunch them for dinner.
4: The next day, yeah, like down the coast.
2: You know the thing I love at a RSL club when the meat tray goes off and somebody wins three, inevitably the response from the people in the room is, there's a rod on here. There's redraw. A rod on. This is redraw. Ridiculous. Redraw. They haven't entered the numbers properly.
5: Redraw
4: is the big one.
2: Look at these hardworking cameramen in front of us, ladies and gentlemen. Look at them go, the boys, packing up all the equipment and the gear and everything else, giving their guts. You don't look like you're working. You're sitting down doing nothing. The boys are doing the rest of the work. Anyway, we're going to do the weekend winners. We'll do that right now for Points Bet.
11: I'd like to win that. Yes, I really would. I would like to win that.
1: And now... The Continuous Call Team.
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2: Weekend winners, J-Moz last week, Calvary Girl ran second at Caulfield and Moonsweeper ran second at Randwick. J-Moz 3 from 19, Piggy 11 from 19.
5: Mm.
2: Wow. Mm. J-Moz, tipping?
5: Yeah, topical because they're playing tomorrow. Flemington race 8, number 2, St. George. I think this thing will win, but I don't think the Dragons will.
4: Hey.
2: Race 8, number 2, St. George at Flemington, Pig.
4: Sydney tomorrow, race 3, number 12, Kokoda.
2: Race 3, number 12, Kokoda.
4: You can get about $4, I reckon.
2: All right, so Josh Morris tomorrow, Flemington, race 8, number 2, St. George, and Rose Hill, the Sydney meeting for Piggy, race 3, number 12, Kokoda. That's what's happening there. Quick look ahead to tomorrow. I'm on air with the big man, MG. Is MG working tomorrow?
4: MG's in.
2: What about he had RSVP?
4: RSVP all week.
2: You know he's been giving it to you because you missed Origin because you had RSV?
4: Yep.
2: MG's been...
4: He's gone.
2: He's been crippled with it all week.
4: He missed our podcast during the week.
2: But he's back tomorrow.
5: Mm.
4: Well, I can't wait to get his interpretation of the RSVP.
2: Is it pretty bad, is it?
4: Yeah. Especially if you've got asthma, it's even worse, which I've got. It's horrendous.
5: Well, I'll come in later and bring some lollies for you to give.
2: Will you?
4: He always does.
2: God love you. No, I'm trying to be good. I've had a good week. So I'm not eating crap.
5: Okay.
2: Apart from two cold chips.
4: I was going to say, you devoured those cold hot chips.
2: No, I didn't. I had two chips.
5: That's cold hot.
2: And before that, I had a meat... No, actually, I had a meat pie. That was bad. Tomorrow on the show, Michael Maguire's coming on, is he? The great Maggie.
4: I'm on tomorrow.
2: Go the Maggie.
4: Maggie boy.
2: He'll be on to talk about Brisbane, keeping its season alive with the win over Penrith. The West Tigers CEO, Sean Millichamp, will join us after a huge week at the club. That'll be interesting.
4: I think MG's friends with him, isn't he?
2: Is he?
4: Off the top of my head, I think.
2: I might be getting hard-hitting tomorrow.
4: Ooh.
2: Anyway. Founder of the Harvey Norman Women in Lee Ground, Caddy Page, will be stopping by. And Lee Hadjipantelis from the family of Lee.
4: Ooh.
2: Will come on for a chat about a special initiative coming up. I think they've got the Crazy Socks, haven't they? Crazy Socks as well. Yep, so he's a good man, Lee, and obviously a sponsor of ours with Brighton's Lawyers. And Lee Hadjipantelis on tonight. For OnlyFans with John Stanley.
4: Oh,
2: growing up
4: yes.
2: as a Tiger supporter a Tiger. Before he became a chair of the club.
4: That edition of John Stanley's OnlyFans has been outstanding.
2: Which one?
4: Everyone.
2: Oh, right.
4: I have listened. I can honestly say I've listened to everyone.
2: Mm-hmm.
4: Every week.
2: What's your favourite?
4: My favourite?
2: I thought
4: you know what my favourite is? My favourite is when you're someone... Like, you don't realise that someone is actually so that fanatical about rugby league. Lucy Zelich, when she was talking about the Canberra Raiders and going to the games and years ago.
2: You know what I learned? I had no idea that Mike Whitney was the vice chairman of the South Sydney Rabbitohs. I had no idea.
4: Yeah, back in the early 2000s, hearing his story. Matt Moran, which I knew,
5: massive
4: he's a Mad Dragons fan. Like, they've all been sensational. Absolutely love them.
2: So, Lee Hadjipantelis tonight. Yep. I thought Mark Taylor was good last week. I saw some clips on social
5: Dragons
2: media.
5: Fan, yep.
2: Mad Dragons supporter, the former Australian captain. I'd love John Stanley to interview John Howard about the Dragons.
4: Mm. Oh, yeah.
2: Because I remember as a young bloke going to Cogran, you know, there's the Prime Minister.
4: I met him heaps of times when I was playing at the Dragons.
2: Is he fanatical?
4: He'd come into the dressing sheds after the games and all that, yeah.
5: Big bushy eyebrows.
4: Yeah. That was years ago.
5: Yeah.
2: I'll have to start thinking of some more people for them to interview.
4: Yeah. That's great. I absolutely love it.
2: Well done. All right, let's get your tips before we get out of here for tomorrow. We've got three games. Of course, we start the day at 3:00, of course, with the game between the Raiders and the Rabbitohs. Speaking of my South Rabbitohs.
5: I've gone the Raiders.
2: Punters can't split them, points bet punters.
5: I've gone the Raiders. I think they can be a nuisance the back end of this season.
4: I've gone the Rabbitohs just for you, Levy.
2: I know you're tipping the Dragons, Piggy, or the Warriors in New Zealand. You've got rocks in your head, Piggy. At least J-Moz has got some brains.
4: I'm solid.
2: And the Bulldogs and the West Tigers at 7:35.
4: Mate, good luck.
2: Good luck, Josh.
5: My doggies.
4: Flip a coin.
2: Yeah.
4: Who would know?
2: It's going to be an interesting
4: one. No, Crichton, he's been out. He's been ruled out, hasn't he?
2: Full-time in the AFL, Adelaide, 87, Swans 71. So Adelaide have beaten the Swans next door at the SCG. Thank you, J-Moz. We'll hear you tomorrow night with Mike.
5: See you tomorrow.
2: Mikey boy. And Piggy, well done to you. We're carpooling hard.
4: Let's go together, Levy.
2: All right. Somebody said I need the wheels to get me back to the car park.
4: The Malibu.
2: It must be a skateboard. Much more sturdy skateboard than the one that
4: James has. Well, James has got a massive one.
2: Excuse me?
4: And a skateboard.
2: That's a bit personal. Anyway, winners tonight, the Sharks and the Roosters. We'll catch you tomorrow.
13: 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The England Academy's rejected me. 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I'm Alan Tekkers, and this is the Failed Footballer Podcast. 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
19: 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No secrets. Just pure, unadulterated Stanley. This is John Stanley's OnlyFans.
20: Don't worry. John has his jersey on and he's ready to go.
21: Welcome along. Our guest today is someone who's been a lifelong fan of the West Tigers. Before that, he was a lifelong fan of Balmain. That's the nature of the club. He's someone who's played a very prominent role in the recent history of the club. He's got a lot to say, particularly about how he became a Tigers fan. He's yes. Lee Hadjipantelis, one of the great success stories of Australia in terms of his legal career, what he's achieved, and let him tell the story. Well, Lee, hello.
22: John, that's very generous. That's a wonderful introduction. Well, hello. I'm very happy to be here.
21: Well, because you were born in Bankstown, grew up in Belmore. Your dad came from Cyprus.
22: Yes,
21: so
22: he did.
21: We share a
22: He came out in 1951 after the war, of course. My mother was born here. Her mother was born here, but all of Cypriot heritage.
21: Yes.
22: And so that makes me third generation, my children fourth generation, and my grandchildren now fifth generation.
21: And then you went to school in that Belmore area, which is Canterbury country.
22: Yeah, born in Bankstown. Hospital. First shop was on Canterbury Road, Belmore, on the corner of Canterbury Road and Nelson Avenue, just opposite the school. My father did the tuck shop for the school. I went to Belmore South Primary, and we lived there, I think, in total for 7 odd years. And about 1971, they had a sea change moment, and they found a shop up in Edelong Beach, of course, which was unheard of. Edelong in 1971 was a one-horse town. No street lights, no curb and guttering, no sewerage, but they wanted out of Sydney, and we moved up to Edelong.
21: Yeah. So you're having this quite idyllic, because your parents are working so hard,
22: true,
21: giving you a great upbringing, but rugby league, when did it first seep into your life?
22: Probably very early teens, maybe 12-ish or something, 13. We were on the coast by that time. Mm-hmm. We did have a traditional Greek takeaway bar, Con's Takeaway, Ocean View Road, Edelong. And around the corner in Murray Street lived a young fellow by the name of Steve Lavis, who played for Balmain in the late 70s and early 80s. Now, Steve would come into the shop quite often on the weekends, but on occasion he would bring up some of his cohorts. And I can remember a very young Wayne Pearce, who had just been graded, coming to the shop, came up to the coast for the weekend, having met the boys. I think I might have been given a signed Big League magazine and a football. Well, that was it. A diehard convert for the game and for Balmain.
0: You're a schoolboy, so you're on the Central Coast. You've managed to avoid being infected by Canterbury.
22: Yep.
0: And you've become a Balmain supporter on the Central Coast.
22: Absolutely.
0: So there wouldn't have been too many others, would there?
22: No, it was a mixed bag because we didn't have any geographical connection with any particular team growing up on the Central Coast. So there was no Newcastle. That may have been an obvious one if there was at the time. A very, very good friend of mine, Phil McDonald, was a Manly supporter. I'm not exactly sure he became a Manly supporter. Others, Barrack for the Roosters, etc. I think it's the team that you identify with with its success early in the period. So when the Roosters won in 74, 75, it generated a lot of Roosters fans, for example. Manly in the early 70s were very successful. So that's how it generated, following up on the coast.
0: I'm just trying to track your age because as a teenager, you're going through school, you've embraced Balmain. Are we talking the 80s here? Because they had some very good teams.
22: Yep. 64 I was born. So in 1980, I was 16, of course. And then that led through to the 80s, of course, which was the beginning of that golden era that led up to 88 and 89. So a massive Balmain supporter. But do remember, back in the day, we got one live game on Saturday afternoons at 3 o'clock on the ABC. And we got a modified replay on 7 on Sunday night at 6:30. So that's all you got. Otherwise, you'd have to listen to the radio to hear the scores.
0: And so, from Balmain's point of view, I've had Anthony Field, the Blue Wiggle, talk about the 80s.
22: Good fella.
0: He's roughly your age, right?
22: Good fella.
0: So that 89 grand final, one of the worst days of his life. We often laud it as one of the great grand finals of all time, but we often forget there are dyed-in-the-wool Balmain supporters who still can't even look at it.
22: Well, we had braced ourselves after 88 and thought, okay, then we've lost one, we win one. And so 89, we thought, was a given, of course. And it was a devastating, devastating day. I'll tell you a very quick story. In 2019, the 30th anniversary of the 89 Grand Final, I was invited to a reunion event. And I turned up expecting that there would be a lot of others. So I walked in, I think it was the Sackville Hotel there at Balmain. I walked in and there was Warren Ryan was there and the entire team and myself. And I was the only civilian there. And I said to the boys, I think the mistake's been made. I don't think I'm meant to be here. And they said, no, absolutely, Lee, you're one of us. So they grabbed me and they embraced me. And at one stage during the course of the afternoon, the entire team sat around and spoke of the 89 Grand Final for the first time. So I sat there listening to Warren Ryan explain to the team his reasons for pulling off Blocker and Ciro, of course, and the others. And it was just phenomenal. Then they took a team photo to replicate the 89 team photo, and I stood in for Keith Barnes. So that was a wonderful afternoon.
0: And so that to me, as a fan, that would be...
22: it was surreal.
0: Just incredible.
22: Absolutely surreal.
0: Incredible.
22: Yep.
0: Going back, though, because it's so disappointing, and you can look at a really successful season, a really successful team, and it's not a failure, but for them, it does haunt them, doesn't it?
22: Well, absolutely. The question's often asked, who's the best rugby league player never to have won a premiership? And I think that's Wayne Pearce. I know there's Tommy Radonikis and Andrew Eddinghausen and others as well, but I think Wayne Pearce, if anyone was deserving of a premiership, it was Wayne Pearce. After what he achieved in the game, set a standard, I think, that the others follow now, he deserved that premiership. And I think everyone agrees with that.
0: Yeah. So Balmain, it's this peninsula that was increasingly becoming gentrified during the 1980s. I think your parents sent you to Knox Grammar on the North Shore of Sydney.
22: Yep.
0: Then you went to Sydney University. So, and you're sticking to Balmain.
22: Yep.
0: Would you talk to someone? Would you bond with someone when you suddenly realised you had another Balmain supporter around you?
22: Well, I was very fortunate because a lot of my cousins actually followed Balmain here in Sydney. One of them was born in Balmain Hospital in 1962, so he was an obvious Balmain supporter. His brother followed him. I followed Balmain, of course, for the reasons that I've given. So we had that connection there. But you're right, though. The minute that you could sort out where another Balmain supporter, because Balmain's the sort of club I think that everyone really enjoys watching. Everyone really enjoyed Balmain, their history. They're everyone's second team. So it didn't take a long time to bond with people once you establish that sort of connection.
0: So you're a law student, then you become a young lawyer, joining Brydens in 1988.
22: Correct.
0: So you're stuck with it. Do you remember going to Leichhardt for the first time?
22: Yeah, I was a teenager and I was taken by my cousins, and I'll mention Peter and Zach. They took me down there. I'd never seen anything like it in my life. We were pressed up against the metal railing there and the chicken wire fence, and it was a phenomenal experience to be that close to the action and see these boys. And my memory, my clearest memory, was how big they were. Now, if I was 12 or 13, I was probably a stocky little Greek kid, but they were twice, if not three times my size, and I was blown away by how big these people are when you see them in real life.
0: Yeah. Would you go regularly? Would you go as often as you could?
22: No. The shop up at Edelong worked on weekends, and so we had to work. So it was run by my parents, but we worked there in the shop on the weekends, so it was very rare I got to come down to Sydney.
0: Yeah, the
21: radio on.
22: Yeah, we had the radio and we listened to that. And on occasion, I would come down and we would visit my grandparents who were at Barella around the corner from Lidcombe. So we could walk to Lidcombe Oval when the Tigers were playing there against Wes.
21: You were so imbued in all of this. And yet, I guess the Mediterranean culture might be, well, what about soccer? You've always been interested in soccer. I think you played some soccer too, didn't you?
22: That's all I did play. Or I played soccer and you follow rugby league. I think that was a traditional Greek response to everything. Everyone grew up, following Olympic, for example, and whatnot, and we were very appreciative of soccer here and overseas. But the game that you really wanted to invest yourself in was rugby league. Soccer was a great pass. I enjoyed soccer. Played for Edelong Beach soccer right throughout my teens. A phenomenal experience. Played for Knox Grammar as well. But rugby league's the game that you ran home to put on and watch on TV.
21: You worked with Bryden's Lawyers. You became a partner in 1994. So it's the mid-90s. Of course, your career, you're a partner. You're starting to really move in this area of helping people, of helping the underdog, really. Mm-hmm. And then Super League comes in, kind of swallows Balmain. Did you have time to think about that, get emotional about that?
22: Oh, we were all very emotional about it because we were losing our club. Well, I think we understood at the time enough about the logistics and the mechanics behind the Super League war and what it meant, and then the reconciliation and how that was going to go ahead, which it did. Balmain, of course, was one of the clubs that was forced to merge, and it did, on the understanding, as I recall, that Souths were removed from the competition, St. George Illawarra as well. And if I recall correctly, at the time, the joiner of those clubs was conditional upon South remaining outside the competition. Mm. When they came back into the competition, it afforded Balmain the opportunity to dissolve the merger. They chose not to, probably to their regret to this day. But that identity was lost forever. And of course, being a rugby league fan, first and foremost, you just transition from Balmain into West Tigers.
21: And it's West's Tigers. I think a few of us had trouble getting the Wests, which is
22: getting
21: important.
22: Getting the S in, absolutely.
21: See, West's their name and the Tigers did seem like a logical combination. Mm. But it really was only ever going to work if you started winning games.
22: Oh, no doubt about it. I mean, success on the field breeds success off the field. Everything comes from the wins. They didn't do too well in the early years, but they enjoyed success relatively early in 2005 with the premiership, which was just remarkable. Mm. When you look back on it and then you look in the last 15 or 16 years, how that was achieved, it was a real credit to that group of players and the Tim Sheens, of course. But there are some inherent difficulties and challenges in any merged club. A lot of the people that were there in 99 at the time of the merger are still there today, or on the periphery of all of this. So I think my feeling is that until such time as all of these people have moved on and the club can create its own genuine independent identity, and I've got some thoughts about that, it'll struggle.
21: I want to get to that shortly, but just on fandom.
22: Yep.
21: So you go through the pain of 89, and then you go through what happened during the 90s, and then the club starts rolling in the 2000s. You've got Benji Marshall arriving. So that 2005 grand final, I imagine for any fan, a magical moment. No premiership since 1969 for Balmain. And
22: absolutely.
21: Go back even further. How was that for you? Do you remember that year? Is there something that really stands out for you?
22: More than you think. In fact, during the course of the year, they weren't doing particularly well, of course, and they had that run in the second half. I booked tickets to take a family holiday to go overseas, go to America. So on the evening of that long weekend in October, I was at Caesar's Palace watching Celine Dion. And so I was getting updates and text messages all the time letting me know what was happening with the game. I could not believe I was missing out on that game, but I couldn't have been happier though for them and that they did actually win.
21: So in your mind now, you are still waiting, because I'm assuming you didn't go to the grand final in 69 as a five-year-old.
22: No, I didn't.
21: So you're still waiting to be at the ground
22: absolutely.
21: For the grand final.
22: Yeah, watch the boys win. Yeah. I had a bit of a connection with the 69ers, though. I was introduced to them by Blocker originally. They were there at Leichhardt, and I would host them each year thereafter. And as a mark of their own gratitude, they gave me a 69 jumper, game-worn jumper, signed by the original team.
21: Wow.
22: So Artie Beetson's signature on it and Keith Barnes and all of the others. Yeah, that's a cherished piece.
21: And you keep it safe.
22: Absolutely, yeah. That's a really
21: in the laundry.
22: That's a nice piece. No.
21: Well, there's a lot to talk about. Let's come back in a moment. We've got Lee Hadjipantelis here, former chairman of the West Tigers, but that was for a few years. Mm-hmm. He's a lifelong supporter of the Tigers, and a lot more to say after this.
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21: It's OnlyFans. We're talking with West Tigers fan Lee Hadjipantelis. He's, of course, taken us through the 2005 grand final. He's still dreaming of a premiership for the club. Let's just go post the grand final. There are a couple of really big years in 2020 and 2011 where they got very, very close. You were still just a fan. I mean, you're running your business, but you're a fan. You were supporting the club. This was well before you decided to get financially and personally involved. So I'm trying to work out why he decided to dive in.
22: John, we were so entrenched at the time that your week, the quality of the week that you had was dependent upon the outcome of the game over the weekend. So you know, we were really invested. And of course, you know, Benji was at the peak of his powers. Of course, young Chris Lawrence had started coming through. So a lot of great players in that team, and they deserved more success than what they actually enjoyed. And then they went through that doldrums, of course, that really, really dark period that has continued, unfortunately, to this day.
21: When you said we, that's your family.
22: Yes.
21: So these are your children. Did you ever have a thought, you know, I'm putting my kids through a lot here. Did they have a choice? How did that work?
22: Trenched at the time that your week, the quality of the week that you had was

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0: I failed as a footballer. 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
9: There's a mostly sunny weekend on the way. Rocky tomorrow, 26 after an overnight low of 12, getting to a top of 28 on Sunday. Yeppoon, 22 degrees tomorrow. Gladstone, 25. Billow, also 25.
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0: The biggest secret in town. But don't keep it to yourself. If you know what it is, tell us. And you could be spending up big at Perry's IGA, Wandle, Dean Street or Yeboon. It's the 4RO Perry's IGA Secret Sound. And right now, it sounds like this. Yes, the 4RO Perry's IGA Secret Sound. 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Weekday mornings after 8 and again after 5 each afternoon. Thanks to Perry's IGA, Wandle, Dean Street and Yeboon. On the talk of Central Queensland, 990 4RO. We've spun up another winner on the 4RO Wonder Wheel. Thanks to Harvey Norman Electrical and Computers.
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0: 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Thanks to Harvey Norman Electrical and Computers. On the talk of Central Queensland. 990 4RO.
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14: Hello, I'm Chelsea Bowden. Telstra says last week's network outage would have been avoided if a key piece of equipment had been replaced. A Senate inquiry is examining the outage, which left over 600 people unable to call 000. The incident was caused by a failure to properly update a 15-year-old survey. In a heated exchange with inquiry chair Sarah Hanson-Young, Telstra executive Gerard Tracy concedes the crisis could have been averted.
15: If this was a new server, would this have occurred?
16: That'll have to be part of the investigation.
15: What do you think would happen?
16: A newer piece of hardware operating in the same design that we intended to, the issue wouldn't have happened.
14: Victorian Liberal Moira Deeming's candidacy for November's state election has been revoked by her party. The Liberal state executive voted to disendorse the MP after she refused to apologise over allegations she made about colleague Matthew Guy. Deeming had previously accused Guy of assault, a claim Victoria Police has dismissed. Another two presumed positive cases of H5 bird flu have been found in seabirds in WA. It takes the total confirmed or presumed positive cases to 17 in Australia. A newborn humpback whale found washed up on a Sydney beach is also being tested for the deadly strain. The federal government says it wants real charges with teeth over the deaths of two Australian teenagers in Laos. Holly Morton Bowles and Bianca Jones died of methanol poisoning in 2024. Their loved ones have been told the most serious charges likely to be laid over the incident carry a maximum of 1 year jail. Senior Minister Mark Butler says a number of high-level talks have taken place regarding their deaths.
17: The Prime Minister has spoken to his counterpart. The Foreign Minister, Penny Wong, has spoken to her counterpart a number of times. And we appointed a special envoy to ensure that on an ongoing basis, the Lao authorities could not have been clearer about Australia's expectations here.
14: The United States is accusing Tehran of engaging in acts of terrorism by targeting ships in the Strait of Hormuz as it defends a new wave of strikes on Iran. Both sides have exchanged strikes for a sixth straight day. White House Press Secretary Caroline Levitt says the attack is in direct response to Iran's violation of the preliminary peace deal.
18: Specifically, in the memorandum of understanding that they signed, they were not to fire on commercial vessels moving through the Strait of Hormuz. And unfortunately, they have made the tragic decision for them to do that.
14: In finance, one Australian dollar is buying 69.9 US cents.
0: Clark Rubber. All things pool, foam, rubber and commercial cleaning. 994RO. 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
14: The Roosters have made it four straight wins in the NRL. Andrew Lucas has the details.
19: The Roosters have held off a brave Storm outfit 14-6 in front of over 16,000 fans in the wet at Allianz Stadium. The Tricolours led 8-0 at the break, but there were terrible scenes with Will Warbrick taken from the field on a medicab with an Achilles injury. It took 58 minutes for the Storm to score, but a late try to Daniel Tupou was enough for the Roosters to go to second on the ladder. Earlier, the Sharks beat the Knights 20-18 in Cronulla. Andrew Lucas at Allianz Stadium.
14: And in the AFL, Adelaide has stunned Sydney in wet weather at the SCG, securing a 16-point win. Darcy Fogarty led the way on the scoreboard for the Crows with four goals from 20 disposals. The win puts the Crows third on the ladder. That's the latest news and sport.
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22: 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The Starlight Captains were doing their rounds and they knocked on our door. 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
10: Got a mostly sunny weekend on the way. Getting to a top of 26 degrees for Rockhampton after a minimum of 12. Then for Sunday, a top of 28. Yeppoon getting to 22 today. Gladstone and Billawheeler tops of 25.
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5: And Charlie's in Seddon. Hi there, Charlie.
6: How are you going?
5: Oh, I'm good, Charlie.
6: I'm not.
5: What's going on?
6: I had me van pinned tonight.
5: Oh.
6: That's at my friend's house.
5: What's that? You were at a friend's house? You had your van pinched?
6: Yeah.
5: In Seddon?
6: Nah, in Braybrook.
5: In

0: Braybrook, okay, for our listeners, so this is sort of west of Melbourne in Braybrook.
1: Yeah.
0: So it was parked at the front of his house?
1: At the front of his house. It was unregistered.
0: Mm-hmm.
1: And had my personal things in it.
0: Right. So unregistered, and so what does that mean? You were driving the unregistered car?
1: No, I had it parked outside his place.
0: Right, right. Yeah. Had your stuff in there.
1: I couldn't leave it at my place.
0: Yep. So what was it, a van, did you say?
1: Yeah, Toyota Hiace van.
0: Toyota Hiace van. Do you know what time you reckon you're sitting there with your mate? And
1: I was sitting there at 3 o'clock. I left to go in my ute.
0: Right, 3.
1: And I come back to see me mate.
0: Hmm.
1: And the van was gone.
0: Yep.
1: And Victorian police are not any good.
0: Did they come, the police?
1: No, because it was unregistered.
0: Right, so they said it's your problem and they didn't do anything. Okay, so it's gone now. Let me think. Yeah, all right, 3 in the afternoon?
1: Yeah, it's got my personal things in it.
0: Mm.
1: And I had to use a tow truck to move it because it wouldn't start.
0: Oh, so someone's towed it away. It might be the local council or something. Someone's taken it, Charlie. The local council, so it's unregistered. This is what's happened. You've left it there. How long was it there for?
1: It's been there for 2 or 3 months.
0: Oh, well, there you go. No, no, no. Ring the council in the morning. They've towed it away. It hasn't been stolen. Someone's taken it away because you left it there unregistered.
1: Well, the last time I had one of the cars stolen, taken away, the guy who took the car, the tow truck driver, he paid for the car for somebody to pick it up.
0: Yeah, right, okay. That's where you got to pay to get it. So I guess you couldn't afford to register it. Is that what it is, Charlie? You had to just leave it there?
1: Yeah, I couldn't afford to register.
0: It's been towed away, mate. You better ring the local council in the morning and they've got it in the yard there somewhere. Maybe it's safe. Somebody can help you out on 133-693. You're going to have to pay to get it out, which is going to be a problem. But that's what it is. They've taken it away. Your neighbours or somebody have said they're just sick of it. They said it's been there for 3 months and they said, get rid of that car. I'm thinking that's what happened. Ethan, is that your bet? Okay, Charlie, look after yourself, mate. We'll take a break and come back right after this as we head to news, the weekend edition of Australia Overnight.
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0: Weekend edition of Australia Overnight. My text line 0477 693 693. Now, a text coming through for you, Charlie in Seddon, from Michael in Werribee. What you need to do to get your car back is phone National Towing. They have the contract for most cancels. It'll cost you $380. Now, 14 years ago it happened to Michael. It's going to be more than that. So there you go. Phone National Towing, and they've probably got your car. They'll sort that out for you. Yes, it's been towed because it's unregistered, says Mark of Scoresbury. And England, like Australia, choked under poor coaching moves. Spain to win on Monday. The prediction from Mark, 4-1. As we go to news, here's Pretty Woman. It's the Big O, Roy Orbison, Pretty Woman. Yes.

0: hybrids.
1: Yeah, they get the superchargers soon where you can just sort of plug it in and just go zoot and it's done, like the petrol, I guess. That's what I hear. Yeah, but I drove the Zeekr, the full electric. I enjoyed it, but yeah, look, I don't know. You plug it in to one of the chargers, you go and have a coffee or walk down the shops and you come back, you've got the app which is connected to it. It tells you when it's charged and off you go. But all the technology too, all the bells and whistles, as they say, with this Zeekr. Was it Zeekr something 7 or something? Okay, thank you, mate. We'll take some more calls and heading towards news and getting some text messages about the quiz. We need to do the blank quiz soon as well. And your calls on 133-693. Actually, do you want to phone out for the quiz? Yeah, okay. 133-693 blank quiz time. The news of the week blank quiz. Last person standing gets the prize, which is thanks to Pestrol. So there's 10 questions this morning and you simply fill in the blank word to win the question and then the prize. During the week, beloved actor blank passed away. He was 78. He played some of our most iconic movie roles, the Kiwi who helped tell our national story. There you go. Number one, a news story. Fill in the blank to get the question and win the prize. Phone now for the blank quiz.
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1: 10 questions blank quiz. 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And Mark in Stawley's first. Hi there, Mark.
13: It's up the morning, Pat, on this

0: nice chilly Saturday.
1: Yeah. You're a bit croaky there, Mark. You sound a bit deeper, your voice.
0: Nasally, mate. Nasally. That all week, mate.
1: Yeah, it's going around, that's for sure. Okay, 10 questions to get the prize. Number one, during the week, the beloved actor Blank passed away. He was 78. He played some of the most iconic movie roles. The Kiwi who helped tell our national story during the week there, Marcus, was...
0: And he was in a great movie called Rams of Michael Caton, made over in WA. Sam Neill.
1: Yeah, there you are. He was. He just had this subtleness about his acting that was wonderful. Okay, number two, Mark, World Cup Blank. Having the chance to become the first team since 1962 to win back-to-back World Cups, when Blank plays Spain in the final on Monday morning. So to win back-to-back World Cups, Blank are playing Spain on Monday morning. Who are they?
0: I think it's Argentina, isn't it?
1: Yeah, it's Argentina. Did you say Argentina or Argentina? It's that block nose.
0: Remember the song, Don't Cry For Me, Argentina?
1: Oh, that's right. Don't Cry For Me, Argentina. Yeah. Okay, number three in the Blank quiz. During the week, the Victorian Coalition unveiled, oh, you'll know this one. They unveiled a $5 billion election pledge to eliminate 1 million blanks to overhaul the standard of the roads. What did the Victorian opposition say? The Libs, they said they're going to eliminate 1 million blanks. When I say you know this, this is your world because you used to drive the truck, remember? 1 million blanks to improve the standard of the roads. What are they doing with the $5 billion, they say, Mark?
0: They're going to put Band-Aids over the potholes.
1: Yeah, that's it. Okay, number four, as you rocket through, 10 questions to get the prize. Australians are now being urged to check signs before visiting some McDonald's restaurants as a growing number of locations introduce blanking. What are they introducing at these car parks now when you eat your burger out there and you're parking the car? They're introducing blanking.
0: Paid parking.
1: Paid parking. Yeah, and time limits. There you are. Number five, another World Cup one. England were within minutes of a first men's World Cup final on foreign soil, but England became far too passive, allowing Argentina to make a late dramatic comeback. Coach Blank, so his name, shouldered the blame. The coach said, I'm sorry, it was my fault. What was his name there, Mark?
0: Well, I've given someone a good start.
1: Yeah, you have to. There you go. Number five here on the Blank quiz. So there you go. What we'll do is take a break. We'll go to news, and Mark's right. He's given us a good start. Five to go to win the prize. We'll continue the world-famous Australia Overnight Blank quiz after this.
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1: News time on Australia Overnight. Then after news, we'll continue with some calls and see if we can find a winner for the blank quiz right after news, which is now.

0: So it's an interesting challenge, but I'm glad he got to see it and sort of appreciate it.
1: And the rush for Europe is on. The travel, people are sort of, this is where they're heading, tending to head?
0: Yes. Yep. So as soon as the travel advisory changed for people travelling through the UAE and Qatar, so they downgraded from do not travel to reconsider need to travel, that means travel insurance kicks in, and that meant that everyone could actually travel through there with some sense of security. Mm. And guess what? That means that the 40% capacity that flies through Middle East to get to Europe is back in the market. That means it's a lot more affordable across the world, all routes to Europe from Australia. And so suddenly you saw lots of people starting to book in for the back end of this year. The prices to fly to Europe now through anywhere are really, really quite good. For example, I looked at all the pricing for September from all the major ports from Australia, so Sydney, Melbourne, Brisbane, Perth, and some incredible deals. You're looking at about $2,000 to $2,400 return in economy in September and on premium carriers. I'll give you an example. Singapore Airlines out of Perth return to London was in about the $2,000 mark. Ooh, okay. Brisbane to London return on China Southern was about $1,590. That's $1,590 return to London on China Southern from Brisbane. That's incredible, Pat. Mm. So you're seeing the prices come down, people jumping at it who have delayed all their travel to Europe are going, oh, I've been waiting too long. Now's the moment. I'm going to book it and I'm going to go. So the rush is on, as they say.
1: Okay. Oh, I had a question there for you. All right. September. So it's going to be a bit cooler. And the earlier you book, obviously, this is an obvious question, but don't wait. I mean, if you get in early, you'll secure the better price. The closer you wait to your destination or your date, your fly out date, you're going to pay more. That's generally the rule.
0: Yeah. There's one massive caveat to that, Pat, and that is, if you care when and where you go, you got to book earlier. If you don't care where, then you can pick up any bargain.
1: Right.
0: But you might,
1: I see.
0: There might be a reason it's a bargain, right? It might really not be a good time to go. Yep. So the old rule of thumb is try and book at least 6 months beforehand. But that's been thrown out the window this year because of all the shenanigans that have been going on. So that's why September, before the September-October holidays, right now is a great time to book to go to Europe. And after that, so October-November, still a great time, nice. Really affordable. A lot less crowds and a lot more affordable.
1: Wonderful. You're a good man. Okay, here we go. We can fly away now. Quentin, thanks for joining us again on Australian Overnight and talking travel. We appreciate it. Thank you.
0: Thanks, Pat. You have a great morning. There's a one
2: man. Mate, I thought this was supposed to be the beef capital. Where can you get a decent steak in town?
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1: Australia Overnight, as we head to news, we'll give you an update from the Australia Overnight newsroom, which isn't too far away, a minute from now. Then Dr. Carl, some weird science, will discover how you can be tired and wired at the same time. Why do you feel exhausted but still your brain's ticking? He'll explain that and more when we talk science with Dr. Carl. And also Kylie Jones is the founder of 50 and Fearless, a website and a platform that tells her story when she came up against ageism and how she fought back. 50 and Fearless, her story, Kylie Jones on the way, and also Dr. Carl and your calls right after news, which is now.

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7: And Rob's on the line. Hi there, Rob.
8: Morning, Pat. Mate, just on the topic of paid parking at McDonald's, the Bunnings in Caroline Springs has paid parking. They give you an hour for free before they start charging you. But the problem with there is there's multiple businesses around, so you tend to go to Bunnings to buy one thing and you end up walking across the road to go to another store from saving you from having to move the car. So, yeah, if you're not watching, mate, you'll
7: get done. Yeah. That's what they're saying now. If you're not careful, you'll sort of walk out and get. So is it a fine or, oh, well, there you are. They're giving now a free, then they start charging you after that.
8: Yeah, because, like, there's a gym next door across the road. You've got a Office Works. There's a pet store. Yeah, Repco, Autobahn. So, yeah, you go over to Bunnings, you know, you buy the large items, and then you go over across the road. Just, you know, you can carry the small items, so it makes it easier just to park the car at Bunnings.
7: Yeah. And I was reading a bit about it. Was it a third-party operator? I couldn't get my head around that. There's somebody else operating the car park. Is that how it works? Why are they charging? Is it Bunnings or somebody else?
8: I think it's the third party, but I think they started that because there's a lot of people going to the gym next door. And, yeah, just parking their cars at the Bunnings was, like, yeah, great in theory, great location where these businesses are.
7: Okay.
8: But I don't think they took into consideration when they built the factories that they didn't allow ample car spaces.
7: Yeah. But what's it, they're selling off the car park, are they? So is that how it means by a third party? So I'm purchasing the car park area from the business and then that's sort of my little business there to charge people for parking, I guess. Is that how it works?
8: I guess it is. I suppose, yeah, hour for free, then anything after that, whoever's running the car park, whatever, they give Bunnings their cut and then they make a little profit for themselves.
7: Right, there you go. More money, yeah, more ways of sort of getting money from people. Good on you, Rob. You're in the car, mate. Where are you heading to? Heading home or?
8: I'm just heading south on the Hume, mate. I went up to Tarkata doing a changeover.
7: Okay. Oh, yeah. All right. No worries. Good stuff, mate. Thank you. There's Rob, Australia Overnight, 133693. No one coming through. Ready for Sam? Can we say hi to

0: That. G'day, Sam in Thomastown.
1: Hey, morning, Pat. Enjoying the show. Like, I'll talk about a bit of parking, but throughout the show, like, you remember the song, Billy Joel's song, You May Be Right?
0: Yeah. You may be right. I may be crazy.
1: Yeah. Right. So I got Pat was stranded in a permit zone. He walked through sunny Cremorne alone. Dr. Carl was outside the expansive zone as the earth was not allowed to get swallowed by the sun. Then the irrational optimism kicked in to take the stress away. And Kylie Jones did say, was fearless at 50 and didn't want Pat to wrap his ego around a tree, right?
0: Around a tree. Yeah, nice one, mate. There you go. We've inspired you this morning for some poetry. I like it.
1: Good on you. Yeah, well, that's on the run. So, you know, about the parking. I used to live in Fitzroy, but now that where the Safeway supermarket was, they're building 7-story flats because Fitzroy's really just gone crazy in building, you know. Where there was once 1-story, you know, single Victorian fronted houses, right?
0: Yep.
1: They're turning into 7-story apartments, mate. They look, you know, the planning really goes through, you know?
0: Yeah. Is that the Peter Monty supermarket? Is that what you're talking about?
1: Yeah, so there, yeah.
0: Yeah.
1: You know, they've done it with pubs, the Marcus Saloon, building upwards, you know.
0: That's what we've got to do there, Sam. We've got to get our house and sell it to a developer and build some units on there or something, or some sort of high-rise building.
1: What happened in Sydney, they pulled down ACDC's original house where they used to live close to the city there.
0: They did too. Right. They tried to save it. I don't think anybody in the end, could save it. Yeah, Mr. One of the people from ACDC. Yeah, very true. Good on you, Sam. Break time, then news not too far away, and Terry Barnes, the week that was in politics after the news, which is 5 minutes away.
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0: News time in Australia overnight. Then we have Terry Barnes, the week that was in politics. We'll talk about Pauline Hanson in the UK and her decision to go on that podcast, good or bad, and the Victorian Liberals endorsing Moira Deeming. All that and more with Terry Barnes after news, which is now.

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1: Hello, I'm Chelsea Bowden. Detectives have arrested a New South Wales woman as part of their investigations into the movements of police killer Desi Freeman. Freeman spent more than 7 months on the run before he was shot dead by police following the deaths of two officers in Victoria's High Country. A 58-year-old woman has been taken into custody in Victoria for questioning. No charges have been laid at this stage. Telstra has revealed last week's network outage occurred due to human error and could have been avoided. A parliamentary inquiry is underway examining how millions of the telco's customers were left without service. The committee heard the disruption occurred because a service software update wasn't completed and a key design change wasn't documented. The federal government says it wants real charges with teeth over the deaths of two Australian teenagers in Laos. Holly Morton Bowles and her friend Bianca Jones died of methanol poisoning in 2024. Their loved ones have been told the most serious charges likely to be laid over the incident carry a maximum of just 1 year jail. Senior Minister Mark Butler says a number of high-level talks have taken place regarding their deaths.
2: The Prime Minister has spoken to his counterpart. The Foreign Minister, Penny Wong, has spoken to her counterpart a number of times. And we appointed a special envoy to ensure that on an ongoing basis, the Lao authorities could not have been clearer about Australia's expectations here.
1: The Anti-Semitism Royal Commission's next round of hearings will focus on policing and protests. A pro-Palestine rally at the Sydney Opera House held in the wake of the October 7 terror attack will be among the incidents examined. Another two cases of H5 bird flu have been confirmed in migratory seabirds in Western Australia. It brings Australia's total number of positive or presumed positive cases to 17. A whale carcass, which washed up on a Sydney beach, is also being tested for the deadly strain. Orca Australia President Ashley Ryan says this would be a first.
3: So we haven't seen any cases in Australia yet of the bird flu affecting marine mammals. But we have seen on Heard Island that the strain has wiped out large numbers of elephant seals.
1: Overseas, Andy Burnham is one step closer to becoming the UK's next Prime Minister. The MP has been officially coronated as the Labour Party leader. He'll take over from Keir Starmer on Monday. And Oscar-winning actress Brenda Fricker has died at the age of 81. She made history in 1990, becoming the first Irish actress to win an Academy Award for her role in My Left Foot.
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1: The Roosters have made it four straight wins in the NRL. Andrew Lucas reports.
4: The Roosters have held off a brave Storm outfit 14-6 in front of over 16,000 fans in the wet at Allianz Stadium. The Tricolours led 8-0 at the break, but there were terrible scenes with Will Warbrick taken from the field on a medicab with an Achilles injury. It took 58 minutes for the Storm to score, but a late try to Daniel Tupou was enough for the Roosters to go to second on the ladder. Earlier, the Sharks beat the Knights 20-18. In Cronulla. Andrew Lucas at Allianz Stadium.
1: And in the AFL, Adelaide has stunned Sydney in wet weather at the SCG, securing a 16-point win. Darcy Fogarty led the way on the scoreboard for the Crows with four goals from 20 disposals. The win puts the Crows third on the AFL ladder.
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8: Weekend edition of Australia Overnight. Great to have your company as we take your calls across the nation. I'm Pat Panetta. It's 10 minutes to news time and on the text 0477 693 693. Michael says, Albo's Copacabana mansion has dropped in value due to his own stupidity of trying to sabotage the property market. Oh, well, he's got plenty of other properties, says Michael in the text there. Does he? I thought he sold the other ones for that one there. The weather around the nation today, Saturday the 18th of July in Broome, a sunny day and 30 degrees today. In Perth, showers easing and a top of 18 degrees. Perth right now sitting on 14 degrees. In Adelaide, a sunny day and a max of 18 today. Currently 6 degrees. Melbourne mostly sunny and 15 degrees for Melbourne. Right now 5.5 degrees. In Hobart, a partly cloudy day and 15 degrees for Hobart. Right now sitting on 11 degrees. Canberra, some morning frost, then a mostly sunny day and 16 degrees for Canberra. Right now it is 0.1 of a degree for Canberra. Wollongong, possible shower and 18 today. Sydney, a possible shower and 19 today. Sydney currently sitting on 12. Newcastle, showers easing in 20 degrees for Newcastle. In Brisbane, a possible shower and a top of 23 degrees. Been a bit wet in Brisbane as well as Sydney. Right now, Brisbane, 14 degrees. Townsville, sunny and 27. Cairns, mostly sunny, 26 degrees. And Darwin, sunny and 31. Alice Springs, sunny and 20 degrees. Your national weather today for Saturday, the 18th of July. And Tracy's on the line. Hi there, Tracy.
9: Thank you.
8: G'day, Tracy. I know you're talking to Ethan. You're talking to me now. You're on the radio.
9: Hello. How are you?
8: I'm good, Tracy. What's on your mind?
9: I'm doing a concert next Friday on the 24th of July to celebrate
8: the fact
9: that some of my artwork is going to the moon.
8: Yes. Now, I've been sent an email about this. Okay, so your artwork's going to the moon, Tracy, because you're an artist and you're on display and exhibition. So we're talking Melbourne for our Melbourne listeners. Tell us what you mean by your art is going to the moon.
9: Okay, so basically I'm an artist and a musician, and my 12 musically themed synesthesia-inspired artworks are going to be etched onto a very tiny, small, about the size of a 2-cent coin, nickel-plated disc that is going to be inside a little tiny moon box on the lander that is going up in the Polaris exhibition, a SpaceX rocket, in October.
8: So it's literally going to the moon.
9: It literally is. It's part of the Lunar Codex, the Lunar Codex program. It's a global initiative by a Canadian physicist, author, and

0: entrepreneur, Samuel Peralta, who has whose passion project in COVID was to arrange for a whole bunch of artwork from over 50,000 people all around the globe to be sent to the moon in a kind of time capsule.
1: Isn't that fantastic? Wow.
0: It's kind of awesome, yeah. It was basically because he, you know, he wanted to have a bit of art on the moon for future visitors, mostly humans probably, for the first part anyway, but they're meant to last for over 10,000 years, these things.
1: Right. For 10,000 years, well, there you are. Now, synesthesia, have I said that correctly? Now, tell me a bit about that. That's what inspires your art. You're a musician, but also you see colours with music.
0: That's right. Yeah, it's an involuntary thing, but it's beautiful and it adds this completely lovely dimension to the way I perceive and create music. So, yes, colour with art, yeah. Colour with art and music, it's all connected. Yeah, okay. Wonderful.
1: Okay, so if it's going to the moon, how can we? So what are we doing? We're coming to see you on, let's see, opening night, Friday the 10th of July has happened, Thursday the 16th of July, and then we've got the concert Friday the 24th of July. I'm losing track of time here. There you go. So now we can, so there's a concert, there's a talk, an artist talk as well, and another event early August that people can sort of get involved in, Tracy.
0: That's right. But the concert is happening on Friday. It's at Magnet Galleries in the Docklands.
1: Right.
0: And it's at 7 o'clock at night. It's a nice early one. You can go out for dinner afterwards. And the tickets are available through trybooking.com. And the name of the event is Moon Song. So if you go to trybooking.com /DNBUO, you can get some tickets to see the Moon Songs concert. And all of the information about this is at tracyroberts.com, and also the lunarcodex.com is an amazing website that has all the information about all the tech and the whole
1: mixture
0: and the whole concept, you know.
1: Yep, gotcha. 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Thank you, Tracy, for calling. Good luck with it all. And we'll make sure our listeners sort of track you down and enjoy the concert, which is on Friday. We've got the news for you just around the corner.
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1: Are you looking for something fun to do this wintry weekend? 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But firstly, it's news time here on Australia Overnight.

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2: Weekend edition of Australia Overnight. Olympia Kratowski's on the line with her segment, Welcome to the Weekend. And we're getting some calls through for you, Olympia, 133693, and also the text line. So the question is, when have you seen somebody do something that you've been doing the same for many years and then you think to yourself, hang on, they're doing it better than me. This is a good one coming through. Folding fitted sheets, Olympia, and putting the doona cover on, because that's quite tricky. Now, folding fitted sheets, I still haven't worked out. But the doona cover one, have you seen this one? I think it might be Martha Stewart or somebody. You put it inside out. How does it go again? You get the doona. Yeah, there you go. And you get the two corners.
8: I do.
2: Yeah, and then you go.
8: Way.
2: You do that.
8: Yes.
2: Oh, that's just genius.
8: Yeah, it is so good. It really saves you having to put your entire body inside the doona cover to try and get the doona in. Yep, the inside out, shake it around.
2: Shake it around.
8: Perfect.
2: Yep, makes life a little easier. Opening a banana from the stem opposite to the stalk. Oh, ooh. Okay, peeling a banana. That's interesting. That's up there with the chips.
8: Stem. The stalk.
2: I've got to work that out. Can't get my head around that one. Okay, so Jack's in Ringwood. Hi there, Jack.
9: Good morning, you two. I know I've got a very good one. I used to mow lawns for a living, and then I saw somebody whippersnip at the after mowing rather than whippersnipping at the start. And I thought, geez, that's interesting. So I thought I'd try it, and I didn't break the cord as many times as I normally would when I mowed. It changed my life.
8: That's fantastic. And saving a lot of money on having to replace that whippersnipper stuff, that's expensive.
9: Exactly, and it's very frustrating when it breaks off very shortly that you have to pull the whole head off, and so it was it cut down the frustration.
2: There you go, because of course the grass is longer and harder to deal with before you mow it.
9: Correct. So that's exactly it, Pat. So the cord's working very hard when it's long, and whereas if you mow first and then whip a snip, the cord's not working as hard.
2: There you go. This is changing lives, Jack and Olympia. This segment,
8: we love it. We love it.
2: Good on you, Jack. Thank
8: Good
2: you.
8: Hack.
2: Off to Drysdale now, and Sam's on the line. Hi there, Sam.
8: Hey, Sam.
10: Good morning. Good morning. I love cellar rolls, but I don't like them when they're gone soggy with beetroot and tomato.
2: Mm-hmm.
10: So my wife puts tomato in the bottom of a brown container. She puts the beetroot, and then she'll put the onion, then she'll put the lettuce, the cheese, and the ham on top. Then I just open my roll and then flip that upside down onto the bottom of the roll, tap it, and there's my ready-made cellar roll.
11: Genius.
2: That is genius. Oh, you've done well, Sam.
10: Yeah, it's fantastic. It's not soggy at all.
2: Right. So explain that again to me. So I guess you've got your container and the beetroot's sort of not in the sandwich until you turn it around, and then when you're ready to go, it's in there, fresh ready to go.
10: All the wet ingredients are down the bottom of the tomato and beetroot, then the onion, and then she puts the lettuce, the cheese, and the ham on top. And then we have a cut roll, and you open it up, and you leave the bottom on the table, and you just flip that onto the bottom, cut the container that comes away, and then you just take it off and put the lid on, the bread lid, and then away you go.
2: There you are.
11: Beautiful. No more soggy. Sam is a very lucky man. How good is that?
2: He's married very well there. His missus is looking after him. Now, another thing is packing your shopping trolley and your bags and things. And now you do a lot of travelling, so I'm guessing that's also a bit of a hack, how to pack your bags when you go. I think someone told me many years ago, is this still, you roll up your socks and your towels and things? Would that give you more room? That's a bit weird, isn't it?
11: Yeah, rolling things would. I think you could also roll things so they don't crease as much.
2: Yeah,
11: but
2: maybe.
11: I don't know. I would always just travel with a carry-on that it would fit in the cabin. Because even if I was going away for like up to maybe 4 or 5 days, I'm very capable of just carrying a small
2: just
11: amount
2: to carry
11: of stuff.
2: On.
11: But when I went to Townsville, I decided, no, I'm going to carry a bigger suitcase.
2: Yeah.
11: And I quite enjoyed it because, you know, I like to carry, I like to take a steamer with me because I'm usually wearing a suit
2: and
11: a shirt. Yeah. You know, I like a steamer over an iron, particularly the irons in the hotels. And I just decided this time to throw everything that I wanted in there, and it was fantastic.
2: Good.
11: Yeah.
2: Because how would you do your, because you've got to wear all, you know, when you're emceeing, you've got various sort of outfits and things. You used to put that all in your carry-on case.
11: Amazing. I could handle it for up to 4 days, I would say,
2: in a
11: small one. But no, I went up there for two nights and took the bigger one and look, had to wait a little bit for the baggage when it came out and the baggage carousel, and I kind of regretted that. But no, it was good not having to worry about anything or not have to worry about hoiking it up into the cabin, overhead cabin on the plane.
2: You just check it in.
11: That's another one. I'm going to just be a check-in kind of gal now.
2: Yeah.
11: There we go.
2: Yeah, I'm a check-in person. I prefer that. Okay, Olympia, well, thank you again. A great weekend, and hopefully you've got a bit of time off for today and tomorrow, and we'll hear you on 4BC, and then we'll hear you back on here on Saturday next week.
11: You will, Pat. Now, did I see a photo of you on Instagram with you and your mum?
2: I did.
11: Oh, isn't that lovely? Did your mum enjoy the Pretty Woman musical?
2: She did, yes. So it's Thursday night. It was the opening of, Pretty Woman the musical. I had to talk her into it, Olympia, because she, you know, she likes to be at home and doing her thing. I said, come on, mum, let's go. Let's go to the opening night. And she really loved it. It's a good show. Actually, it started in Brisbane. You've seen the same show, yeah? It started in Brisbane. Yeah, it's in Melbourne now. Yeah, it's done the rounds. Did you enjoy it? It's a good sort of fun show.
11: Oh, it's fun, it's a fun movie, you know, Julia Roberts and everything. I was a little bit disappointed that more songs from the actual film.
2: No, that's right.
11: But
2: yeah, it's different music.
11: I guess, you know, copyright, whatever that might be. But no, it was lovely to see that photo of you and your mum. She's so little compared to very tall you.
2: That's right. Well, you know, how did I get so tall? And she's so small, my little mum.
11: But you can see that.
2: Well, they can see you on Instagram. We often say this. People can go to your Instagram account and see you. So, Olympia, if they want to see my mum, I'm on Insta as well. Olympia, I'll spell it for our listeners. Olympia is Olympia Kwiatkowski, Kwiatkowski. And you can sort of follow whatever you're doing during the week and track what we talk about on the radio, Olympia. What do you think?
11: Sounds like a plan.
2: Thank you, Olympia. See you next week.
11: Thank you, Pat. Catch you then.
2: Olympia Kwiatkowski and her segment, Welcome to the Weekend on Australia Overnight.
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2: Weekend edition of Australia Overnight. I'm Pat Panetta. We're getting into Saturday, the 18th of July. Great to have your company on the text line 0477 693 693. The text, hacks and things that change your life. I make a lot of sandwiches. I use an electric knife to cut them. It's easy and quick. It works a treat. Good idea. Get in there with the electric knife. This one here from Gary. I saw people picking up rubbish just as volunteers. If everybody would just pick up three pieces of rubbish, it would be a cleaner world. There you go. That's a good one too. Well, you know, observing what other people do and thinking what we should do the same. Around the nation today, the weather, Saturday the 18th of July. In Broome, a sunny day and a top of 30 degrees today. In Perth, showers easing in 18 degrees, right now 15. In Adelaide, a sunny day, 18 degrees for Adelaide, currently sitting on 5. Melbourne, a mostly sunny day and 15 degrees for Melbourne. Right now it's 5 degrees in Melbourne as well. Hobart, partly cloudy and 15 degrees today. Hobart right now, is that 10 degrees there, Ethan, Hobart? Just over there, I think it is. Yep, oh, 10.7 degrees for Hobart. In Canberra, morning frost and mostly sunny, 16 degrees for Canberra. Right now it's 2.7 degrees. In Wollongong, a possible shower 18. Sydney, a possible shower 19 for Sydney today. It's 11 right now. Newcastle, showers easing in 20 degrees. In Brisbane, a possible shower in 23 today. Currently it's 15. In Townsville, sunny in 27. And Cairns, mostly sunny, 26 degrees today, 18th of July. Having a birthday today is Dennis Lilly, born in Subiaco, WA on this day, 1949. The Australian cricketer, Dennis Lilly, is 77 today. Sir Richard Branson, having a birthday, the English entrepreneur and managing director of the Virgin Group, Sir Richard Branson, born on this day, Surrey, England, 1950. That makes him 76 today. Sir Nick Faldo, a lot of sirs having a birthday today, two sirs. Nick Faldo is 69 today, the English golfer, TV commentator. Sir Nick Faldo is 69. Sean McAuliffe is having a birthday today, the Australian TV host and comedian and actor. He was born in South Australia on this day, 1962. Sean McAuliffe today is 64 years old. Vin Diesel, he looks a bit like Ethan. When Ethan takes his shirt off, you just can't tell the difference between Vin Diesel and Ethan. He was born on this day. He was born as Mark Sinclair. Vin Diesel is his sort of performing name. Born in California on this day, 59 for the US actor Vin Diesel today. Tanya Kernaghan, the Aussie country singer and sister of Lee Kernaghan, is 58 today. Kitty Flanagan, the Australian comedian, was born on this day in Sydney. She's 58 also today. And Brad Johnson, the Aussie rules footballer, former captain of the Western Bulldogs, is Brad Johnson, good footballer, can play, here, born on this day in 1976. He's 50 today. So if you're having a birthday, you celebrate your special day with those famous names.
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2: Heading to news on Australia Overnight, 12 minutes to 6 and 12 minutes to 4 in Perth. And Helen's here in Nil. Hi, Helen.
26: Hello, Pat. Good morning, everybody. Well, you know, we've got a lot happening. And aren't there a lot of birthdays in wintertime? Everybody's having birthdays. I thought it was more summer. But never mind, I'm January, but, the, you know, that's the way it goes.
2: Yes.
26: Pat, I went to see Pretty Woman in Adelaide a couple of weeks ago.
2: Oh, that's
26: and
2: right.
26: At Her Majesty's Theatre, and that was fabulous. And also, I'm pleased I went to see the movie as well, because I could also put that into the play. But, oh, the dancing, the colour, it was absolutely amazing.
2: Yeah.
26: And it was. It was a very good show.
2: Mm.
26: But apart from all of that, you know, we've got the choice here of Adelaide or Melbourne, because we're halfway.
2: Yeah. Yes, that's right.
26: And Pat, I just want to make mention for Little Rainbow Town, which is north of us. So at the Turbo Gallery in Rainbow, they have a photography exhibition happening until the 9th of August, and it's on classic cars. Now, we all know Rainbow is famous for its elevator, which goes up the silo as well, and that sort of thing. So anyway, that's happening. But look, next Saturday also Dimboola is at Bay.
2: Yes, that's right.
26: And Pat, I just want to make mention for Little Rainbow Town, which is north of us, so at the Turbo Gallery

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8: Weekends on Australia Overnight. The Saturday Telegraph front page has arrived as well for the papers today. Front page headline, gender swap. Chick, chick, boom is the headline. Three men a day switch to female via simple service New South Wales admin process. An exclusive on the front page here by Matthew Benz. An average of three men a day in New South Wales have spent just $73 to change gender to female, their gender to female, on their birth certificates since new laws were introduced less than a year ago. A total of 1,035 men have swapped gender under the new equality laws that were drafted by independent MP Alex Greenwich and brought in by the Minns government last July to make changing gender a simple administrative process. It's crazy, isn't it? Figures also show 505 women have changed gender on their birth certificate to male and 80 children have applied to change their gender. Front page of today's Saturday Telegraph and also the Courier Mail, the Queensland Courier Mail front page. Home prices drop up to $123,000 as Albo's tax shocker puts Queensland in reverse gear. House of Cards is the headline. Home values in parts of Queensland have plunged by more than $100,000 since the Albanese government announced landmark property tax reforms in the federal budget. Shock new figures show. Front page of the Courier Mail today. So there's some front pages for you. The news isn't too far away from the Australia Overnight newsroom. That is the Saturday morning edition of Australia Overnight. Thank you for listening. Thanks to Ethan in the soundproof booth, pressing all the buttons and putting us to air across the nation. Have a wonderful day. I'm back tomorrow. Enjoy your Saturday and remember, no regrets. Bye.

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1: Good morning, I'm Alana Riley. First, to some breaking news overseas. Andy Burnham is a step closer to becoming the next British Prime Minister after being voted in as leader of the governing Labour Party. He's due to take over as British PM from Keir Starmer on Monday. Speaking a short time ago, Burnham praising the foundation left by Starmer's leadership.
2: Britain's reputation rebuilt on the world stage.
1: Back home, an external investigation into that widespread Telstra outage continues as the telco admits it was caused by some maintenance work that set their clocks back. Telstra bosses fronted a Senate hearing yesterday saying the national outage was unacceptable and could have been avoided if a server was updated earlier. A New South Wales woman is in custody in Victoria as police investigations continue into how Desi Freeman remained on the run for 7 months after a fatal police shooting. A 58-year-old is due to be interviewed after her arrest. No charges have been laid. And the number of cases of the deadly H5 bird flu strain in Australia has risen to 17 after two more detections in WA. Authorities are sure all have been migratory seabirds found along coastlines.
0: Harvey Norman Computers. 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
1: In sport, Melbourne's finals hopes are hanging by a thread, with the Storm dealt another injury blow in last night's loss to Sydney. Warriors recruit Will Warbrick left the field in tears after hurting his Achilles tendon before the Roosters took out the Clash 14-6. Storm coach Craig Bellamy says Will has been tremendous for their side.
3: It's a severe injury, obviously, you know. So, yeah, it's just a shame, you know, for Will to end his career with us, you know, on that note.
1: Earlier, the Knights suffered a 2-point loss to the Sharks in Sydney, defeated 20-18. The home ground win for Cronulla cements their spot in the top four. Sharks star Adam Fanua-Blake also returned to the field late in the second half, cleared of a pec strain that saw him leave the field earlier.
0: 4RO weather for Rockhampton and Central Queensland. 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
4: Mostly sunny for today with a top of 26 degrees in Rockhampton, 22 for Yeppoon, Gladstone 25 and Billabilla 25 as well. And looking ahead to tomorrow, it's going to be more or less exactly the same as today.
0: If it's on in Central Queensland this weekend, it's on CQ Lifestyle. Thanks to Doblo's. 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

I'm on record as to saying that is one of the greatest songs in Australian music history. Just, you know, one of the greatest songs ever. I just love it. And I love how it makes a crowd feel. If you ever hear it live or out and about or whatever, you know, it just changes the vibe. I love it. Anyway, good morning, by the way. It's nice and early. The sun's not quite up yet, but we are here to get your day started on the CQ lifestyle, which is all thanks to Doblo's. My name is Luke Cross. This is 4RO. And coming up this morning, we got lots of things happening, including some great music, things that you might want to get out and do today. Did you know there's pickleball going on in Yeppoon at the moment, the biggest massive festival, where people are coming from all around the country, including some from overseas as well. It is the fastest growing sport, so you're going to hear that a little bit later on this morning. We'll also, there's other shows coming to town in August. If you like the Everly Brothers or Roy Orbison, you don't want to miss out on that one. And I'm going to play you some music soon from the Bee Gees, the Supremes, Bruce Springsteen and David Bowie. Here we go with Seal now and Kiss from a Rose. Good morning.

0: Sinky Lifestyle, thanks to Doblo's. And Aaron caught up with Pilly from Barra Jacks to talk fishing and also the weather, I guess.
1: I got to tell you, those boaties, they're pretty clever. As soon as that wind dies down, even the slightest, they're off.
2: You've got to be ready to go. So you've got to have all your brownie points ticked up, and you just got to be ready to go when you can. Seems like it at this stage anyway. But anyway, that's the way it is. We just wait for another good patch and we can get out there and have another go.
1: So what about you with all this time off? You've got to have wet a line sometime.
2: Yes, no, I have had a couple of goes. Yep.
1: Good.
2: I'm not going to lie. I have had a couple of goes, and I'm looking forward to having another one real soon. Don't worry. Early next week, I think I'm a chance.
1: So okay.
2: We're going to have a look.
1: So what was your success rate when you got out there those couple of times?
2: Oh, I mean, success rate's probably 50-50, so I'll take that.
1: Yeah, okay.
2: That's all right.
1: All right, well, I can tell you that those winds have been up for the last couple of days. Strong wind warnings in place, so I don't think it's too promising for the weekend.
2: No, well, I know they did catch some good fish when they got out, and plenty of mackerel and stuff around out there, so a lot of people caught some fish over that 3 or 4 days when we had some good weather. But when it's like this, I mean, there's still plenty of people going crabbing and still catching the odd barra in the river. There's a lot of grunter and stuff around, so there's still plenty of stuff to do. Plenty of whiting and stuff in there. Should be some brim starting to kick up. So, no, it's going all right, mate. It's still kicking along all right. Just that wind. It's a bit of an annoyance, but doesn't worry you that much in the estuary. As long as you can get up the creek somewhere and get a line in, well, that's okay.
1: We also had a couple of days of cooler weather too. So if you did get out, you had to put the jacket on.
2: Yeah, definitely beanie weather, isn't it? With a head like mine, you need a beanie anyway. I can tell you that.
1: All right. So what are we catching this weekend?
2: Tides are coming down, so runs out of the system. So the water will be nice and clean. I think grunter will be the go. So if you're getting down to Port Alma, definitely some grunter down there. I wouldn't be heading out the front, though. I'd be sticking up the creek somewhere. Cryo Bay might be all right. Cryo is a bit of a funny system. Sometimes when you get a bit of wind like this, you really are confined to the top end of the creek, and that's probably not the best place to fish when you're up there. It's better to get out the front around those sandbars and chase the flathead and stuff up there. But look, I think Kuruman, you could definitely catch a brim in, and Port Alma, you could definitely catch one. So that's definitely the go, and then just wait for that wind to drop down and get out there and have a crack at those mackerel.
1: All right. You said that people are catching crabs. Still any word on prawns?
2: No, I'm not hearing too much about prawns. I know a few of the boys are catching down in Bundy, but a bit far to go just for a prawn. But yeah, you know what it's like, mate. Hopefully they're on their way north. There we go.
1: Fingers crossed. There's plenty of seafood places between here and Bundy to get yourself some prawns without having to throw in the net.
2: Absolutely.
1: All right. Well, any other tips for us? What are you hearing out and about?
2: No, I'm not hearing anything because I'm not at the shop.
1: Don't they just call you? I thought everyone just had you on speed dial, and as soon as they catch a fish, they call Pilly.
2: Absolutely not.
1: No.
2: No, I'm the last person to find out when they catch them.
1: It was good during the week, though, to see the launch of the Barra Bash for another year.
2: Yep, awesome. It'll be coming up in October. Hopefully that river stays nice and stable the way it is now, and yeah, we'll see if we can catch a few more giants.
1: Winning boats and all sorts of things.
2: Yeah.
1: I did have a couple of people that I was talking to that were having a fish in the river on the weekend. They said it was all catfish.
2: Yes. One thing that people do have to remember, if that weather does come good, that there's a snapper and pearl perch closure on at the moment. Runs from the 15th to the 15th, so 15th of July through the 15th of August. So that's okay. Something to take note of, because I did notice that when that weather came good a week or so ago, that they did catch a few snapper out there. So if you catch one at the moment, no take at the moment for the next month.
0: And it's Pilly from Barra Jacks talking fishing. Good luck if you're looking to wet a line this week. And here on CQ Lifestyle, thanks to Doblo's on 994 RO.
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It's all about life in central Queensland every Saturday morning. CQ Lifestyle. Thanks to Doblo's, with the biggest range of fruit and veggies in Australia. On the talk of central Queensland, 994 RO.

0: Hardware. All your hardware needs on the south side of Rocky.
1: I heard some Gen Zs talking the other day about how the older generation is responsible for the climate change situation that we have today. But really, was it all our fault? The times are really changing. They say we all should do our share. The environment is breaking down and we're polluting all the air. We can't keep using up resources. We must recycle or we'll perish. The future generations will not get to see this world we cherish. It's all our fault, the young ones say, because we did not have a clue. The older generation never knew just what to do. If we'd planned then for the future, things would now not be so bad. But we did not have the green thing back when I was just a lad. But then I got to thinking, were we the ones really to blame? When you consider how we lived back then, their argument's quite lame. Our milk and drinks came in glass bottles that we sent back to the store. They were refilled time and time again. They never needed to make more. We had no lifts in high-rise buildings. Escalators were so rare. We simply walked or used the stairs to get most everywhere. We rode our bikes to school each day or walked along the track. No fancy four-wheel drive or electric scooter to take us there and back. We dried our clothes on outside lines, not in some high-powered dryer. Our food we cooked in old wood stoves, not some new fancy air fryer. Baby nappies that were made of cloth, nothing aside was cast. Clothes were mostly hand-me-downs with patches made to last. We had a radio and small TV, not one with a massive screen. We swept the house with just a broom, not some vacuum clean machine. When we had to mow the lawn, we pushed a mower up and back. Now they use a ride-on mower that belongs on the racing track. We replaced the blades in razors and had pens you put refills in. Now when the pen runs out or the blade gets blunt, they just throw them in the bin. We use newspapers for packing stuff, not styrofoam or bubble wrap. Then when we needed to drink water, it came from a tank or tap. So no matter what the young ones say, we really weren't so bad. We weren't as wasteful as they say when I was just a lad. Because we recycled everything in those early days back when. We hardly wasted anything. We didn't need the green thing then.
0: Fishing's just a part of life in CQ. 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And right now, the fishing is as good as it's been in a decade. 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Pilly from Barra Jacks, Friday mornings during the Boodles Big Breakfast. 4RO's Friday Fishing Report. Thanks to Barra Jacks on the talk of Central Queensland. 990 4RO.
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7: Yeah, Sam.
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0: It is 994RO, Three Dog Night and Joy to the World. How you doing this morning? It's CQ Lifestyle thanks to Doblo's. And therefore, our own Perry's IGA secret sound continues to roll on. If you haven't heard the sound, or maybe you just, you know, need to listen to it more, I am stunned. Because when I first heard that, I thought, that's a bit obvious, isn't it? People will work that one out. Anyway, I'm clearly wrong. Once again, I don't know anything. Not surprising, really. But $700 it's up to. We've had clues like squeeze and the only way. And we just don't know what this sound is. What's the other clue? Get it out. Surely we must be close. $700 on Monday, though, if you would like to have another chance at the 4RO Perry's IGA secret sound. You know what? I get to the stage that am I wrong? Is this ever going to go off? This is the highest it has ever been, ever since, like, the beginning of time, it feels like. And if you would like to have a go, listen out Monday morning, just after 8 o'clock during the Boodles Big Breakfast. If it doesn't go off then, I'll give you another chance in the afternoon driving you home up to 5 o'clock. And it's all thanks to Perry's IGA, where right now you get yourself Arnott's Shapes, selected varieties, $2 a half price, Coca-Cola, Sprite or Fanta, 1.25 litre, $2.10, which is half price, and Australian pork belly pieces, $12.99 per kilo. So get down to IGA, Dean Street, Wandel or Yeppoon.
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15: Good morning, I'm Alana Riley. It's believed the owner of a Lao distillery has been charged over a methanol poisoning incident almost 2 years since Aussie teens Bianca Jones and Holly Morton Bowles died. According to the ABC, the distillery owner has been charged with selling food products harmful to health and operating an illegal business. A software upgrade is being blamed for that major Telstra outage last week that saw the network go down and dozens of calls to 000 fail to get through. Bosses of Telstra have been grilled at a Senate hearing, revealing if a timekeeping server had been upgraded earlier, the outage would not have happened. Overseas, the UK will have a new Prime Minister on Monday, with Andy Burnham voted as the new leader of the governing Labour Party. He'll take the reins from current British Prime Minister Keir Starmer. Elsewhere, Mexico has been rattled by a 7.3 magnitude earthquake. The tremor struck on the country's southern coast, though no significant damage has been reported. And a new report has revealed the most expensive cities in the world for buying beer and cigarettes are right here in Australia. Melbourne is apparently the priciest city internationally, Sydney coming in second.
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15: In sport, the Sharks have secured a 2-point win over Newcastle at home, cementing their spot in the NRL top four. Cronulla taking out the rain-soaked Clash 20-18. Knights coach Justin Holbrook admits the weather was tricky.
16: I know the rain stopped, but it was always going to be slippery and hard to handle the ball, so that was always going to make it hard, but I thought we created enough chances, and I'm real disappointed we didn't get the win.
15: Still in the NRL, Melbourne coach Craig Bellamy admits Will Warbrick's suspected Achilles injury looks severe. The Storm star was emotional as he was helped off the field in Melbourne's 8-point loss to the Roosters overnight. And the Wallabies are gearing up for tonight's test against Italy in Perth.
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17: Mostly sunny for today with a top of 26 degrees in Rockhampton, 22 for Yeppoon, Gladstone 25 and Billabilla 25 as well. And looking ahead to tomorrow, it's going to be more or less exactly the same as today.
1: 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Thanks to Doblo's. 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

It's Madonna. Cherish. Make sure you're cherishing every day. This is Luke here for CQ Lifestyle. It's all thanks to Doblo's. Hope you're well. Coming up, do you know what pickleball is? Pickleball is like one of the fastest growing sports around. Like, I only heard of it for the first time a couple of years ago, and now all of a sudden it feels everywhere, to the point that in a show bag at the recent Rocky show, I bought a Stranger Things show bag for my oldest boy because he loves Stranger Things. He's really gotten into it. And in that was a pickleball set. So we went down to the beach the other week and proved that my oldest is not the most sporty of kids. But he had fun, and that was the main thing. But yes, pickleball, what is it all about? And did you know that Yeppoon is the epicenter of pickleball in Australia? Well, we'll find out a bit more about that, plus what's happening over the next 10 days with one of the biggest pickleball festivals in the country. So more on that in a moment, plus music from the sports, funnily enough. Monkees, Christopher Cross, no relation, and Steeler's Wheel. Here's Brian Adams now.

0: it's Luke here on 994 CQ Lifestyle. Thanks to Doblo's. During the week, I caught up with Robin from Yeppoon Pickleball because the Yeppoon Pickleball Festival is started yesterday and it goes for 10 whole days and it's a huge event. In fact, this is one of the biggest in the country and pickleball itself is a massively growing sport. I feel like it was only a few years ago that I first heard of pickleball and now all of a sudden it seems to be everywhere, and I caught up with Robin for a chat about that.
1: It has really taken off, but would you believe it was created in 1965?
0: There you go. Clearly, I have no idea.
1: But it's in the last 8 years, I'd say, it has exploded. So it was created in America, and hence, you know, that's why America is the biggest country in the world that is number one for the sport. But it is spreading everywhere like wildfire now.
0: And the Yeppoon is holding one of the big events this weekend.
1: Yeah, it's not just this weekend. It actually goes for 10 days.
0: Well, there you go.
1: So we hold the biggest tournament in Australia, and we actually have three different tournaments over the time. We throw in a relaxed day in there for them to go and do a bit of touristing and looking around the location, and we also throw a big gala dinner. And we finish off with a fun event that anyone can jump in and play with on the very last day. So it's a jam-packed program.
0: It sounds huge. So I guess, how far away are people coming for this?
1: New Zealand, Tasmania, Victoria, New South Wales, all Queensland, and I actually have my first players from the USA coming.
0: Cool, very cool. So this is like a big nationwide kind of event.
1: It's massive. Like, it's getting so well known, our event. It's the talk of around Australia that Yeppoon is the location to come to. We hold one of the top events. And it's not only because of the event that we run, it's because of our courts, our facility. We actually have the best pickleball facility in all of Australia.
0: Wow.
1: And it's right here on little coastal Yeppoon. And it's a great talking point. It's amazing for our area. It brings so many tourists. We've had people who have relocated to live here just so they can just play on these courts and be part of our club. It's a top facility. We've got 18 courts and it's international standard. And that's why. There's so many reasons why.
0: You know what? And looking at the weather at the moment, Yeppoon, winter right now, it's kind of turning it on, really, isn't it?
1: It is turning it on. However,
0: if you're in Tasmania,
1: the wind's starting to pick up for the weekend, which can be a bit problematic with the ball, but it gives the Yeppoonies home advantage.
0: I mean, let's be honest, if you're a Tasmanian heading up, you think, this is all right, compared to cold, windy, freezing Tassie, as much as I love Tassie.
1: Well, a lot of them aren't used to the wind because they all have to play indoor.
0: Well, that's true, yeah.
1: Yeah, so, and the same for Victoria and a lot of New South Wales places, they play a lot of indoor. Because for pickleball, I would say 95-98% of tournaments are played on tennis courts or indoor sporting facilities with just taped down lines. So this is how fresh and young the sport is, because there's no facilities, there's not many around that cater for it. And so it's hard to find a purpose-built court. There's more and more that are starting to come out of the ground, which is exciting. But they're needing room to do this.
0: For people that may have, I've heard of it recently in the last few years, but if someone may have never heard of or heard the word pickleball, don't know what it is, how different is it from like tennis, I guess? It's probably the closest sport it feels like it's comparable to.
1: Yeah, it is. It's a mixture of tennis, table tennis, badminton, I suppose. It's, I call it table tennis on steroids. So you've got a paddle like table tennis, but a much bigger head, a much bigger ball, but it's on the same size as a badminton court. So that's about a quarter of a size of a tennis court. So you're not having to run so far. So the beauty of this is it caters for all age groups. It's great for juniors. It's great for the older age group. So in our tournaments, our age brackets are 19 plus, 35 plus, 50 plus, 60 plus, 70 plus. And our biggest demographic age that come to all these tournaments, like 50% of my tournaments are all people in their 60s, would you believe? It is a great retirement sport. It's gentle on the body, but it just makes you feel young again and gets you moving. And it just caters for all ages. And the exciting thing about just the sport in itself, Central Queensland has been chosen out of Queensland to be the testing ground to set up a junior program and junior tournaments. And then, you know, once we get a program and a thing that works, a model that works, it will be then spreading out towards Queensland. So Yeppoon has just really become a leader in so many aspects in this sport. It's really exciting.
0: That is exciting. And if people are wanting to come with the festival starting on Friday,
1: Friday.
0: For 10 days, can people come along? How can people come along?
1: Yeah, come along. We'll have food vendors, a bar there. You just come, find a spare seat, sit down, choose any court to watch. We've got some top players coming as well as, you know, we have like four different skill levels in every age bracket. So, you know, I've got some people who only started playing a month ago and they're in the tournament. You know, this is what's great about this sport. Anyone can come and have a play. And, so come along. We're going to be playing from 7 in the morning till probably like 8 o'clock, 9 o'clock at night. It's just going to be jam-packed for the first 4 days. But then, you know, the days won't be so long from thereafter, but this weekend's the biggest one. So we're going to have about 380 people at this event, and we'll have 180 the one through the week, and another 180 at the one at the last weekend. So we've got lots coming.
0: Awesome.
1: Yep.
0: Robin, thank you for having a chat with me today, and have fun. Good luck. I'm sure it's going to be huge.
1: We will.
0: Hopefully at the end of it, you can sit back and relax and have a job well done.
1: Yeah.
0: That is Robin from the Yeppoon Pickleball Festival, which is on now, and it goes for 10 days. So get along and check it out. It's a very, like I said, it's somewhere between tennis and badminton and table tennis. It's all those things combined. So go check that out. It should be a great time. This is Luke here on CQ Lifestyle. Thanks to Doblos.
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It's all about life in central Queensland every Saturday morning. 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Thanks to Doblo's, with the biggest range of fruit and veggies in Australia. On the talk of central Queensland, 994 RO.

0: It's CQ Lifestyle. Thanks to Doblo's on 990 4RO. And let's talk movies with Deanne from Event Cinemas. And only one film to really talk about this week that's been released, but it's a big one, The Odyssey.
1: Yes, that's right. And this one is receiving rave reviews from the early critics that have seen it. They're absolutely calling it a cinematic masterpiece and a must-see. So it is large-scale, epic movie, great to go and see at the cinema. To be honest, kick back, relax in recline is where I'd be seeing it because it is 3 hours.
0: yes,
1: but
0: yes.
1: It does go backwards and forwards through time to really get a feel of the story, and they really bring this movie to life in a very kind of grounded, not fantastical kind of way. It's got a huge star cast, Matt Damon, Robert Pattinson, Anne Hathaway and Tom Holland. And for those who don't know what The Odyssey is about, it's like the mythical action adventure that follows the Greek king Odysseus' grueling 10-year journey home from the Trojan War, and he faces mythical creatures, angry gods, you name it, gets thrown at him to reunite with his wife.
0: Yeah, you know what I know The Odyssey mostly from is The Simpsons did a parody of it, one of their episodes back in like the 90s kind of thing, and that's how I know the story mostly.
1: There you go. See, Simpsons, you're getting all educated.
0: Pretty much. There's a whole bunch of stuff that I could probably reference. The only way I know it is from The Simpsons. I don't know if that says more about me than anything else, to be honest with you. But this is another Christopher Nolan film.
1: It is, and it's big. It's like, it's intense. It's action packed. It's definitely one you want to see on the big screen.
0: Yeah, I mean, I was just thinking about his back catalogue, and like it could literally almost be my top 10 favourite films of all time. Memento, the Dark Knight movies, Interstellar. He doesn't understand the concept of editing down.
1: It just keeps getting more and more epic, don't they, as they kind of move on. Like I think that might be his 12th like really big film.
0: Because Oppenheimer was long too. Interstellar was like felt like 4 hours, but really good.
1: Yeah, that one was a long one too. Yeah,
0: he just doesn't miss, and he's not missed with this one either. It seems like
1: no, I'm pretty sure it's around the 3 hour mark. So,
0: yeah, awesome.
1: Yes, I think recline is the way forward for this one.
0: Sold. I'm sold. I'm there. This is the one that there are some movies I think you need to see in cinemas. This feels like one of those movies.
1: Yeah, definitely. I think to really appreciate the epicness of it, I think, and the, you know, his cinematography is incredible. I think you really need to see it on the big screen, the biggest screen possible, to really get the full impact of it.
0: Absolutely. Well, I'm sold. I'm there. That's the only one out this week, so that's it, I suppose.
1: That is short and sweet from us this week.
0: Yeah, I know. We'll do it again now. There'll be like 1,000 movies and we'll talk about all of them. It'll be fine. It'll be 20 minutes long. But thanks, Deanne. Appreciate it. And we'll catch up again next week.
1: Sounds fantastic. Thanks so much.
0: Deanne from Event Cinemas, and we'll catch up with her again next week here for CQ Lifestyle. Thanks to Doblo's on 990 4RO.
2: 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The sun is shining. The temp is perfect. But as we know, there's always something happening with the weather. And no one knows that better than Central Queensland's favourite weatherman, Mike Griffin. Don't miss the updates on Friday morning thanks to Thinkwater as we check the weather that's affecting us and find out what's happening on the water. 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
1: It's Luke here on 994 RO's. We started the CQ Lifestyle, all thanks to our friends at Doblo's. And we check the rain gauge, we talk weather trends and get the rundown how the weather looks every single weekend across Central Queensland with our favourite weatherman, the one and only Mike Griffin. 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
9: Good morning, I'm Alana Riley. Well, there's been an update almost 2 years after Aussie teens Bianca Jones and Holly Morton Bowles were killed in a mass methanol poisoning at a Laos backpackers. The owner of a Laos distillery has now been charged, accused of selling food products harmful to health and operating an illegal business. Those charges reportedly carry a penalty of between 3 months and 4 years in jail if found guilty. It turns out a $30,000 upgrade to a Telstra server could have prevented that major outage last week. Bosses at the telco have been grilled at a Senate hearing into the outage, revealing it was caused by maintenance work that set their clocks back. In other news, Pauline Hanson's opened up on her trip to Italy, hitting back at critics of her heading there for a fashion show. The One Nation leader says it's not something she'll ever get to go to again.
10: I went to the Dolce & Gabbana fashion show. What an experience. I was invited to go and thought, well, I've never been to anything like that.
9: And over in the US, officials have pinpointed the cause of a mass food poisoning event that left more than 1,600 people with explosive diarrhea and dozens in hospital across 5 states. The infection has been linked to a single fast food supplier of shredded lettuce.
0: Wandle, Need and Feed. The name says it all. Next to Think Water. 994RO. Your sport. Now.
9: In sport, Storm Stars are rallying behind outgoing teammate Will Warbrick, whose Achilles injury in last night's loss to the Roosters has likely marked his last game for the side before moving to the Warriors next year. Warbrick left the field in tears. Melbourne skipper Harry Grant admits he didn't realise how severe it was at first.
11: Medicab was called and not what you want to see. And, you know, especially Will, we know what footy he's been playing for us, but there's only a little bit of time left with the club, so you want to make that enjoyable, memorable and...
9: Elsewhere, Cronulla cemented their spot in the NRL top four thanks to a 2-point win against the Knights, 20-18. And in rugby union, the Wallabies will be looking to snap a 6-game losing streak when they face Italy in tonight's test in Perth.
0: 4RO weather for Rockhampton and Central Queensland. 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
1: Mostly sunny for today with a top of 26 degrees in Rockhampton, 22 for Yeppoon. Gladstone 25 and Billabilla 25 as well. And looking into tomorrow, it's going to be more or less exactly the same as today.
0: If it's on in Central Queensland this weekend, it's on CQ Lifestyle. Thanks to Doblo's. 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

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This is CQ Lifestyle. It's all thanks to Doblo's. Good morning. Hope you're well. Coming up, I had some guests in the studio this week talking about AI and, you know, how it's used with businesses and, you know, some of the things you need to be thinking about. So you're going to hear a bit of that chat, as well as music from ABBA, Pete Murray and Queen.

0: 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Thanks to Dobblers, keeping Central Queensland healthy since 1924. On the talk of Central Queensland, 994 RO.
1: One, two, three.

0: CQ Lifestyle, thanks to Doblo's on 994RO. And during the week, I had here in the studio some very special guests. I had Mel, I had Brad, and I had Louisa, and they were all here in the studio because the previous day on Wednesday during the week, they did a workshop talking about AI and some of the benefits and, you know, some of the things people need to watch out for if you're in business and you are considering or are using AI right now. And we had a chat about that and, of course, the things that came out from that workshop as well.
1: Correct. So how SMEs can adopt it, because they obviously have a bit of a fear factor around it. They feel like they're being left behind a little bit and really just don't know where to start. And there's a lot of, you know, confusion about what AI actually is, how to use it. Like, they just don't even know where do I go to use AI. The latest research is pointing to our workforce is shifting. There's a structural change. So all those repetitive tasks that are actually that we're doing, like accounts, clerks, banking, they're kind of disappearing off our as jobs. They're going, and what we're moving more into is probably those higher level advisory, risk advisory, customer facing roles. So businesses tending to be in that still era of data entry, getting everything done. So we're just kind of highlighting to them the good and the bad of AI, because there is two sides to it, making sure that they adopt it in a very safe way and a manageable way. And I think the biggest thing that AI at the moment is pointing to, that particularly with businesses that actually have employees, we know 90% of employees are already using it in the shadows. It's called shadow AI, but they're not telling.
0: Sounds dark and mysterious.
1: It does. It's where the research is pointing, but employers don't know that, and so there's a real risk of employers' IP and customer data being leaked into free AI LMMs that, like ChatGPT. And I think that's the biggest myth, is people don't understand. It's very intuitive. It learns from you. It's learning from that information that you're putting into it. So if you're not safeguarding it, it's actually becoming their IP now. So that's the dangers from a small business point of view, because obviously that can turn into a legal problem if your customer data is going somewhere.
0: Yeah, of course, yeah.
1: So we just probably put the guide rails in to just try and help them adopt it in a safe manner, but also understand the difference between what's good and what's bad, so that they can make informed decisions.
0: Yeah, and I guess what did you find yesterday during the workshop and things like that, the reception across the Rocky business community?
1: Yeah.
0: Whoever wants to take that one.
2: Yeah, no. It was really good. There was a broad range of different industries and businesses and just interested people that are using it at all different levels already. I sort of tried to focus on the awareness of from a cyber security sort of side, I suppose, that AI is making life a little bit more difficult for the people out there. The emails, for example, that are coming through, you know, being AI generated, they're looking a lot more realistic now. They're no longer saying, you know, like Tulstra and
0: The king of Nigeria.
2: Yeah, they're a little bit more believable. So, you know, there's an awareness of that for business out there that they've got to get their ducks in a row when it comes to, you know, managing that side of their business, because it's very easy. But it's scary, but it's also some great opportunity for business there to make your life a whole lot easier and get some control of what's going on in your business.
0: I guess for people that may look at that and just see, you know, it's easy to use a free version, I imagine, because it's free and we like the word free, you know, but there are risks, aren't there, with that?
3: Brad, as an industry workforce advisor, helps small businesses find free resources that they can train up with. And for small businesses actually looking for something that they can upskill themselves and their team, because what we found from the workshop is there's a lot of people just don't know where to start. Cyber Wardens is a free federally funded resource. Teaches you how to spot scams, phishing emails, just to adopt AI safely. They're short, free modules, it's really, really helpful. The other thing is, if a business gets into trouble and there is an attack, you don't call Ghostbusters. There's another place you can call. You can call ID Care. They're your hotline, and that's another free resource that small businesses can tap into.
0: Do you find that, you know, I guess I for some, a lot of business, I imagine, they think themselves, oh, you know, we just serve customers. We just do that. We've been doing this for 1,000 years. Why do I need AI?
1: Yeah.
0: I imagine that's particularly, I guess, in regional areas where we tend to be like, I'm stuck in my ways all the time. So, you know, do you find that that's a challenge too with people wanting to, you know?
2: Yeah, and I suppose they probably had the same approach to the mobile phone when it came out that, you know, like, am I really going to need to carry a phone around with me and do all these sorts of things? And
0: at the stage where I just don't want to have a
2: microphone. Look, I think it's everyone's doing it, they're getting involved, and the more you do get involved, the more you're going to keep up with what's going on. And look, it's not compulsory. I don't think Albo said that yesterday, that it's compulsory yet, but it's something that spend some time, have a play. You don't have to dive deep into it. Yes, there are free versions, but just be very careful what you do in the free versions. Use those to learn. You can also get offline models that you can install on your device and have no fear that you're putting stuff out there, but you're learning how to use the product and what it can do for you.
0: What are, I guess, some other things that you want people to be thinking about when it comes to using AI in their businesses?
1: So from my point of view, this will give you some return on investment if you do adopt it. So it is a highly efficient assistant if you look at it like that. But it has no feelings, common sense, or it hallucinates. So you've got essentially it's a great junior to have in your office to get all those tasks done that you just don't want to do. Get some time back. That way you can go out and be customer facing and get more clients. So it's very good for that. It's not at the stage where it thinks for itself yet. We have to tell it. So we're in charge of it. We drive it. And it's not just like adopting another piece of software, you just plug and play. It's not that. You have to tell it exactly what you want from it, and it will return something to you in 60 seconds. That's how quick it is. And it does massive research pieces for you. You can use it in so many different ways so that you're not sitting there on the weekend doing your administration because you can't hire an admin assistant because there is no one to hire sometimes in regional Queensland. So it just takes that burden off you. But like we said, it is intuitive, but it comes from us. It has to, we drive it. We tell it exactly what we want. So once you start mastering it, you'll just get so much return on investment for as little as $30 a month.
0: So it's not replacing the human element.
1: No.
0: It's just kind of like, you know, giving you perhaps your life back.
1: Yeah, and allowing you to maybe work on parts of your business that you can't because you're so bogged down in compliance or processes. You can have, yesterday in the workshop, we had a peer business come in and talk to everyone, and she's got about 8 AI agents, they're called, and they all do something different for her. And so she's actually automated her business by just using AI.
0: Yeah. I guess if people are looking for needed more information, like what you guys were doing yesterday and things like that, wanting to, you know, maybe listening now and thinking, you know what, mate, I got questions, I got things that I want to find out some stuff about, where can they go?
3: Well, their local industry workforce advisor is a great place to start, or business assist. Brad?
2: We can forward the information and put them in touch with the right people.
3: Absolutely. Or go on the Queensland Government website and they can find our details. But we're a free resource and we talk to small businesses every day, and just to try and find out their workforce pain points, cyber and AI being one of them, and we can point them to free resources that can help them.
0: So we're not at the Skynet situation yet, are we?
1: No, thank God. They're not going to take over the world. We're not there yet.
0: To be fair, they may do a better job. So, I mean, we should be open-minded to this stuff. Thank you, Mel. Thank you, Brad. Thank you, Louisa. Really appreciate you guys coming in today. And, you know, I'm sure we'll see you again at some point.
3: Excellent. Thank you so much, Luke.
0: Thanks, Luke.
1: Thanks, everyone.
0: This is CQ Lifestyle. 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

It's all about life in central Queensland every Saturday morning. CQ Lifestyle. Thanks to Doblo's, with the biggest range of fruit and veggies in Australia. On the talk of central Queensland, 994 RO.

0: CQ Lifestyle, thanks to Doblo's and 994RO. And during the week, I caught up with Ben Robinson. He is one half of the duo, the Robinson Brothers, who have been putting on a Everly Brothers showcase, like a variety show. And now they've got an edition with one of the best Roy Orbison impersonators going around. And they're bringing that show to the Pilbeam Theatre on 20th of August. And I caught up with Ben and I asked him about how did it all come about? How did they get the idea to create this show?
1: Well, mate, we've been doing the variety show for the last 8 years and we just wanted to make a bit of a change. And what we do with that every year would be change the guests. But we've always had this idea to do the Everly Brothers, which we released an album a decade ago to the Everly Brothers, and we haven't done it since. So we put that back in the show. And, of course, one of our best mates is Dean Bourne, who is incredible as Roy Orbison. It was just natural to bring him in because we're looking for Roy Orbison, of course, and he's so good at it. Roy Orbison, and that's how it worked out.
0: Yeah, I guess if you're going to get someone, get the best, right?
1: Mate, he's so good. It's like Roy Orbison's in the joint. He looks and sounds just like him.
0: And this is because it's also the 70th year as well. That's the big point.
1: Because in 1956, they both the Everly Brothers and Roy Orbison went to the studio and started recording for the first time.
0: Who would have thought that 70 years later that music is still around? And I guess to a new generation, in many ways, potentially they could go to your show. It's the first time they see or hear it.
1: That's exactly right. And you do get some young kids, you know, because these songs pop up in, like, movies now, you know what I mean? So some of the kids know the songs from that. So it's all turning around.
0: I mean, songs like Wake Up Little Susie and all that kind of stuff are songs I grew up with. They take me back to my childhood because my mum and dad were listening to them when I was a kid.
1: Yeah, well, that's right. And they're good. They're good songs. I wonder if they're going to do that with some bands, you know, these days now, you know, when the music just kind of comes in and disappears. I don't think it's going to be around in 70 years' time.
0: Yeah, no, absolutely, absolutely. And I suppose, you know, how did when it was coming to when you did the show initially, when you first started doing as the Everly Brothers, was that something that you thought was going to be, oh, this is an idea, we'll do this for a little bit and then we'll go do something else? Or was
1: it
0: like...
1: It was, mate, and we only did it because we love the music. Like, Mum and Dad's favourite band were the Everly Brothers, so we grew up listening to that as kids, you know, the Everly Brothers and, the Bee Gees and all those kind of bands, you know what I mean? And we just thought, well, let's do this, you know what I mean? And we did it, and it was great, but that was, you know, it was, as I said, 10 years ago, and then... And now we've just decided to get it back on the road. And Luke, it's going so well, mate. Look, we're going all over Australia. And it's selling really, really well because it's really hard times, as you know, these days.
0: Yeah, of course.
1: Selling tickets. So we're very fortunate that that the people come and spend their hard money on us. We're very humbled by it because we understand how hard it is. But the show is working really well. You know, so many people just love Roy Orbison and the Everly Brothers.
0: Yeah. How does the show work? You say it's a variety show and you obviously have Dean Bourne doing the Roy Orbison thing. And how does it structure itself?
1: Yeah, mate, it's done in order of how they release the songs. And the whole thing is digitally orchestrated. So we have a full orchestra coming off the screen behind us. A lot of work's gone into it. You know, it's quite a big production. And it's set up as a radio program, just like you, back in the 1956. And we've got a DJ, and he plays the songs, and obviously we play them live with the orchestra in order. So the show starts in 1956 and goes right through to 1969 as Roy and the Everlys release their singles that way. And yeah, it's very different to your normal. You know, we're not just turning up and singing the covers. It is a full on radio program, but the screens are incredible. There's so much work's gone into, you know, behind the scenes building the show with the orchestra and the band and stuff. It's very very modern, but a modern twist on the olden days.
0: Yeah, no, I love that. I love the idea of like the framework of like it's a radio, what you'd hear on the radio kind of thing.
1: That's right, man. Like, I mean, the first song was Roy's in 1956 was, and not a lot of people know it, but it was a song called Ooby Dooby, but that was a big number one hit for him. And that's how, you know, the show starts and continues on from there, and in order, as I said.
0: What's the song?
1: It bounces. It's not just like all Roy and then all Everly's. It literally is in chronological order of how they release the hits, and the DJ tells the story about the whole their careers as it was happening and what was going on at the time.
0: That's cool. I like that idea. That sounds like a lot of fun.
1: It's very different.
0: What's the song that you always look forward to thinking, yep, this one's coming up, I love playing this?
1: For some reason, I love singing Crying in the Rain from the Everly Brothers. I just love that song for some reason. I don't know why. I just do. So we always love doing that. And, of course, you know, some of the Roy hits are, you know, amazing as well. But Blue by You was another fantastic hit. And, of course, you know, as soon as you start Pretty Woman, the whole place goes mad.
0: I guess the great thing about it is that there's songs that everybody would know the words to, even if you're not even that familiar, you'd hear it. I know that song. Yeah,
1: you'll be surprised. There is literally, like, I think there's 30 songs in the show. They're all number one hits.
0: Yeah,
1: it's insane. Like, in every single song, you will know. I guarantee.
0: Yeah, awesome. Yeah. Well, it's coming to the Pilbeam Theatre on the 20th of August. Tickets are on sale now. Ben, awesome. Thanks for having a chat with me today. I'm sure we'll catch up with you again soon too.
1: Luke, thanks for your support, mate, and we look forward to coming up in a couple of weeks.
0: Thank you to Ben Robinson. This is Luke here on CQ Lifestyles. Thanks to Doblos.
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0: Lazo here on 994RO. Rocky Rugby League's back with round 12 this weekend. Today, you got Fitzroy's taking on Brothers. Rocky Brothers, that is. Emu Park will be hosting Tanham Sands with matches across A-grade women's reserves and under-19s. And tomorrow, Norths go head-to-head with Valleys, while Yeppoon will play Gladstone Brothers, and plenty of action continue across the grades as well. Women's reserves, under-19 matches taking place throughout the weekend, showcasing the next generation of rugby league talent from across Central Queensland. And you can catch all the action. The NRG Industrial A-grade Premiership, the Intersport Yeppoon Women's, the Rod North and Sons Coach Division Reserve, and the Granger contracting under-19s right across the weekend. And 4RO is keeping up to date during the season thanks to Club Parkhurst, our coverage sponsors supporting our emerging community. And you can hear all the latest with that on Monday morning during the Boodles Big Breakfast.
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1: Good morning, I'm Alana Riley. The parents of Aussie teens Bianca Jones and Holly Morton Bowles, who died in a methanol poisoning overseas, say they're heartbroken over new charges. A Lao distillery owner is facing charges that could see as little as 3 months jail if found guilty. Bianca's mum, Michelle, tells Seven the news was a kick in the gut.
2: It's an absolute disgrace. We're just heartbroken. Every day we're heartbroken.
1: Pauline Hanson assures her trip to Italy has not been funded by taxpayers. The One Nation leader says she was invited to a Dolce & Gabbana fashion show, hitting back at her critics.
3: I just see a lot of jealousy out there. It's no cost to the taxpayer, and I'll reiterate that.
1: Making headlines overseas, the US has launched a seventh night of attacks on Iran as conflict in the Middle East continues. Andy Burnham is a step closer to becoming the next British Prime Minister after being voted in as leader of the governing Labour Party. He's due to take over as PM from Monday. And back home, an external investigation into that widespread Telstra outage continues. The telco admits it was caused by some maintenance work that set their clocks back.
0: Insurance for home, contents, strata, landlords. Sure, insurance, but fair. 994RO, your sport now.
1: In sport, Melbourne's finals hopes are hanging by a thread with the Storm dealt another injury blow in last night's loss to Sydney. Warriors recruit Will Warbrick left the field in tears after hurting his Achilles tendon before the Roosters took out the Clash 14-6. Storm coach Craig Bellamy says Will has been tremendous for their side.
4: It's a severe injury, obviously, you know. So, yeah, it's just a shame, you know, for Will to end his career with us, you know, on that note.
1: And in the earlier game, the Knights suffered a 2-point loss to the Sharks in Sydney, defeated 20-18. The home ground win for Cronulla cements their spot in the top four. Shark star Adam Fanua-Blake also returned to the field late in the second half, cleared of a pec strain that saw him leave the field earlier.
0: 4RO weather for Rockhampton and Central Queensland. 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
5: Mostly sunny for today with a top of 26 degrees in Rockhampton, 22 for Yeppoon, Gladstone 25 and Billabilla 25 as well. And looking into tomorrow, it's going to be more or less exactly the same as today.
0: 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Thanks to Doblo's. Keeping Central Queensland healthy since 1924. On the talk of Central Queensland, 994RO.

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morning, Sicky Lifestyle. Thanks to Doglos. Hope you're well on this Saturday, the 18th of July. It's great to have your company. Whatever it is you might be up to on a Saturday morning, out and about. Don't forget tomorrow, if you turn it on at 6 a.m, we have from 6 till 12 the greatest, our all-time favourite 2020 retro countdowns every Sunday morning, which is 20 hits themed by year, artists, something interesting about the titles, various themes, and you can listen out to that on Sunday mornings from 6 till midday right here on 990 4RO.

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CQ Lifestyle. Thanks to Doblo's, with the biggest range of fruit and veggies in Australia. On the talk of central Queensland, 994 RO.

0: CQ Lifestyle, thanks to Dobbo's, caught up with Mark from AFS Pharmacies to talk about, well, firstly, where he was for State of Origin.
1: I was in New South Wales last week for the State of Origin with my son-in-law in a pub.
0: No.
1: I was the only Maroon jersey in the pub. It was not an enjoyable evening, but we can't win them all.
0: Is that a situation where you duck off to the bathroom, change your shirt, something else?
1: No, I wore it with pride for the whole game, but I walked home with my shoulders a bit lower than when I walked in. Yeah, so
0: I spent many years living in New South Wales, working radio down there and that was during like the peak of the 8 in a row that Queensland did, and that was fun.
1: It was fun.
0: It was very isolating, though. good times. Yeah. We're not talking about the Broncos.
1: No, we're not going to. Yeah. What I'd like to talk about is National Diabetes Week. So we've just started National Diabetes Week yesterday, and I thought it was a good opportunity to again have a chat to everyone about diabetes. There's a bit over 2 million Australians who have been diagnosed with diabetes. So there's a significant number of our population who have diabetes, whether it's type 1 or type 2 or gestational diabetes. There's about a bit over 1 in 10 of our Australians walking around that have got diabetes, and about 40,000 each year new diagnosis of someone with diabetes. So it's a significant number.
0: It's going up too, isn't it?
1: Yeah, it is going up a little bit. It is, and that's mainly in the type 2 diabetes. That's where it's basically lifestyle that has
0: an impact. Yeah, I was going to say, I always forget which one's which. One is like you're born with it. The other one is bad choices.
1: Yeah. That's probably a very succinct way of talking about it. Bad choices. Yeah. So lifestyle is type 2 diabetes, and we've seen a rapid increase in type 2 diabetes over the last 10 odd years. And it's because of those lifestyle that we live. We're a bit more of a sedentary people now. We sit and watch a bit of TV and more than we probably should. We do less exercise. We don't eat as much, a lot more processed food. So all those things add up to we're carrying a bit more weight. And puts us in line with getting type 2 diabetes. So, and once you've got it, you've then got to try and control that for the rest of your life. So, it's good to over this next week to reflect on what we can do to particularly with the type 2 diabetes, what we can do around those lifestyle choices to try and manage that. But also to be, I don't think there's anyone in the community that doesn't know someone who's got diabetes. So there's that's how prevalent it is. And I think the other important thing to mention to people is to be aware of what the symptoms might be. Some of the common symptoms, if you've got diabetes, is you might have a real thirst for drinking water. You want to drink a lot, lots and lots and lots. You might go to the toilet and wee a lot more than what you'd normally expect. You might be a lot more tighter and drowsy than you normally expect. Might have some sudden weight gain or weight loss. So these are some of the common symptoms that people present when they've got diabetes. And that's where it brings into the frame what your community pharmacy can do with that. So if you've got any sort of concern or thought that you might need to get this looked at, I'd suggest you pop on down to your community pharmacy and they can do a blood sugar level testing there for you in the pharmacy. So most of the pharmacies, community pharmacies across Rocky will have a blood glucose monitor there that can actually do your little finger prick and get a little drop of blood, and they'll work out and give you a reading of what your blood glucose levels might be. And from that, if it is high, they'll probably give you a quick recommendation to pop down to your doctor and get it to be investigated a bit further, because what the early diagnosis and proper management is probably what we need to be looking for. So there's a really important role that your community pharmacy will provide you there in actually helping you with that diagnosis. It won't cost you anything. Pop on down, get your finger pricked, and get that little bit of assurance that maybe you've got something that needs to be investigated a bit further. And you'll pop on down, then you'll be sent off to your doctor to get further investigation around that. So that's just one of the little roles that your community pharmacy can play around that. And then beyond that, once someone's diagnosed with diabetes, the NDSS program, which is a national diabetes scheme that's run by the federal government, where they fund a lot of the diabetic products. So a lot of your needles and a lot of your products that they get to do your testing. It comes through the NDSS program, and most community pharmacies across Rocky will be spots where you can actually get those products through. So, we as community pharmacy play a really important role in the management of that condition, in pre-diagnosis, to actually help you, give you a little bit of an idea of whether you've got something of concern that needs to be further investigated. And then in the management of that, about your lifestyle choices, about the products that you can help and how that can help going forward, as I said, with the NDSS program, and then on the medications that you might need to take, and whether that's a needle or whether that's a tablet that you need to take for your type 2 diabetes or insulin needle that you might need to take as a type 1 diabetic. So, training and education on how best to manage that with the medications that will help you control those blood sugar levels. Yeah, but I was just reading last night that Lachlan Kennedy, Australia's fastest man, at the moment, he's a diabetic. So,
0: yeah, right.
1: Yeah, so
0: it's amazing how you can just be a perfectly normal person and succeed in life with it.
1: Yeah, so
0: but it's just managing, isn't it?
1: It's how you manage it, and it is one of those conditions that if managed really well, it's not going to have much of an impact on your life going forward. So, as I said, it's good to see Lachlan Kennedy out there. He's proudly says that he's a diabetic, and he's Australia's fastest man. So,
0: yeah.
1: So he's doing real well.
0: Yeah, exactly. And one of the things I guess that I know myself is that I don't like going to the doctor because I feel like I could be might be nothing. I might be just wasting somebody's time. There could be actually somebody properly sick that needs that time.
1: Yeah, yeah.
0: So having the option of going to the pharmacy, the community pharmacy, is great.
1: It's one of those alternative. It's an alternative that you can take to quickly go in, accessibility is really, really great. Their level of knowledge and that background they've got around health and health conditions is immense. So they play a really important role in that early diagnosis or giving you a bit more confidence about how you're taking medications or just give you a bit of a reassurance that things are all right or. Do your blood sugar levels and they're high and say, well, yeah, maybe you should go down and we recommend that you go see a doctor to get this further investigated. Or, no, I'd come back all normal. Let's have a look if there's something else that's making you feel they're not quite right. You know? So they play a really important role in that primary health care. Just one of the services that are offered from community pharmacy across Australia.
0: Absolutely. And how can people get in contact with AFS?
1: Yeah, come and see us at one of our pharmacies over on Frenchville on Dean Street, a friendly pharmacy at Frenchville over here at City Heart Medical Centre. We're at right at the front of the City Heart Medical Centre as you walk through and in our new pharmacy down on Wandle Road. And we've moved about 18 metres up the road a little bit there to a bigger space, and everyone's saying that they're really enjoying the new space and the new pharmacy that we've got there, which is really good.
0: Awesome. Thanks, Mark, for dropping in.
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0: Good morning. This is Luke here on CQ Lifestyle. Thanks to Doblo's on 994RO. And during the week on the Boodles Big Breakfast, caught up with Rockhampton Regional Council Mayor Tony Williams to talk about the budget, which was handed out during the week. And of course, one of the big standout things in that budget, of course, is the rate rise. And we talked to Tony about that.
1: Yeah, look, Rockhampton Regional Council endorsed and the budget for 26-27. Bringing in a rate increase of 5.5% to the average Rockhampton ratepayer. Look, it's less than most other regional centres, and we understand that it's a tough time with the economy at the moment, and we really worked as hard as we possibly could to focus on the services and projects that we need to provide our community. So that's things like our roads, parks and community facilities. Also refined our capital program to a program where we managed, because we went through something like 26 different iterations of what the budget could look like before we landed on the one that we adopted. So, and that's looking at our operational expenses and the critical needs that council needs to deliver on. If I could highlight a couple of those budget measures that we implemented, was $36 million for the road renewals and upgrades there, Luke. $21 million across major capital projects. That includes the works on community facilities, open spaces, the showgrounds and water infrastructure and things like the barrage. $15 million for the North Rockhampton Sewage Treatment Plant, because it's reached the end of life and we've needed to budget over the last few years to do that project, which comes in just under $100 million. And that's a major investment on the current operations of the city, but also for the future expansion, with another 25,000 extra residents can come off that treatment plant renewal and upgrade. $14 million for the Fitzroy River Water Capital Program. That's all the underground pipes and network that we have in that space. But other areas where we fund and provide services to the community, like the Rockhampton Museum of Art, which is a great attraction for many visitors to the town, but locals as well. The Botanic Gardens and Zoo, which is a free activity there that we provide, but comes at a cost though. Also Cedric Archer Park and Kershaw Gardens, which is another major attraction for residents. Number 7 Dam, all our pools and libraries, and all while a major events calendar that we bring to keep the entertainment and people staying locally and entertaining that. So, we're still, the average Rockhampton rate's around $4,600 a year.
0: That is Rockhampton Mayor Tony Williams on 994ROs. This is CQ Lifestyles. Luke here with you. Coming before 9 o'clock, I'm going to tell you about this weekend's round in the Rockhampton Rugby League.
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0: Luke here on 994RO. This is CQ Lifestyle. Thanks to Doblo's. Next Friday is the Cap Rescue Charity Ball, which I'll actually be there emceeing. Looking forward to that. Looking forward to seeing all those people that will be attending with lots happening in the evening. And Cap Rescue, they do an amazing job. They are on call 24/7. I was actually out there the other day and I had a look at the helicopters. And I've got to say, I'm a 40-something-year-old man. And I got there and I thought, ooh, helicopters. I had a bit of a sticky beak in looking at them. I was very excited. I felt like I was 10. Anyway, it's cool. Fascinating. It really is fascinating because they do a great job, all the team out there at Cap Rescue. They keep keeping Central Queensland safe no matter what the hour, whether it's a medical emergency or a remote rescue. They're ready to respond. 4RO is proud to stand beside Cap Rescue, supporting life-saving work that they do every day, because when our community needs help, we are stronger together.
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